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Frank Sinatra, Nat King Cole, and Bobby Darin are all back on the radio. 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
2: On the Strait of Hormuz, I'm Tom Graham, Fox News. The U.S. military launching fresh attacks on Iranian vessels as the administration claims traffic and oil flow is ramping back up in the busy Strait of Hormuz.
3: American attack aircraft opened fire on three Iranian oil tankers, disabling two, sinking one. Energy Secretary Chris Wright says more oil is now moving through the Strait of Hormuz, including 18 million barrels over a 24-hour period last week, but admitted the average is lower than that. The reduced flow through Hormuz, sending U.S. allies scrambling for alternatives. But Democrats say there's no end in sight.
2: Fox's Lucas Tomlinson there. Israeli airstrikes continue to bombard southern Lebanon, targeting Iranian-backed militants.
4: Israeli airstrikes have resulted in at least 27 people being killed over the last few days, according to Lebanese officials. During the strikes, the Israeli military also seized a ridge known as Ali al-Tahar, which sits over a large underground Hezbollah base, 6 miles from Lebanon's southern border. And Israeli officials say it must be held as Hezbollah continues to launch attacks from the area. While Lebanese officials agreed to a ceasefire with Israel in June, Hezbollah is a terrorist group separate from the Lebanese government and was not involved in that deal. Lebanon's president blames Israel for this escalation. Israel says its forces will remain inside Lebanon in a security zone until Hezbollah is totally disarmed. Jessica Rosenthal, Fox News.
2: Houthi rebels in Yemen accusing Saudi Arabia of striking a prison today in the country's north. Seven are dead, including a child. U.S. forces have intercepted and sunk a floating refueling vessel in the eastern Pacific Ocean. That's according to Southern Command. Officials say the vessel was supporting illegal drug trafficking operations and was linked to an Ecuadorian gang. Southern Command says the operation is part of a larger effort to disrupt drug trafficking networks across the Western Hemisphere. 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
2: Searching for a cause. I'm Paul Stevens, Fox News. An Amazon cargo plane remains wrecked after barreling off the runway Sunday at Miami International Airport, killing at least five people on the ground. The NTSB chair with an update later on today.
3: The crash site of an Amazon cargo jet is being investigated one day after the plane went barreling past the runway, killing several people. The National Transportation Safety Board is now on scene. The Boeing 767 landing Sunday afternoon around 2 p.m. local time after flying in from Puerto Rico. It slammed through an airport fence and onto a road, hitting several cars before catching fire. Officials say some victims were trapped inside and under vehicles. The pilot and co-pilot were also trapped inside the aircraft.
2: That is Fox's Dana Marie McNichol in Miami. The plane involved in the accident was originally a passenger jet. It also flew for several airlines before a conversion to a cargo plane, officials say, in 2015. The Pacific spawning several hurricane and tropical systems this season. The latest now a powerful storm, Hurricane Lowell, expected to impact some of the Hawaiian Islands.
4: Hurricane Lowell is on final approach to its brush with the westernmost Hawaiian Islands. A hurricane warning is in effect for Kauai County. That means hurricane conditions are expected on Kauai or the nearby islands later tonight. The peak impacts are due around midnight Hawaii time and continuing into the overnight hours. Very heavy rain is forecast too, up to 14 inches on Kauai. That could cause mudslides and flash flooding. The same on the big island that was so hard hit by Hurricane Lala earlier this year. In Miami, I'm Brian Norcross, Fox Weather.
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1: 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The music of the Glenn Miller Orchestra, from its smoothness to its excitement. 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
2: In the Strait continue. I'm Ted Lindner, Fox News. Iran announced it's creating an exclusion zone outside the Strait of Hormuz.
3: Not many details so far on this so-called exclusion zone that Iranian officials say they're going to create to really control shipping in the Strait of Hormuz. It comes right after the U.S. attacked and hit three Iranian oil tankers, sinking one of them. Now, the parliament speaker of Iran boasted that Iran will continue to be able to retaliate against the U.S. He said it's simple. The oil and gas production chain here is sprawling, accessible, and exposed. Strike our assets, and you get struck. The real question remains, how long is Iran's economy going to be able to maintain on a war footing?
2: Fox's Steve Harrigan. Israeli airstrikes continue to bombard southern Lebanon, targeting Iranian-backed militants.
4: Israeli airstrikes have resulted in at least 27 people being killed over the last few days, according to Lebanese officials. During the strikes, the Israeli military also seized a ridge known as Ali al-Tahar, which sits over a large underground Hezbollah base, 6 miles from Lebanon's southern border. And Israeli officials say it must be held as Hezbollah continues to launch attacks from the area. While Lebanese officials agreed to a ceasefire with Israel in June, Hezbollah is a terrorist group separate from the Lebanese government and was not involved in that deal. Lebanon's president blames Israel for this escalation. Israel says its forces will remain inside Lebanon in a security zone until Hezbollah is totally disarmed. Jessica Rosenthal, Fox News.
2: Houthi rebels in Yemen accused Saudi Arabia of striking a prison on Sunday in the country's north. Seven are dead, including a child. And U.S. forces have intercepted and sunk a floating refueling vessel in the eastern Pacific. This according to Southern Command. Officials say the vessel was supporting illegal drug trafficking operations, was linked to an Ecuadorian gang. Southern Command says the operation's part of an effort to disrupt drug trafficking networks across the Western Hemisphere. 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
15: Let me assert my firm belief that the only thing we have to fear is fear itself.
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0: From the sun, white sand beaches, palm trees, surf, and pina coladas in the tropical and beautiful Tampa Bay area in the state of Florida, on the eastern coast of the Gulf of Mexico, this is the radio program Spectrum 364, Wednesday, the 6th of May, 2026. Welcome, I'm your Spectrum 360 host, Mark Skogman.
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0: She sure is.
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0: Yeah. And Julie, our synthetic voice assistant. She's always on the program.
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0: Well, Julie, thank you so much. It's true. This program has completed 12 complete years of broadcasting. 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
1: Unbelievable.
0: On September 2nd, whatever that is. 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
0: This is the radio program Spectrum 360, the evolution of progressive talk radio. On Spectrum 360, in this edition for Wednesday, the 6th of May, 2026, the focus of this program is news, politics, as it usually is, and the Spectrum 360 report I will explain. Segment 1, live in studio, the climate and environment news, including data centers, the CSX Corporation, Duke Energy, and more. And then segment 2, live in studio, the Spectrum 360 report with host Mark Skogman on the General Strike and International Workers Day on Friday, the 1st of May, 2026. This is an event that was held on the front steps of the City Hall in St. Petersburg, Florida. And this was for May Day and also for the General Strike Day that was organized by Indivisible. So it's May
1: Day. And others.
0: And others. And the General Strike. And that will actually be a pre-recorded segment. We've got a long segment for you, and it's excerpts from the rally, the audio of the rally that we recorded while we were there.

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1: I agree with that.
2: Yeah, a lot of people did, actually. And there will be no segment five, no general news segment on this program, because we're going to bring you a long climate environment news and then that Spectrum 360 report on May Day and the general strike. So that segment will again appear on the next program. And then on the next program, the Spectrum 360 report on the No Kings 3 rally on Saturday, the 28th of March, 2026, in St. Paul, Minnesota, on the state capitol steps. And this will be report four in the ongoing series. And this will feature Keith Ellison, Minnesota Attorney General, on the rule of law and prosecuting ICE criminals. And then we'll have all the usuals of that program and more. That's next week's program. Next is the Spectrum 360 Signature Audio Montage. So please listen. We put a lot of work into each montage. This montage's topic is actually the subject of our Spectrum 360 report, because we also excerpted our report into a montage as well to be a little more creative with it. And then we'll do the reporting style on segment two. So that's coming up. Then we're going to break one and return in about 1 minute with segment one, the climate and environment news. Thank you so much for listening. Welcome to the program. Stay with us. Let's get more informed and let's get smarter like we usually do. Yes.
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9: Hello? Yes, this is the Falcon. Oh, Nancy, I'm glad you called. What's on the program for tonight?

0: say.
1: I will not compromise my values because of threats. And I will not be blackmailed out of doing what I believe is right. I don't care what anyone at the state has to say. I will not cede an inch of ground to authoritarians seeking to silence dissent and erode our rights. Right.

0: to say.
1: And it seems like this is how our state works now, and it's disturbing. Intimidation, threats, and bullying are par for the course in our government, and it's absolutely wrong. It's not democratic. It's, in fact, quite the opposite.

0: 1st, as everyone has been saying before me, is a historic day for the labor movement as they fought for the right to an 8-hour workday back in 1886. And we're here again today, 140 years later, to make a stand again. This past year, one of our for-profit hospitals made $6.7 billion in profit off the backs of our patients and our short-staffed nurses.
1: Yes, that's true.

0: 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Bring your facts, bring your politics, just don't bring any nonsense.
1: Let me tell you who saves America. People who put on the uniform and go wherever in the world we send them. Not political hacks. The Republicans just voted to make it a hell of a lot harder for our troops to vote in the very democracy they're sworn to protect. And these are the worst of the worst. Republicans who wore the uniform themselves, turning on the rest of us, telling a sailor, your military ID may get you onto a destroyer off Iran, but it doesn't get you into the voting booth back home. Telling a military spouse on a faraway base, you want to vote back home? Fly back home. Telling disabled veterans, hey, take a drive across the state to show a passport or birth certificate, or we'll send your personal data to Ice Barbie. Republicans know they're about to lose the midterms big, so they voted to steal our voice. We'll remember you when we vote.
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3: And this is segment one, live in studio, climate and environment news. From Wednesday, the 22nd of April, Environment America released this statement from Denver, Colorado. Despite the rapid growth of renewable energy usage in recent years, the even more explosive growth of data centers is delaying the transition to a cleaner grid in ways that could harm the air we breathe. That's according to new research released for Earth Day on Wednesday by Frontier Group, Environmental America Research and Policy Center, and the United States Public Interest Research Group Education Fund. Quote, it's great that renewable energy is growing rapidly, but we also need to be transitioning away from dirty energy sources. We can't afford to lose ground on that front, said Joanna Newman, Senior Director of the Campaign for 100% Renewable Energy at Environment America Research and Policy Center. Pollution from fossil fuels harms our kids' lungs and dangerously heats up our planet. We need to get our priorities straight. A healthy, safe environment is essential for a good quality of life. The research, building on new government data, tracks a dramatic slowdown in the previously accelerating pace of coal plant retirements as utilities respond to rising electricity demand from data centers and other sources. Compared to 2022, when the country was retiring power plants at a rate that would lead to a coal-free grid by 2040, the current pace of plant retirements would keep some of our dirtiest ones online until 2065. Power generation from coal-fired power plants increased by 13% in 2025 as the United States electricity generation hit an all-time record.
4: One of the research papers, Energy Transition at Risk, uses data from Energy Information Administration to document both the dramatic slowdown in retiring America's dirtiest power plants and the resurgence of new proposals for gas-powered plants. The authors recommend that to reduce the environmental and public health harms of increased energy demand from data centers and other sources, policymakers should increase energy efficiency, ease barriers to clean energy, and continue to phase out dirty power plants. We'll all suffer if we rush to build new polluting gas plants for uncertain data centers demand, said U.S. PERG Education Fund Energy and Utilities Program Director Abe Scar.
3: And from Tuesday, the 28th of April, the Sierra Club Florida released this statement from Tallahassee, Florida, regarding the CSX Corporation. CSX Corporation has removed the final rail ties from a massive stockpile of hundreds of thousands of creosote-soaked railroad ties that have been stored on agriculturally zoned property near Dunellen, dangerously close to the environmentally sensitive Rainbow River. This marks a significant victory for residents of the historic Chatmire community and a broad coalition that demanded accountability after repeated warnings about threats to public health, groundwater, and one of Florida's most treasured waterways.
4: For nearly 3 months, the ties remained piled on the bare ground, despite repeated concerns raised by residents and environmental advocates. On February 1st, approximately one-third of the pile ignited in a massive fire that burned for nearly 2 days.
3: What?
4: I didn't even know about this. Sending toxic smoke into surrounding communities and raising serious concerns about contamination from creosote-related chemicals, including polycyclic aromatic hydrocarbons, pollutants, or PACs, and other hazardous compounds. This victory reflects the persistent work of a coalition that includes the Sierra Club Florida Chapter, the Rainbow River Conservation Association, the Chatmire Community, Earth Justice, and the NAACP Marion County Branch, all of whom call for the removal of these hazardous materials and protection for nearby residents.
2: Spectrum 360.
3: And from Friday, the 1st of May, the Sierra Club National released this statement from Washington, D.C. Today, the United States Environmental Protection Agency released guidance that will allow oil and gas operators to continue routine flaring, a harmful practice that unnecessarily releases climate-warming methane and other dangerous pollutants into the air. Routine flaring was set to be phased out by May 7th after years of preparation. Methane is a potent greenhouse gas that has 80 times the warming impact of carbon dioxide in the first 20 years after its release. Methane is emitted from oil and gas sources along other damaging pollutants such as smog and soot-forming or volatile organic compounds and air toxins like benzene and formaldehyde that are human carcinogens. In response, Sierra Club Director of Beyond Fossil Fuels Policy Mayar Sorer released the following statement, quote, "Putting an end to the practice of flaring is one of the most immediate and cost-effective steps we can take to cut methane emissions and reduce other harmful pollutants that jeopardize the health of millions of people, especially those living closest to oil and gas infrastructure. Companies have had years to prepare for the end of flaring, and the technology and solutions exist today. Every day we delay is another day communities near these sites pay the price for this blatant handout to the worst actors in the fossil fuel industry." And I'd like to make an editorial comment on this, too. I never understood why they just burn off these gases that are undesirable. Why don't they capture them, put them through an electrical power turbine, and generate electricity, and also use the heat to heat greenhouses in the wintertime so that you can increase agricultural output? That
4: would
3: be
4: my
3: solution.
4: Because it would cost them more in the short run.
3: Maybe so. Editorial comment
4: from
3: complete.
4: Me.
3: Yes. And for the League of Conservation Voters, Massachusetts has signed two 20-year contracts to purchase energy at a fixed rate from Vineyard Wind, the largest offshore wind project in the nation. The contracts will save ratepayers $1.4 billion in energy costs by reducing reliance on volatile natural gas.
4: From Monday, the 4th of May, Ukraine's interior minister says Russian attacks on Monday killed 14 people and wounded at least 6 others across multiple regions of Ukraine, with reports of heavy shelling and damage to residential areas. Russia's latest assault came as President Vladimir Putin said he would declare a unilateral ceasefire in Ukraine for Friday and Saturday, as Russia marks Victory Day, commemorating the anniversary of the defeat of Nazi Germany in World War II. Meanwhile, Russia faces a growing environmental disaster along its Black Sea coast after Ukraine struck the oil refining port of Tuapse for the fourth time in less than 3 weeks. The attacks created large oil spills, huge clouds of acrid smoke, and toxic black rain that fell on residents and contaminated more than 30 miles of coastline.
3: And that's the unfortunate environmental impact of
4: this
3: war and military.
4: Very, very huge impact from that war right now.
3: And the Environmental Defense Fund released this statement from Washington, D.C. New filings from Consumers Energy show that consumers will be on the hook for $180 million in additional costs and counting as a result of the Trump administration's mandates to continue operating the J.H. Campbell coal plant past its May 2025 retirement. Consumers Energy is seeking to recover these ballooning costs, which cover the plant's operations as of March 31, 2026, from ratepayers in Illinois, Indiana, Iowa, Kentucky, Michigan, Minnesota, Missouri, Montana, North Dakota, South Dakota, and Wisconsin. Oh my gosh.
4: The aging, highly polluting J.H. Campbell coal plant was scheduled to retire on May 31, 2025, as part of a plan approved by state regulators to replace the plant with cleaner and cheaper resources. The Department of Energy upended these plans last May by issuing a last-minute emergency order to keep the plant running for 90 days past the retirement rate. That order has now been reissued 3 times, bringing the toxic extension to 360 days, almost a full year longer than planned. According to the consumers filing, families have already paid $221 million transport electricity from the plant over the past year through the regional electricity market. With Consumers Energy seeking to recover $180 million in losses from operating the plant under the emergency orders, the total cost to families now exceeds $400 million.
3: Sierra Club National released a statement from Charlotte, North Carolina. Sierra Club is urging climate-conscious investors to vote against Duke Energy's directors at May's shareholder meeting due to the utility's failure to follow through on stated climate goals. Specifically, Sierra Club is urging voters against Chair of the Corporate Governance Committee, Theodore F. Craver, Jr., and Chair of the Finance and Risk Management Committee, Robert M. Davis, based on the analysis by Majority Action and Sierra Club. Though it is part of a broader effort by the Sierra Club to encourage climate-conscious investors to vote against board members failing to support major corporations in adequately managing and mitigating climate risks. And Michaela Curry, Beyond Coal campaign manager at Sierra Club, said, quote, Duke investors have been raising climate concerns since 2017, yet Duke itself has lobbied to undermine climate regulations, plans to delay coal plant retirements, and wants to double down on fossil fuels while minimizing renewable energy build-out. Duke's climate strategy appears to be scaling back plans, lowering expectations, and hoping nobody notices. Well, we're giving notice, unquote.
4: Over the past 2 years, Duke has both enacted and signaled plans to scale back prior climate commitments. These steps, Sierra Club argues, undermine the credibility of its net zero targets and increase long-term transition risk. At the same time, the board has limited direct experience in large-scale renewable energy development relative to its depth of experience in fossil, gas, and nuclear generation. Taken together, stalled progress, backtracking commitments, and gaps in relevant expertise raise serious concerns with investors about the board's ability to align the company with a 1.5 degree Celsius pathway and safeguard long-term shareholder value. Hashtag dump Duke. Hashtag Duke sucks.
3: My co-host, when it comes to Duke Energy, has been inserting certain hashtags into the programming.
2: Spectrum 360.
3: And from Wednesday, the 6th of May, the Sierra Club National released a statement from Sacramento, California regarding Tom Steyer. Today, Sierra Club announced its endorsement of Tom Steyer for governor of California, backing a candidate with a long record of investing in climate solutions, taking on big oil, and helping build the coalitions needed to win major environmental fights. Quote, Tom Steyer has not just talked about climate environment leadership, he has helped build and lead it, becoming a strong ally to our millions of members in California and across the nation, said Lauren Blackford, executive director of the Sierra Club. At a moment when Californians are facing rising costs, experiencing firsthand the worsening impacts of climate crisis, and seeing continued attacks on environmental safeguards, we need leadership that is willing to take on entrenched interests and deliver bold action. Tom Steyer has demonstrated a real commitment to moving California forward, and we're thrilled to endorse the campaign for governor, unquote. Steyer brings to the race a deep history of climate advocacy and investment in California's clean energy future. He helped defeat Big Oil's effort to roll back California's landmark climate law through Proposition 23, a 2010 ballot measure that would have suspended the state's clean air and climate pollution standards. He also co-chaired and helped finance Proposition 39, a 2012 measure that closed a corporate tax loophole and directed billions towards clean energy projects in California schools. Through the work of NextGen Policy, Steyer has supported major statewide climate victories, including backing coalitions that help secure California's historic climate investments and strengthen safe drinking water protections, and we quote,
4: California needs a governor who understands both the scale of the climate crisis and the urgency of delivering results, said Miguel Miguel, director of Sierra Club California. Tom Steyer has spent years providing resources to the climate movement that have allowed organizations to create progress in our most critical environmentally burdened communities. He has shown he is ready to stand up to fossil fuel interests and prepared to fight for clean energy affordability, public health, and environmental justice. Along with the endorsement, Sierra Club California will lend its considerable grassroots strength to Starter's campaign, and I have to add that my union, National Nurses United, also has endorsed Tom Steyer.
3: Interesting. Yes, and I also want to do a notification of full disclosure. Back in 2020, the radio program Spectrum 360 and myself and TK Weeks did support for a period of time Tom Steyer's effort for president, and also were very friendly and worked with his organization, Next Gen Climate. So we have a certain relationship with him, and we've been very friendly with him and his organizations in past years. So that's our notification of full disclosure. That completes Climate and Environment News. Hoo-hoo.
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3: And now, segment two, live in studio and recorded, the Spectrum 360 report with myself, Mark Skogman, on the General Strike and International Workers Day rally and march. On Friday, the 1st of May, 2026, this event was proposed by Indivisible as an escalation after the No Kings rallies 1, 2, and 3. It was a proposed general strike, and a lot of people did observe that. When I was in downtown St. Petersburg on Friday, 1 May, I did notice that there was a lot less activity than I would normally expect downtown. So apparently there were definitely people that were participating in the general strike. We did, and a lot of the people that participated in the May Day rally and march also participated in that, as well as a May Day celebration of International Workers' Day, which is what May Day is as well. This was convened on the front steps of the City Hall in St. Petersburg, Florida. It was attended by approximately 130 people, and there were a lot of speakers. There was a march afterwards, which was very peaceful, that went various places in downtown St. Petersburg. With loud chanting and lots of enthusiasm, and a lot of these speakers are very enthusiastic as well. And this recorded segment from the rally includes the voices of Richie Floyd, Karina Jimenez, and William Kilgore, as well as other things. So that is going to be our report for segment two. And TK Weeks, your comments?
4: It was a great event, a lot of energy, a lot of younger people, which I always love to see. Shout out to a few other organizations that were involved in it, including Pinellas Democratic Socialists of America, the Party for Socialism and Liberation, and again, my union, National Nurses United.
3: Yes, those are other organizations that were instrumental in organizing and conducting this local event under the umbrella of Indivisible. But May Day has been celebrated for decades.
4: It's so. International Workers' Day.
3: Yeah, that's International Workers' Day. But this was also special because it was called by Indivisible as a general strike day, which a lot of people observed, and we did as well. So this is our report on the May Day rally and march. Enjoy.
10: Hey, hey! Whoa, whoa! These billionaires have got to go!
11: Yay!
10: These billionaires have got to go!
11: Hey, hey! Oh, oh!
10: Anybody want to fight back against the Trump agenda?
11: That's it. My name's Honey. I'm an organizer with the Fight for Socialism and Liberation. And we're going to be starting our protest out right here in front of City Hall. So if you're able to, come on over in front of City Hall. We want to have a really clear, invisible presence for all the signs. We got plenty of signs for everybody. And I see so many people brought the signs of their own. But there's plenty of room right here in City Hall. So come on out and come fill up the space. We're going to do some chants, all right? You ready?
12: We must stand again.
11: Okay. I actually want to get started with the rest of the program, and I want to introduce myself once again for the people who have been arriving, checking in. My name is Hadi. I'm an organizer of the Party for Socialism and Liberation. We're all put this event together today. We have a table over there at the PSL. Please come check it out and sign in and get some literature. But we also, this event would not have been possible without the myriad of different organizations that came together to put it together. And of course, not all of you, so I'd like you all to give a round of applause for yourselves for coming out.
12: We must stand, yeah.
13: Thank you. Yes, I'm Richie Floyd. I'm City Council Member for District 8 in St. Petersburg, and I'm a proud Democratic Socialist. And I'm a proud Democratic Socialist because I've seen what the working class can do when they come together for each other. We've all seen the memes and whatnot. Thank a union for the 8-hour workday. Thank a union for the weekend. Thank a union for paid time off. But that's not just a meme of the distant past. Work like that is still going on to this day.
11: Yes.
13: So let me get my notes out so I can tell you about it. First off, I wouldn't even be elected if it wasn't for the labor movement and organized working people. Many of the people in this crowd helped me get to where I am today. But electing people that fight for the working class isn't just enough. I can yell and scream all day in City Hall all I want, and I won't be listened to because I'm one person, one voice. I can make demands every day. I can put in items to discuss all sorts of things, but the status quo is going to win because the billionaires and the oligarchs have power here at City Hall just as they do in Washington, D.C. and Tallahassee. They're shameless. It doesn't matter that I constantly criticize their pro-corporate policies, their corporate handouts, their pro-development policies. I vote against them constantly. It doesn't matter. They still, at the end of the day, will come up to me and be like, hey, Regina, we're all just friends. Can I host a fundraiser for you? No. No, I don't want your support. I don't want to do things that are going to help you out. I want to help working people. But they don't care because they've gotten their way for so long and they've made friends with everyone that they think they can do the same for me.
11: Shame.
13: But it's because I have a movement backing me up that allows me to be able to do that. It's because the labor movement has my back. It's because the Democratic Socialist movement has my back that I'm able to stand up and say, no, I don't need your help. I have working people behind me. So if you want to see good things happen in this city and in this country, we have to organize as working people. If you want to see something like community grocery in St. Pete, we have to organize as working people. If you want to see real affordable social housing and tenant protections in St. Pete, we have to organize as working people. If you want to see us save people money on their energy bills and dump Duke in August when our contract is up, we have to organize as working people. If you want to see a city and a country that comes together and does good things for everyday people, we have to organize as working people. It's the only way forward. It's how I was able to get into my position. It's how I'm able to move on every day when things get bad and difficult, is that I come to things like this and I see that working people have my back, and I'll do everything I can to have theirs. But it's not enough just to have people like me there. We have to build a movement. It's the only way we can change this world. Thank you.
14: Good afternoon, everybody. My name is Karina Jimenez, and I am proud to be here as a nurse and a member of National Nurses United. Woo! I was born and raised right here in St. Pete and currently work out of Largo.
15: Sorry.
14: It's okay. May Day, May 1st, as everyone has been saying before me, is a historic day for the labor movement as they fought for the right to an 8-hour workday back in 1886. And we're here again today, 140 years later, to make a stand again. This past year, one of our for-profit hospitals made $6.7 billion in profit off the backs of our patients and our short-staffed nurses. We are here today to demand safe staffing, fair wages, institution of healthcare for all, and an end to the domination of our healthcare system by billionaires and the politicians on both sides of the aisle that are bought and paid for.
12: We must stand together.
15: We are the ones whose blood, sweat, and callous hands are responsible for our ever-growing economy. So then why are we seeing our red score and living spaces deteriorate? Why are we seeing our credit cards maxed out and our refrigerators empty? Why are we seeing our peers riddled with addiction and scorching in the throes of untreated mental health conditions? Why are we seeing our kids subjected to poverty, robbed of the innocence of youth, cut down by violence in our neighborhoods and disposed of in a concrete cell?
12: We must stand together.
15: We don't elect the CEOs who deny us health care, nor do we elect the corporate executives who knowingly sell us substandard, unsafe goods and services. These are our enemies. They are not like us. We are not like them. They are the ruling class, we are the working class, and they are waging war on us, a class war. And it's our duty to unite, organize resistance, and fight back!
12: Yeah. We must stand together!
11: I got one question for y'all. Are you ready to march? Good. Now, I got a few things to say right before the march, which is that we have a wonderful Marshall team here today. They are the folks in the green vests. You see them all around, turn to the left, turn to the right, you will see them. They are Marshals. They are here to keep us safe. Because who keeps us safe?
16: You keep us safe.
11: Who keeps us safe?
16: You keep us safe.
11: They are fellow activists in the movement who sacrificed their time instead of standing here and chanting with us and carrying signs. They're in charge of making sure that we're safe today. So all I ask from all of you is that if the marshal asks you kindly to do something, please kindly do it. That way, we make sure we're all safe. Sound good?
16: Yeah.
11: Perfect. Now let me ask you one more time. You ready to march?
16: Yeah.
11: Let's do it. So we're going to have this banner out in the front. So I'm going to have this banner to slowly come down these stairs. I'm going to chant. You're all going to chant with me. And we're going to let this banner go first, and then we're going to line up behind it. Sound good?
16: Yeah.
11: All right. Hey, hey.
17: Hey, hey. Donald Trump back up to the middle.
16: Hey, hey.
17: Donald Trump
11: back up to the middle. Hey, hey. Hey, hey. Donald Trump back up to the middle.
12: We must stand
18: Spectrum 360.
19: MAGA knows Donald. MAGA sees it. MAGA's calling your bluff. You talk tough until the truth gets too close. But you were there. You watched. You joked. Where are the files, Donald?
20: It's sitting on my desk right now.
21: Are you still talking about Jeffrey Epstein?
19: Yeah, Donald. MAGA is. MAGA knows. They don't believe you. Save America Movement.
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4: 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This is a Spectrum 360 exclusive. Okay, as always, I am going to start with the recurring events. Every Saturday in Dunedin from 9:30 to 11 a.m., there will be a democracy demonstration at the Dunedin Farmers Market. The market is outside, located in Pioneer Park at the intersection of Main Street and Douglas Avenue. Every Saturday at the Home Depot at 10689 Ulmerton Road in Largo, Indivisible and Stand Up for Racial Justice are joining forces against Home Depot for allowing ICE to kidnap our neighbors on their properties. The protests and boycotts will continue until Home Depot publicly denounces ICE on their properties. There's another event that has started and is continuing every Saturday from 10 a.m. to 12 p.m. at the Pinellas County Sheriff's Office, 10750 Ulmerton Road in Largo. It's ICE out of Pinellas. The Pinellas County Sheriff's Office has trained 47 deputies to work with ICE, and 36 have been trained as warrant officers. They're picking up law-abiding immigrants and taking them to Pinellas County Jail, where they wait to be picked up by ICE and transported to a detention center. Let's let them know how we feel about that.
3: ICE out.
4: That's right. Every Sunday from 5 to 6 p.m. at the Pinellas County Justice Center, 14450 49th Street, the corner of 144th Avenue in Clearwater, there's an interfaith vigil for immigrant justice. Come and stand in solidarity with our immigrant neighbors as we demand an end to the detention and deportation of our nonviolent, law-abiding immigrant community. All are welcome at this family-friendly event.
3: Solidarity.
4: Every Monday from 10 to 11 a.m. at the Pinellas Trail Overpass Bridge at Tyrone Boulevard and Park Street, there's a democracy demonstration. And every Monday from 5 to 6 p.m. at the southeast corner of 22nd Avenue North and 34th Street, there's a demonstration to stand up for democracy.
3: Democracy.
4: Good thing. Every Monday from 5 to 6 p.m. on the corner of 22nd Avenue and 34th Street, there is a demonstration to stand up for democracy. Mondays, Wednesdays, and Fridays from 4 to 5:30 p.m. at the overpass at the Bryan Derry Road Bridge at Largo / Pinellas Park, there's a democracy demonstration. You can park on the north of the Largo side on 118th Avenue on the south or the Pinellas Park side between 6201 and 6189 Cedarbrook Drive North. For our listeners in the Sarasota area, every Tuesday from 9 to 11 at the Siesta Drive Social Security Office, rally with Indivisible to fight fascism and say hands off Social Security.
3: Hands off Social Security.
4: Every Thursday at the intersection of Ulmerton Road and 66th Street in Largo from 4:30 to 5 p.m., join John Lowe and other patriots to protest the Republican destruction of our Constitution. Don't know who he is, but good on him. 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
4: 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Florida ACLU, Indivisible, and other organizations are partnering to create a rapid response network in Pinellas County to dispatch legal observers to reported ICE incidents. The purpose is to document and record ICE actions as they occur from a safe distance. Volunteers will be dispatched on short notice to places where ICE and Customs and Border Patrol are acting in response to calls from the hotline. All volunteers must complete the training. So if you're interested, call contact info at indivisiblefl13.com. That's info at indivisiblefl13.com for training info.
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4: 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Attention artists, are you applying for the Arts Tourism Grants? 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And the deadline for those grants is May 31st. So take advantage of the opportunity to connect in person about your project. Saturday, May 16th from 10:30 a.m. to noon along East Bay Drive just north of Largo Central Park. There's an All Roads Lead to the South rally. 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
4: Saturday, May 23rd, from 10 a.m. to 2 p.m. at the Dominion Worship Center, 4034 12th Avenue South in St. Pete. This is interesting. It's the Pinellas County 2026 Florida Legislative Update. This is part of Equal on the Ground's Legislation Debrief Statewide Tour, an effort to ensure that our communities are informed and engaged and prepared for what lies ahead. It's a nonpartisan event designed to break down what happened in Tallahassee. Here's a hint, nothing good. What new laws and policy mean for everyday Floridians and how these decisions will impact our communities, especially Black communities and other historically unrepresented voices. This event is a call to action, equipping individuals, faith leaders, and community organizations with the tools that they need to organize, mobilize, and make their voices heard.
3: Update.
4: Here is a save the date for next month, Saturday, June 27th, and Sunday, June 28th. If you think Ron DeSantis can dampen the spirits at the largest Pride event in Tampa Bay, you are sadly mistaken. St. Pete Pride is coming, and many groups will be marching and having booths at the festivals. Details to come. And are we done with mass demonstrations and actions opposing the Trump agenda? No, we are not. The next nationwide event is going to be June 27th. More info to come on that as well. And yes, it is the same weekend as Pride, but I think we have the energy to do more than one thing in a weekend. So get your rainbow self out there, show everyone what true diversity looks like, and then go downtown and celebrate. So many events popping up all the time. Some of them I can't really even give information about on the air because you can only get the Zoom link or address if you RSVP. And it is getting harder to find info unless you're on some group's list. And I'm on a lot of them and I do my best. But you can usually find the event at RSVP through mobilize.us. A number of types of events, including trainings, organizing calls, lots of campaign events now that it's election season. So get on mobilize.us and pinellasprotest.org for the latest info. That's what's going on.
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3: 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Interesting.
24: Washington's Democratic Party establishment keeps demanding that progressive members tone down their criticism of billionaire oligarchs and corporate autocrats. Why? Because the insiders want to rebrand the party as ideologically moderate. Time to get serious, they bark. Two things. First, on the ideology question, I'm with Woody Guthrie. Right wing, left wing, chicken wing, he said. I think Woody meant that most workaday people don't put 10 cents worth of faith in doctrinaire promises of political ideologues. Rather, they're looking for honest answers to the old labor song, which side are you on, the bosses, bankers, and billionaires, or the rest of us? Second, On the matter of seriousness, I find that both the Democratic Party and the larger progressive movement have gotten way too serious. They've become lost in their latest 21-point plan, email outreach strategies, hourly fundraising targets, Zoom meetups, and other digitalized corporate metrics of how to manipulate politics. But wait, what is politics? My dictionary says it's, quote, the science and art of forming a community effort to seek and exercise power in public affairs. Why would we try to make such a spirited, unifying social pursuit into a rote, tedious, manipulative game? Instead, what if Democrats actually brought people together not to recite pre-cut positions but around community interests? And let's create events that people, especially newcomers, might want to go to. Mix the politics and issues with a little food, beer and wine, live music, and, well, fun. This is Jim Hightower saying, when I first ran for office, my lifelong co-conspirator Susan DeMarco came up with the perfect expression for such politicking. She said, let's put the party back in politics. The Hightower Radio Lowdown is made possible by you subscribers to Jim Hightower's Lowdown on Substack. 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
2: This is Steve Schmidt. We are not going to give up on this country. Instead, we're going to take action. 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
2: I'm Sue Guzman, Fox News. The U.S. moving to increase diplomatic pressure on Iran now at the U.N. as Tehran is threatening a more threatening military stance in the Strait of Hormuz. The latest from Fox's Steve Harrington.
3: Iran says it's going to create an exclusion zone in the Strait of Hormuz. They want to control what ships enter and leave the strait. Here's the head of Iran's National Security Council.
4: Any ship that enters this area with the intention of passing through the Strait of Hormuz and is identified will be placed in our sanctions list.
3: This move by Iran comes after the U.S. hit three Iranian oil tankers on Saturday. The U.S. attacks were in response, retaliation for an Iranian attack. Iran tried to hit two U.S. warships in the region. While that attack failed with ballistic missiles, many saw it as a dangerous escalation because it was not commercial shipping being targeted, but U.S. warships.
2: Bloomberg reporting the U.S. is expected to propose a U.N. resolution demanding Iran restore access for nuclear inspections. Israel launching more airstrikes in southern Lebanon.
5: Israeli airstrikes have resulted in at least 27 people being killed over the last few days, according to Lebanese officials. During the strikes, the Israeli military also seized a ridge known as Ali al-Tahar, which sits over a large underground Hezbollah base, 6 miles from Lebanon's southern border. And Israeli officials say it must be held as Hezbollah continues to launch attacks from the area. While Lebanese officials agreed to a ceasefire with Israel in June, Hezbollah is a terrorist group separate from the Lebanese government and was not involved in that deal. Lebanon's president blames Israel for this escalation. Israel says its forces will remain inside Lebanon in a security zone until Hezbollah is totally disarmed. Jessica Rosenthal, Fox News.
2: U.S. Southern Command announcing it intercepted and sunk a floating refueling station in the Eastern Pacific that it says was assisting drug trafficking operations. The station reportedly linked to an Ecuadorian gang. 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
2: In the Middle East continues. I'm Ted Lindner, Fox News. Israeli airstrikes continue to bombard southern Lebanon, targeting Iranian-backed militants. Fox's Jessica Rosenthal.
3: Israeli airstrikes have resulted in at least 27 people being killed over the last few days, according to Lebanese officials. During the strikes, the Israeli military also seized a ridge known as Ali al-Tahar, which sits over a large underground Hezbollah base, 6 miles from Lebanon's southern border. And Israeli officials say it must be held as Hezbollah continues to launch attacks from the area. While Lebanese officials agreed to a ceasefire with Israel in June, Hezbollah is a terrorist group separate from the Lebanese government and was not involved in that deal. Lebanon's president blames Israel for this escalation. Israel says its forces will remain inside Lebanon in a security zone until Hezbollah is totally disarmed. Jessica Rosenthal, Fox News.
2: Iran announced it's creating an exclusion zone outside the Strait of Hormuz.
4: Not many details so far on this so-called exclusion zone that Iranian officials say they're going to create to really control shipping in the Strait of Hormuz. It comes right after the U.S. attacked and hit 3 Iranian oil tankers, sinking one of them. Now, the parliament speaker of Iran boasted that Iran will continue to be able to retaliate against the U.S. He said it's simple. The oil and gas production chain here is sprawling, accessible, and exposed. Strike our assets and you get struck. The real question remains, how long is Iran's economy going to be able to maintain on a war footing?
2: Fox's Steve Harrigan. Houthi rebels in Yemen accuse Saudi Arabia of striking a prison in the country's north. 7 are dead, including a child. And U.S. forces have intercepted and sunk a floating refueling vessel in the Eastern Pacific, according to Southern Command. Officials say the vessel was supporting illegal drug trafficking operations and was linked to an Ecuadorian gang. 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
2: I'm Sue Guzman, Fox News, and Tehran is vowing a more threatening military stance in the Strait of Hormuz.
3: Iran says it's going to create an exclusion zone in the Strait of Hormuz. They want to control what ships enter and leave the strait. Here's the head of Iran's National Security Council.
4: Any ship that enters this area with the intention of passing through the Strait of Hormuz and is identified will be placed in our sanctions list.
3: This move by Iran comes after the U.S. hit three Iranian oil tankers on Saturday. The U.S. attacks were in response, retaliation for an Iranian attack. Iran tried to hit two U.S. warships in the region. While that attack failed with ballistic missiles, many saw it as a dangerous escalation because it was not commercial shipping being targeted, but U.S. warships.
2: Fox's Steve Harrigan reporting. Meantime, authorities say a wave of attacks by the Iranian-backed Houthis in Saudi Arabia has left 73 civilians wounded. Spokesman for the Saudi-led coalition fighting in Yemen said the rebels have targeted the civilian and economic facilities in several Saudi cities, adding that the coalition will take all, quote, necessary operational measures to deter the terrorist Houthi militia. Israel launching more airstrikes in southern Lebanon, this time targeting Iranian-backed militants.
5: Israeli airstrikes have resulted in at least 27 people being killed over the last few days, according to Lebanese officials. During the strikes, the Israeli military also seized a ridge known as Ali al-Tahar, which sits over a large underground Hezbollah base, 6 miles from Lebanon's southern border. And Israeli officials say it must be held as Hezbollah continues to launch attacks from the area. While Lebanese officials agreed to a ceasefire with Israel in June, Hezbollah is a terrorist group separate from the Lebanese government and was not involved in that deal. Lebanon's president blames Israel for this escalation. Israel says its forces will remain inside Lebanon in a security zone until Hezbollah is totally disarmed. Jessica Rosenthal, Fox News.
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2: From Iran, I'm Ted Lindner, Fox News. Iran announcing it's creating an exclusion zone outside the Strait of Hormuz.
3: Not many details so far in this so-called exclusion zone that Iranian officials say they're going to create to really control shipping in the Strait of Hormuz. It comes right after the U.S. attacked and hit three Iranian oil tankers, sinking one of them. Now, the parliament speaker of Iran boasted that Iran will continue to be able to retaliate against the U.S. He said it's simple. The oil and gas production chain here is sprawling, accessible, and exposed. Strike our assets, and you get struck. The real question remains, how long is Iran's economy going to be able to maintain on a war footing?
2: Fox's Steve Harrigan. Meantime, Israeli airstrikes continue to bombard southern Lebanon, targeting Iranian-backed militants.
4: Israeli airstrikes have resulted in at least 27 people being killed over the last few days, according to Lebanese officials. During the strikes, the Israeli military also seized a ridge known as Ali al-Tahar, which sits over a large underground Hezbollah base, 6 miles from Lebanon's southern border. And Israeli officials say it must be held as Hezbollah continues to launch attacks from the area. While Lebanese officials agreed to a ceasefire with Israel in June, Hezbollah is a terrorist group separate from the Lebanese government and was not involved in that deal. Lebanon's president blames Israel for this escalation. Israel says its forces will remain inside Lebanon in a security zone until Hezbollah is totally disarmed. Jessica Rosenthal, Fox News.
2: Houthi rebels in Yemen accusing Saudi Arabia of striking a prison in the country's north. 7 are dead, including a child. And U.S. forces have intercepted and sunk a floating refueling vessel in the Eastern Pacific, according to Southern Command. Officials say the vessel was supporting illegal drug trafficking operations and was linked to an Ecuadorian gang. Southern Command saying the operation is part of an effort to disrupt drug trafficking networks across the Western Hemisphere. 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
2: I'm Sue Guzman, Fox News. Canada's new tariffs on nearly $28 billion worth of U.S. products are now in effect.
3: After renewed trade talks fell apart with Canada, the Trump administration announced additional tariffs on more than $20 billion worth of goods. Canadian officials then announced retaliatory tariffs ranging from 15 to 50% on everything from dairy to furniture, aluminum, tools, sewing equipment, makeup, stoves, radiators, prefabricated structures, and more. Prime Minister Mark Carney said last week when the Trump administration stops throwing shade and doing memes, talks can resume. President Trump responded,
4: "They need us. We don't need them. They've taken advantage of us for years, and it's time to stop."
3: Maine Senator Susan Collins says she's asked the administration to consider some exemptions to some of the tariffs to help small businesses. Jessica Rosenthal, Fox News.
2: Authorities say a wave of attacks by the Iranian-backed Houthis on Saudi Arabia has left 73 civilians wounded. Spokesman for the Saudi-led coalition fighting in Yemen said the rebels have targeted civilian and economic facilities in several Saudi cities, along with Saudi oil facilities and tankers in the Red Sea. Tehran towing a more threatening military stance in the Strait of Hormuz.
5: And Iran says it's going to create an exclusion zone in the Strait of Hormuz. They want to control what ships enter and leave the strait. Here's the head of Iran's National Security Council.
6: Any ship that enters this area with the intention of passing through the Strait of Hormuz and is identified will be placed in our sanctions list.
5: This move by Iran comes after the U.S. hit three Iranian oil tankers on Saturday. The U.S. attacks were in response, retaliation for an Iranian attack. Iran tried to hit two U.S. warships in the region. While that attack failed with ballistic missiles, many saw it as a dangerous escalation because it was not commercial shipping being targeted, but U.S. warships.
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2: Continues to make threats. I'm Ted Lindner, Fox News. Iran announcing it's creating an exclusion zone outside the Strait of Hormuz. Fox's Steve Harrigan with the latest.
3: Not many details so far on this so-called exclusion zone that Iranian officials say they're going to create to really control shipping in the Strait of Hormuz. It comes right after the U.S. attacked and hit three Iranian oil tankers, sinking one of them. Now, the parliament speaker of Iran boasted that Iran will continue to be able to retaliate against the U.S. He said it's simple. The oil and gas production chain here is sprawling, accessible, and exposed. Strike our assets and you get struck. The real question remains, how long is Iran's economy going to be able to maintain on a war footing?
2: And Israeli airstrikes continue to bombard southern Lebanon, targeting Iranian-backed militants.
4: Israeli airstrikes have resulted in at least 27 people being killed over the last few days, according to Lebanese officials. During the strikes, the Israeli military also seized a ridge known as Ali al-Tahar, which sits over a large underground Hezbollah base, 6 miles from Lebanon's southern border. And Israeli officials say it must be held as Hezbollah continues to launch attacks from the area. While Lebanese officials agreed to a ceasefire with Israel in June, Hezbollah is a terrorist group separate from the Lebanese government and was not involved in that deal. Lebanon's president blames Israel for this escalation. Israel says its forces will remain inside Lebanon in a security zone until Hezbollah is totally disarmed. Jessica Rosenthal, Fox News.
2: And Houthi rebels in Yemen accusing Saudi Arabia of striking a prison this weekend in the country's north. 7 are dead, including a child. U.S. forces intercepting and sinking a floating refueling vessel in the eastern Pacific. This is according to Southern Command. Officials say the vessel was supporting illegal drug trafficking operations and was linked to an Ecuadorian gang. 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
2: Canada retaliates. I'm Dave Anthony, Fox News. New tariffs on American imports take effect today after trade talks broke down last month and President Trump imposed tariffs on Canadian goods.
3: It's the latest move in the trade fight between the two neighboring countries. Canada is posing tariffs as high as 50% on milk, steel, and aluminum products, 20% on cheese, seafood, or household appliances. The 50% tariffs on Canadian goods include products ranging from wine to hockey equipment and cement, with several key Canadian exports, including energy and critical minerals, exempt.
2: That's Fox's Alex Hogan. Oil prices rising again this morning, up 2 to 3%, but not over Iran shipping disruptions in the Strait of Hormuz. The concern is Saudi Arabia this time.
4: Houthi rebels are said to have hit civilian and economic facilities in the Saudi cities of Abbas Jahan, Najran, and Kasmas Mashait. Dozens of people have been hurt. This a major escalation in the renewed conflict between Saudi Arabia and the Iran-backed militia in Yemen. Saudi officials are threatening retaliation.
2: That's Fox's Jonathan Savage. It's not making a direct hit, but Hurricane Lowell is brushing by the Hawaiian Islands where it's midnight now. Fox Weather's Katie Burns in Kauai.
5: Power is out for almost the entire island in Kauai. It is very dark and the storm surge is moving in. I just got off the phone with emergency management officials who say roads are impassable because of downed trees and power lines, but they're also impassable because of salt water moving in from the ocean, filling up streets that are a bit more inland with feet of salt water. So very dangerous.
2: Heavy rain could cause flooding on the Big Island. Lowell right now, a storm with 110-mile-an-hour top winds. It's primary day in New Hampshire with another socialist candidate on the ballot in the Senate primary. Karishma Manzoor facing off with Democratic Congressman Chris Pappas. On the Republican side, former senators squaring off Johnson Unu and Chris Brown. Scott Brown. 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
2: A hurricane is brushing by Hawaii. I'm Dave Anthony, Fox News, and at 1 o'clock in the morning there, Kauai is feeling low the most.
3: It's now about 90 miles due west of us here on the island of Kauai. We're in Kalaua. Winds have gusted down nearby Lihue Airport to 84 miles an hour, sustained at 55.
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3: The Pacific Ocean way out of its banks, coming across the seawall, across the beach. The whole area here around these hotels is underwater. There's a lot of debris. Power outages, 91% of the island out without power.
2: And Hurricane Lowell's heavy rain stretches east even toward the Big Island, where flooding is a concern. Canada is fighting back in a renewed trade war with the U.S. New tariffs in effect today.
4: After renewed trade talks fell apart with Canada, the Trump administration announced additional tariffs on more than $20 billion worth of goods. Canadian officials then announced retaliatory tariffs ranging from 15 to 50% on everything from dairy to furniture, aluminum, tools, sewing equipment, makeup, stoves, radiators, prefabricated structures, and more. Prime Minister Mark Carney said last week when the Trump administration stops throwing shade and doing memes, talks can resume.
2: That's Fox's Jessica Rosenthal. Oil prices up 2 to 3% as the Iran conflict spills again into Saudi Arabia, where Iran-backed Houthi rebels in Yemen attacked facilities in several Saudi cities. In addition to recent attacks on oil tankers in the Red Sea, Saudi Arabia vowing to retaliate. Russia attacked Ukraine again overnight, killing at least two people after another U.S. attempt to stop the war.
5: Fighting was paused over the weekend as U.S. envoys Jared Kushner and Steve Witkoff arrived in Kyiv for their first official visit to Ukraine, this after visiting Moscow in a renewed push to end the war. The main targets in these overnight attacks were Kyiv and the southern Odessa region.
2: That's Fox's Jonathan Savage, and it's primary day, polls opening in New Hampshire. 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
3: Dollar for dollar retaliation. I'm Dave Anthony, Fox News. That's what Canada did today with new tariffs in effect on American imports after trade talks broke down last month.
4: They range from 50% on milk and aluminum products to 25% on cheese and seafood, all the way down to industrial equipment. U.S. tariffs on Canadian goods cover wine, hockey equipment, and cement, among other things. And now President Trump is targeting private jet maker Bombardier, writing on Truth Social. No more selling Bombardier in the United States. Their products aren't good enough. Over 50% of their revenue comes from the United States. The president goes on to say that it's a company that lives off of American buyers, companies, and airports, and that they can't treat America like a piggy bank without building here.
3: Fox's Alexandria Hoff at the White House. Just south of the Canadian border, more polls are opening in New Hampshire, where it's primary day, and there's another socialist on the ballot.
5: The most watched primaries will decide who faces off in November for the U.S. Senate seat Democrat Jean Shaheen announced earlier this year she would give up. Democratic Congressman Chris Pappas will face off against Democratic Socialist Karishma Mansour, while on the Republican side, two former U.S. Senators, John E. Sununu and Scott Brown, will seek their party's nomination.
3: For Fox's Gunal Scott, Saudi Arabia is vowing to retaliate after Iran-backed Houthi militants went on the attack from Yemen, hitting facilities in several Saudi cities after also hitting oil tankers in the Red Sea. Oil prices up 2 to 3% this morning. Hurricane Lowell is brushing past Hawaii, where it's still in the middle of the night. The island of Kauai is closest and feeling the force. Fox Weather's Mike Seidel is there.
6: There is debris everywhere, rocks, boulders, trees. Power out is out to 92% of the 36,000 customers here on the island. We've had anywhere from 2 to 4 inches of rain down here at the coast, but up in the mountains, they've had just over a foot of rainfall.
3: Hurricane Lowell, a Category 2 storm, could also cause flooding on other Hawaiian islands. 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
2: Canada hits back. I'm Dave Anthony, Fox News, imposing new tariffs today on billions of dollars worth of American imports, retaliating to the Trump tariffs the president put in place after trade talks broke down last month.
3: Those tariffs hit hundreds of American products on $20 billion of goods. Canada is imposing tariffs as high as 50% on milk, steel, and aluminum products, 20% on cheese, paper, or household appliances. The 50% tariffs on Canadian goods include products ranging from wine to hockey equipment.
2: That's Fox's Alex Hogan. And while that could affect the economy, oil prices are rising almost 2% this morning after Iran-backed Houthi militants went on the attack in Saudi Arabia, hitting facilities in several cities after also targeting oil tankers in the Red Sea, Saudi Arabia vowing to retaliate. The U.S. has gone on the attack again in the Pacific in the year-long operation targeting drug trafficking.
4: U.S. Southern Command officials say the vessel was linked to the criminal group Los Choneros and is the fifth targeted by U.S. forces in less than 2 weeks. A Southern Command statement says that the Joint Task Force intercepted a floating refueling station that supported illegal drug trafficking operations in the eastern Pacific. Video shows military personnel boarding a boat, followed by a helicopter flying overhead, and then a projectile striking and sinking it. The military says those on board were removed and have been transferred to Ecuadorian authorities.
2: Fox's Tanya J. Powers. Hurricane Lowell moving past Hawaii, but it's been brushing by for hours, closest to Kauai, where the power is out for almost the entire island. Fox Weather's Mike Seidel's there.
5: Not surprising, with winds gusting as high as 84 miles an hour. It's still raining, still pelting me. The good news is, a couple of things, the tide is now going out. So those persistent, gnarly waves coming in from the Pacific have backed off. They're not coming as far inland.
2: There's a manhunt in France for two thieves who stole two paintings from a Renoir museum, artwork worth more than $10 million. 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
2: Democrats have the advantage. I'm Dave Anthony, Fox News. In new Fox News power rankings out 8 weeks before the November elections with control of Congress on the line.
3: Democrats are closer than Republicans to gaining the House majority, but they're not there yet. 17 seats, still toss-ups. The magic number, of course, 218. We are watching some notable shifts in Ohio's House races. Republicans are more vulnerable there today, including in the 7th District near Cleveland, where a scandal involving the incumbent Congressman Max Miller is taking its toll. Missouri's 5th near Kansas City now back in Democrats' favor after a judge had blocked some new maps which would have benefited the GOP.
2: And that's Fox's Mark Meredith. It's primary day in New Hampshire where another socialist is on the ballot. Karishma Manzoor is running for Senate against Democratic Congressman Chris Pappas. On the Republican side, two former senators are squaring off, John Sununu versus Scott Brown. Canada's retaliation in a trade standoff with the U.S. took effect this morning with new tariffs on $20 billion worth of American imports. The day after President Trump added to the conflict, posting on Truth Social.
4: Canadian private jet maker Bombardier would no longer be able to sell planes in the U.S., writing in part, quote, over 50% of their revenue comes from the United States, and, quote, if they want our market, they must build here and stop treating America like a piggy bank.
2: Fox's Alex Hogan. Canada and France are joining Britain, banning trade with Israeli settlements in the West Bank, where they accuse settlers of terrorism and ethnically cleansing Palestinians. It's been a stormy night in Hawaii, where it's still 4 a.m. As Hurricane Lowell passes by, Kauai's felt it the most.
5: It's left behind big pieces of asphalt. There are trees down everywhere. Boulders strewn across the roadways and parking lots.
2: Fox Weather's Mike Seidel is there.
5: The Pacific right now is kind of back to where it should be, but we had a storm surge of 3 to 4 feet, and that was forecast, and we did every bit of that.
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2: It used to be part of the Twin Towers. I'm Dave Anthony, Fox News.
3: This deal has the soul of not just my brother, but of so many others.
2: Frank Siller's brother Stephen was among the nearly 3,000 people killed in the September 11th terror attacks 25 years ago. And his Tunnel to Towers Foundation is displaying a steel beam from the destroyed World Trade Center site in New York City outside the White House, where President Trump moments ago just said,
4: "Reaffirmed the sacred vow we made a quarter of a century ago. We will never forget. We say it and we mean it. We will never forget."
2: And speaking of steel, Canada has new 50% tariffs that went into effect this morning on American steel and aluminum and milk and other American imports. 20% tariffs on other U.S. goods from cheese to paper, retaliating to the tariffs President Trump imposed on Canadian goods after trade talks broke down last month. South of the border, it's primary day in New Hampshire, where a socialist is running for Senate. Karishma Mansour taking on Democratic Congressman Chris Pappas.
5: Mansour is a scientist, a peace activist with a PhD. She supports Medicare for all. She has slammed Pappas for taking AIPAC money and accused him of approving billions of dollars for Israel to, quote, fuel a genocide.
2: Fox's Molly Line in Manchester. The winner in that primary takes on a former Republican senator, either Johnson or Scott Brown. They're facing off in the GOP primary. New Fox Power rankings out this morning give Democrats an advantage trying to win back control of the House in November.
6: Our rankings also show voters are not sold on either party's plans to get inflation under control. The president is urging Republican voters, though, to think of him when they head to the polls. Of course, the final 2 years of his presidency will be impacted by what happens in November's midterms. If we rewind the clock back to 2022, the midterms then, voters were not thrilled with then-President Biden's handling of the economy. That ended up costing Democrats 9 seats in the House and, of course, the majority.
2: That's Fox's Mark Meredith. 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

0: This is Patsy with a Z. Welcome to Joy on Paper, a program for writers and those who dream of writing, and for everyone who wants to know the story behind the book. And today I am so excited. I have Mike Bond back as a guest on Joy on Paper. He was here a few weeks ago. We were talking about his recent release, Crude, which is a great book. But today we're going to be concentrating on poetry, because as all of my viewers and listeners know, I love poetry, and I am like one of the few people who really promote poets, because I think it's so important. I've always thought poetry was so important. So here I am, and here's Mike. Hi.
1: Hi, Patsy. Nice to see you again.
0: It's nice to see you. I love poetry, so today we're going to talk about your poetry. This is another side of you. You spend a lot of time, you've been in business, you've done all sorts of exciting things in your life, and writing espionage thrillers and all of your other exciting books. But as I know, there's always time to just stop and write a poem, read a poem. And I like very much both of your books. Joy is a book of poems filled with love. And I know that this is a book that really means a great deal to you. So there are lots of poems in there that I'm sure will be very touching, and we'll read those. And then, of course, the other book, and I was intrigued by this book because there are a number of things that I discovered I knew about the book before I knew about the book, because I've been to some of the locations that you write about. This one is called The Drum That Beats Within Us, and I think we'll start with that one. And I have the poems here, and you can read them. But first, just give us a little intro to why poetry is important to you. I like what you wrote at the beginning of Joy.
1: Thank you very much, Patsy. And I'm delighted to be with you again, and appreciative, very appreciative of your commitment to poetry, because poetry fills a void that otherwise would not be filled. It's a part of our spiritual life that otherwise we would miss. If we cannot, in a few short lines, explain to each other what most matters, then perhaps we don't know what most matters. And that's one of the virtues of poetry, is that it requires that we think about what matters, as opposed to all of the foolishness that goes on in society today, which has always gone on in society, no difference between now and any other time in human history. But I think what poetry does is it allows the spiritual side of ourselves to speak, even when we're speaking about relatively, seemingly superficial things. That would be my take on it anyway.
0: It certainly does. That's why I read poetry almost every day. I've always done that. I just enjoy it. I find taking those few minutes in a day It can be calming, whether you start in the morning or just before you go to bed, you have a book of poetry that you like. And the wonderful thing about poetry books are you can open them wherever. And sometimes it's almost magical. You have a book of poetry and then you open it exactly to the right spot. And yep. That's happened to me so many times, just what I needed. So I will open a book of poetry and I'll say, wow, that's just what I needed today. And I love that. There's always that excitement in it. And so tell us about this first book that we're going to be talking about, The Drum That Beats Within Us.
1: A selection from many years of writing poetry. I started out a long time ago with City Lights Books under a very pro-poetry viewpoint, if you wish. And I continued to write poetry and not publish too much, because publishing a poetry is like looking down the rat hole a bit, and there's so many poetry collections out there, and to a certain extent, they seem to follow the same mode and be interested in the same kind of poems, which I'm not necessarily interested in. And as I point out in the foreword to The Drum That Beats Within Us, I'm not really interested in fancy poetry created by people living on some form of payments from a university. If you want to write poetry, I think the first thing is you go out and get engaged in the world and you work. I was writing poetry when I was running a jackhammer for a living. I was also writing poetry when I was a candidate for the U.S. Senate, and later when I was an international diplomat and CEO. I think my number one message in the drum that beats within us and in the foreword is that everyone should write poetry. I feel that's really important. We stand in front of a mirror looking at our own soul when we write poetry, and I think that's important for everyone to do.
0: When you're writing poetry, you're writing it not on the computer. You write it by hand, and there's that connection between your brain and what you're doing with your hand, and the paper even, where you're writing it. And it's funny, be somewhere, you might be in an airport, and suddenly, just a little idea, and you can, in a magazine you're carrying with you, because it's a thing that comes at a moment, and that's what's so exciting. And there are so many people, professional people, all sorts of people, truck drivers. I know a truck driver who, he writes poetry. I had a mailman who, as a matter of fact, he was a great Baldacci fan. He read everything that Baldacci ever wrote. And he told me one day I could have a PhD in Baldacci. And I didn't understand that at first, but he was serious. He knew, and he would test me. If you know what happened in book five, but he also, on the side, he was a mailman. He listened, and he'd listen to the audibles. But then when he was had a moment, he was writing little poems. And I thought that was so adorable. A mailman's life, it might not be that interesting, but this man's brain was always working. And that's what poetry can give you.
1: Yeah, I can believe it. In the past, a lot of poetry over many hundreds of years has been written by people who are fully engaged in something else as well. And it doesn't matter what that something else is. We don't all have to be poetry professors. In fact, I substantially don't recommend that. I don't generally read poetry from professors, as a matter of fact. But anyway, yeah, you're absolutely right. And I'm sure that mailman had some interesting things to say.
0: He did, actually. I've seen some of them. So here we're going to start with The Drum That Beats Within Us. And our first one, which you will read for us. Leaving Indian Caves, Montana.
1: Would you like me to just give a little bit of background on how I wrote it? Yeah, I was running for the U.S. Senate in Montana on the Democratic ticket, basically over issues relating to the environment and the position of women in politics. I was very pro-expanding access of women to the top of our structure, political structure, as well as protecting the environment. But one day, and I hated TV interviews, and I had done a bunch of them one day, and I was in Billings, Montana, and I just happened to notice on the map that there was this Indian Caves, Montana protected site not too far from Billings. And so I drove out there and sat down and looked at it. It was beautiful. I wandered through it from one part to the other. And in the middle of it, I just sat down, I think on the back of a airplane voucher, this poem, and I've hardly ever changed it ever since.
0: Okay.
1: Would you like me to read it, or?
0: I'd love you to read it.
1: Okay. Leaving Indian Caves, Montana. Let me go to the book itself, because maybe something's missing. Leaving Indian Caves, Montana. Let's have a final smoke in honor of this place, and of the beauty that it shows despite the world's disgrace, and of the sanctity of life despite its sore abuse, and of the timelessness of time, the anguish of its use. Let's cast a final look of love above the yellowed rims, wherein the sharp and timbered draws the daylight softly dims, where silent in the deeper grass the burnished antelope raise like sage and boulders across a tawny slope. Time has stolen life from us, although life perseveres. We fall away like waves of stone eroded by our years. And when each stone has vanished, and as the cliff recedes, nothing marks its former place, the absence that it feeds. Our skin, is it the air? Our souls the grass? Truly is the earth our heart, as from the earth we pass.
0: I really like that, and I don't know how many politicians are writing poetry, but maybe it gives me hope for politicians. I don't know. Maybe more of them should do that because it's so thoughtful. Well,
1: I'm sure that J.D. Vance is probably, if I've read his book, and I'm sure he's written poems. I'm sure of it. Just a little background on this, too, before we go on to the next poem. I've always been very committed to understanding and appreciating the people who lived here in North America before the Europeans came. And I've always, in having lived a lot of my life in the very primitive parts of Montana, I was often up in the mountains by myself for a week or two, wandering, get on my horse and just go for days with a pack horse full of food and bedding behind me. And so I'm very close to the people that lived in Indian caves. I just wanted to put that in. And the next poem, which is wonderful. Thank you.
0: May I meet you there?
1: Yeah. And this, of course, it's a love poem, like many poems that I write, about my wife, whom I've been with for 52 years. And so that's what it's about. May I meet you there? Life is simple, knowing the right word.

0: Well, 52 years. That's pretty great.
1: Yeah, and in fact, it's longer than that. I wrote that poem a bunch of years ago, and now, of course, we've been together even longer. I have no idea. You have to multiply 52 times 365. So anyway, thank you for letting me read that. It's one of the poems. I've written many poems about my wife or to my wife, and that's just one of them.
0: The next one is a short one, but it's interesting. Give us a background.
1: Yeah, much of my writing is related to the awareness of the likelihood of nuclear war and overall the ongoing destruction of all life on the planet, all animal life, sea life, everything, by humans, just as we continue to expand onto every little corner of the world and also to increase in population and thereby demand more in the way of natural resources and killing off, as a consequence, many other species. That's what this is about, mostly that what will happen after nuclear war, and which is coming unless we change our politics. And let me just get into the poem and read it. It's Hungry Magpie. A hungry magpie is a world out of order. When after so much killing, there's nothing left to die. The earth barren as the raw red skin of Mars. The seas deadly as the toxic skies. And to think one little biped did it all.
0: Yeah, it makes you think. It makes you think. As we listen to the news, we're torn. There are people who are desperately not listening to the news. They almost can't listen to the news because
1: Oh,
0: it
1: yeah.
0: is sometimes it's so overwhelming. But
1: Yeah.
0: as you mentioned, and of course talk about in your latest book, Crude. Wow, we have things that are happening in the world that we do have to pay attention to.
1: Oh, yeah, we definitely have. And that's why I wrote Crude, I write a lot of books to try and draw attention to what is a significant issue facing the future of the human race. And certainly Crude fits that criterion, as does this poem, Hungry Magpie. It's saying basically human beings have erased a lot of life on Earth and all by ourselves. And
0: Yeah.
1: it's time we recognize that.
0: And for people who, if they would just really get back into nature and see the beauty of it and not destroy things. For me, the destruction of the forests, it makes me so upset. I'm so angry. And to call timber biofuel,
1: Yeah.
0: just let's
1: Yeah.
0: burn the trees. And I come from northern Michigan, and we had, it was all trees.
1: There's no doubt about it. Many factors contribute. It's not just oil and gas. It's also the removal of vegetation from much of the earth. And it's because of the preoccupation with climate change, a bunch of totally scam campaigns or financial campaigns have arisen. And one of the worst, of course, is biofuel, because what a tree does is take carbon dioxide and convert it to oxygen, which is what we need to prevent climate warming. And to burn it creates far more toxic gas than does burning oil and gas. So it's a double whammy. And it's entirely the hustlers that promote it and who buy their access to our congressmen and senators so that they pass these laws. The worst of all, of course, is windmills, which have absolutely no value in terms of energy, actual energy production. They produce 4% of the electricity that they promise they'll produce. And I worked off for many years in that, and I can get not as an installer of these things, but studying them. And it's typical where we have done something that has destroyed millions and millions of acres of prime, beautiful land in the United States in order to pay for a taxpayer-funded scheme promoted by our congressmen and senators. It's ludicrous. But anyway, that's exactly what the problem with biofuels is. And I don't mean to get us off track, but
0: No, I
1: that's
0: know, but
1: some degree to
0: well,
1: what
0: that's
1: poem is about.
0: one of the joys of poetry is that it can open your eyes, and you never know. And
1: Never know. Much at
0: you'll
1: home.
0: now the

0: next one is interesting. DNA. This is different.
1: Again, it's to my wife or about my wife, and that was written about 6 years ago because we've now been together 52 years. The poem is pretty simple. 46 years ago, I met you. Your fiery eyes, fierce mind, and beautiful body. I hungered so much to fill with mine. Don't know what you saw in me, but it was enough. Cherishing each other all 3 years and down through ages to come. Worlds of promise and joy in every instant.
0: And of course, I like this poem because you use the word joy. I noticed that right away.
1: Oh, right. I was just going to say, Patsy, that one of the themes that shows up in my poems about love and my poems about my wife is the incredible challenge of realizing that we are going to lose each other, that death is coming, and is there any way that we can stay together after death? And is there anything after death? These are questions that, of course, preoccupy humans ever since we came down from the trees, and maybe even before. But it's a very relevant question. Is there a way through deep love for another person to create some form of togetherness after death?
0: I think so. I think there's a magical spark that I think never dies. Let's go to the next one. Now, this takes us back to, I think you were in your politician day. You were over there at Fort...
1: Yeah, I actually was just driving through Northern California on my way to Nevada, and ended up at Fort Bidwell. Is an Indian, I don't want to call it a reservation, it's where the white people shoved the Indians into a corner and forced them to lose all of their hunting and wandering ways. And I believe, if I'm not mistaken, you're working on a book about Fort Bidwell right now. Are you not?
0: Yes. If one of my characters, my main character in my book, comes from there.
1: That's amazing, because it's not a place that a lot of people come from.
0: No.
1: And one of the important things is that the Modoc Indians had a big slice of northeastern California, and they continually harassed by the white settlers that were coming in and taking over the country, and they continually fought them. And in a series of battles, these Indians killed over 250 soldiers, U.S. soldiers, who were trying to force them off the land, without losing not a single Indian warrior was killed. They were so incredibly, what can I say, very smart and knew the country so well. But their leader at the time, his name was Captain Jack, according to the white coverage of him. And the only way that the whites ever finally won is they promised Captain Jack a peace and that he could maintain all of his tribe's lands. And then when he went to meet them for the peace meeting, they arrested him and hung him. So that's, to some degree, what's the background of the poem. In the first line, "These words are mine." That was a typical opening when a North American Indian or Native American would speak. She or he would start by saying, "These words are mine," meaning that she or he had thought about it and it was coming from her or his own spirit. So let me go ahead and read the poem. "These words are mine," Fort Bidwell, by the way. "These words are mine, the pines darkening in October snow, the road descending to an alkali plain, these few houses. Wind drives the owl from his daytime bed. Crystals form inside the window. The light of day is neutral. Smoke rises from the store chimney. But what to bring in cold, crippled fingers? What to barter for a stolen land? Captain Jack held back this day, trading lives in lava beds till his betrayal. We keep the wind, the water frozen in cast-off tires, cinder blocks and tar singles, the school at the road's end. It is Fort Bidwell in a closing year, a Modoc village against the mountain, a Plymouth stalled on the highway. Modoc, you are gone now. I beat you out of my heart with the slow, easy thunder of drums. The day lies and drifts across the road."
0: Yes. We took a lot away from them, yes?
1: Oh, yeah. Yeah. Here we go. Here's another one, animal related. Crow. And it's just about, I love crows and all of the bird family that, like magpies, crows, ravens, they're all minor birds. They're all part of a very wise group of birds, very smart. Anyway, crow eases across the sky, tilting a wing to slide this way or that, easy as a dream. What does he see? This battered earth? Houses sterile as stones? Driveways, streets, green lawns, bright with poison. Flying so easy, life so dangerous and hard. Does he hate or only scorn us? Or is he simply waiting for us to die?
0: That poem will make you think. And the beautiful thing about poetry is if you are thinking about something, a crow flies across the sky, but then you look around, and of course you right away, one of the things you mentioned here, green lawns bright with poison. I think that's, it says so much in those few lines.
1: It's just all of the poisons that we put on our lawns to kill the so-called weeds and make the grass bright. And it's poison. And it kills, one of the major reasons why there are such sharp declines in our bird populations is that the herbicides that we put on our lawns, they kill the birds, as do the windmills. The other thing that is substantially decreasing bird life worldwide is the creation of these millions of tall, evil towers where the blades circle at 200 miles an hour and just slaughter birds, particularly migrant birds. But anyway, this being a crow is not easy. That's my point.
0: Yeah. It's certainly not. It's certainly not. Yeah. Let me see. Next one. This is interesting, too. It's a short one.
1: Yeah, I've been in a number of wars, unfortunately. And some of my poetry is about war as a consequence because it's so amazingly traumatic in terms of what it does to oneself and to others. And this is called The Most Evil Thing. The most tragic thing humans do is war. Our greatest joy is life's creation. The most evil is to call one the other. And what I mean in this poem, Patsy, is that we have a huge industry in the United States, the actual greatest industry, and the largest industry in the United States, pretty much, is the U.S. war machine. And I would go out and I would walk out of school in the morning just because I couldn't stand it anymore. And I just look at the landscape far away and want to be there. And that's what this comes from. Escape. Horses in bare fields. He watches from the edges under low branches. In the distance, blue mountains. I feel very sorry for anybody who's grown up in a city and who lives. I lived in Manhattan for a while, I lived in San Francisco for a while, lived in Paris for a while, lived in Vienna for a while, and I love cities, they're fun. But you don't want to live there all your life, and you certainly don't want to raise your children in a city. It warps the mind. Warp is perhaps the wrong word. It limits one's understanding of the universe, and it also forces more preoccupation with other people than is deserved. We need to get outside of, in our heads, outside of just being totally involved and preoccupied with people into understanding the heartbeat of life, which is in the wilderness. It's not in towns. And I almost think it just occurred to me, Patsy, that we ought to limit voting to those people who don't live in cities because your entire understanding of everything is warped by living in a city. That's one of the virtues of living
0: today,
1: in...
0: Particularly today with people, not only are they in the city, they're on their devices so much, they have no time. Yeah. If they have no background in as a child of being in nature, of understanding the trees, of knowing the pure joy of being outside, and all they've learned is in the city and they're on their devices today, their minds are not well formed, if you ask me. They're missing something.
1: You're absolutely right if we'll only go and pay attention to it.
0: And of course, in previous years, many Americans had those summer homes, a cabin somewhere where they'd take off and they would spend part of the summer. And so the kids would have this opportunity to be outside, to run wild, to not be inundated with advertisements and all of this other stuff. But nowadays, of course, most people can't afford a second house, let alone a first house. So it's sad what they're missing. It really is. And the minute I read this poem, Blue Mountains, I knew what photo I needed here because I knew what you were talking about.
1: Thank you very much. Yeah, you interpreted it perfectly, Patsy, as usual. So this poem is called Old Bones. Show me old bones, and I'll show you kingdoms lost, promises forsaken, the rags of fashion spent in worms and dust. Kissed lips and starry nights looking out over cities to the sea. Where, dirt, is your wonder now and joy at life's majesty? This one is just obviously about the fleeting insignificance of our own lives compared to the eternity thereafter. And that the past, that when we look at the ruins of an old city, we must remember it was once filled with laughing children and lovers and people trying to make deals on sheep and on corn and people building houses out of mud and stone. All of these wonderful things that happened there, these people's completely full lives have vanished, just as our own full lives will vanish. Thank you, Patsy. Again, it's just like you said earlier in our conversation, I have periods of time where sometimes I'll write 2 to 3 poems in a day, often late at night. And then it's not anything I control. It's something that comes to me. And this book, Joy, came to me precisely, the poems came to me over a rather brief period of time, but they represented an enormous growth and awareness on my own part about the nature of love and the nature of sharing with other people, and that there is such a thing as goodness and we can practice it. It came out of a very fertile time in my own head.
0: So it's Joy, Poems of Love, Life, and Fate. And we'll start with the first one.
1: Again, of course, this is about my wife. How lovely to hold your hand, to see your face across a table, a glass of wine, a room, to share children, a home, a life. It takes so little to bring joy into the world.
0: And any woman would be very honored to have somebody write a poem like that.
1: Thank you. I'm very lucky to have to be married with my wife, who is a great genius and very kind and loving and can do anything. But basically what I'm saying is that in the poem is that we beat our heads against the wall trying to find things that are valuable. And people try to create more powerful careers. Idiots go out and buy yachts or private planes, or they buy a place in the Hamptons so they can show off to all the other people who are showing off. It's so ludicrous. It's so sad because these are people living without any connection to what's really important in life. And what's really important in life is caring and loving and family and protecting all people and all life on the earth. That's what joy is. Joy is simply that. I wanted to say in the poem that if you want to bring joy into the world, you don't go out and buy yourself a big yacht. You don't try to run a company. You don't do any of that. You just be enormously grateful for the joy of a person you love, a glass of wine, and to have children. That's just such an incredibly great... That's what joy is, having children. And then if you're lucky to have grandchildren, you're unbelievably lucky.
0: Okay.
1: Yeah, the divine. We seek God elsewhere, in churches and stock markets, shopping malls, car dealers, wars and wisdom. While the divine is always with us, in the face of a loved one, the laugh of a child, The joy of a dog running wild in the woods, a bird singing from a treetop, a far view over mountains to the sea, a glass of wine or field of flowers. The ancients were right. God is always with us. We just have to notice. And it's so true in my own life that I've been aware that it's a little bit like Alice in the Looking Glass, that we need to step through the mirror of ordinary life. And when we step through that mirror, we no longer see ourselves. Instead, we see the divinity of life, all life. And that's the path to be on.
0: And again, we're back to nature. And I think, I just wish more people could be out there in nature, out by the mountains, out in the forest, because it changes you.
1: One thing about this poem that's interesting, too, from my own awareness, is the divine is found in the face of a loved one. The laugh of a child, my grandchildren, when they were little, some of them are pretty grown up now, but their laughter was just invigorating. It just brought me so much joy, just listening to them talk and laugh. And the other thing, if the joy of a dog running wild in the woods, that is such an evocative image, because most people that have dogs, the poor dogs are slaves. They get it several times a day. They get a collar put around their neck, which may be all there all the time, but on a chain, they get taken outside to find somewhere, often on concrete, to relieve themselves, and maybe a little walk on a chain on a city street, and then they go back into the jail of a house or a home. Dogs are basically wolves, and they love to run, and they're incredibly happy when they're out in the woods. And my wife and I, even before we were married, I always had wolf dogs, German Shepherds or Belgian Shepherds, and we had a half-wolf German Shepherd one time. And these dogs, the joy that you can see when they're running wild in the woods, it's something that somebody with a pet in a apartment building or somewhere cannot even imagine the joy, or a bird singing from the treetop, just looking over mountains to the sea. There are so many things in life that are so joyous that they are proof of the divine. As I say in the quotation in the front of my book, Joy, let me get it out so I say it correctly, he's the Catholic scholar, Thilard de Chardin, and he says, a great philosopher, he says, joy is the infallible sign of the presence of God. And again, God doesn't necessarily have to be viewed as this old fart sitting on a throne making decisions about the world. I think that's ludicrous, and I don't pay much attention to the trappings of religion, but there is an incredible, powerful force in the universe, and we would be silly to ignore it, as I say in another poem in this book. But that's the divine. God is always with us. The divine is always with us. We just have to step through the looking glass of self-preoccupation to see it.
0: I think it's a great poem. I love it. And I like the line, the joy of a dog. And you're right. When they're running wild, they're having fun.
1: Yeah, they're in their element. This one I just wanted to touch base with reality here. It's called Danger. The tiger paces his cage, hoping against hope to get out. We watch outside the bars, safe in his imprisonment, touched almost by his sorrow, reaffirmed and comforted by our victory. Late one night, he finds a way after years of searching to get out. He is hungry. He hates. He is coming for you.
0: Yeah. Ominous. A little bit ominous.
1: Oh, yeah. Yeah. Basically, it's about spending our lives crushing the animal side of our lives, crushing the animals, destroying everything that's wild. And it's going to come back and get us. And this one, War and Peace, is from my own experience. And again, as I've talked about earlier. War and peace. Once you know war, you will never know peace. And that is what I was saying before, Patsy, is that if you've been in a war, you're never going to be able to delete it from your memory. And it changes everything that you will live through going forward.
0: And it lasts. Men who have gone through war, I know my father, of course, went through the Battle of the Bulge. So that was always with him. But being from that generation, he never talked about it, other than knowing that his feet were hurting. 40 years after the war, they were still hurting because the Battle of the Bulge was such a horrific.
1: Oh my God, that was horrible. But he did survive it.
0: Yes, he did. And I've also been working over the years. I've been working with the pilots and the ground crew of F-105 warriors, the ones who flew in the Vietnam War. And the trauma is still with them. And, of course, the suffering and the diseases that came out of what they did. So.
1: Yeah, we know many Navy pilots from Vietnam, and there isn't a single one of them that wasn't substantially wounded by what they did and have never gotten over it.
0: Here's another one, which is a very short one. I had some thoughts about this one.
1: Oh, yeah, yeah. Yeah, this is called Laughing Girls. How soon laughing girls are bent old women. And that came from one time sitting in a sidewalk cafe in Paris where I lived for a long time. And this poor suffering old lady with a cane walked by, bent over. Obviously, every step was hurting her. And I thought, well, she must have been in her 80s. And I thought, hidden inside that woman, when we see that woman, we don't realize that her memories include young love, fantastic sexual pleasure, great joys of many kind, and that once she was she had youthful beauty, youthful charm, youthful comfort in her body, youthful athletic prowess, and all of that has vanished. I just think that when we look at old people, it's important to realize that they were not always bent and pained. They were once alive and in every sense, deeply, in a way that they no longer can be. So it's just about recognizing reality.
0: But I put this photo here, which wasn't part of your book, but also so many older women, they still have those memories, and they are still able to be filled with joy and really to throw their arms out and remember those times. And so there's another part to that story too.
1: Oh, I totally believe it. This is not an anti-old people poem. It's recognition that how fast this happens, that one moment you're young and full of life, and the next you're old and full of pain. And
0: that's why people should live and try to just do all sorts of things in life, because you never know what is going to motivate you. You never know where you're going to meet somebody who's going to change your life. You have to get out there. And part of my whole goal here with Joy on Paper is to motivate people by getting them to read. Getting them to read books, but not just to sit around reading books all the time, to get out there and actually share the books, talk about the books, meet people, go to places, and if you start writing books and you start doing research, it's amazing. I know so many of the authors who have been on my program, they started off, they wanted to write a book, say a memoir, and then they had to do the research for it. They thought, I have the letters from my grandmother. I'll just put this together in a book and then they realized, maybe I should go back to her hometown. And then the next thing they know, they go there and they meet some long-lost... all sorts of exciting things happen by writing. Because if you get out there and you meet people, you talk to people, you could have so much fun. The oldest person who's been on my program was Eugenia Lovett West, who celebrated her 100th birthday on Joy on Paper. And she had just written a book about cybercrime at the age of 100.
1: My goodness. Wow. That's fantastic. That's absolutely fantastic. Yeah, we have to... You were saying this too earlier, Patsy, when you were talking about the importance of getting out in the wild, getting out and with our feet on the ground. And that's part of denying old age restrictions. There's no reason. Too many people kind of closet themselves as they get older in an apartment and don't continue to engage with others. And it accelerates our aging. The more that we can go out and get involved in life, as you said, the younger we stay.
0: Exactly. So I just wanted to put that very joyful picture there.
1: I agree.
0: Now, this one is interesting.
1: Yeah. Yeah, this let us all... Yeah, it's so obvious to me, but it needs to be said. Anyway, let us all. Kindness spreads. Do one good thing, and another is given you. Unkindness spreads also. Cause pain, and more pain is given you. Kindness heals pain, and pain kills kindness. So let us all be kind.
0: That's great. That's a great poem. I love that.
1: Thank you. And it's just obvious. When you care about other people, when you're good to them, and one doesn't do it for selfish reasons, one does it because one loves people. But when you do that, the benefits come back to you many times over. And that's not the reason to do it, but it's one of the results. It's one of the things that happen. It's a poem based on my political and writing experience with the dangers of speaking the truth. And the poem is called Don't Speak. Don't speak the truth, and you will be lauded. You will be loved by a mob who think what they are told. Or they will put you on the cross that they detest because they do not understand, because they do not feel, except their own worthy sorrow. Don't speak the truth, or you will be silenced because the mob fears what they don't understand. Hates love, hates attachment, hates everything they do not have, and they do not have anything. Thus their hatred is vast. Go ahead, speak the truth. You will be blessed and crucified.
0: That's a very good poem. I love it.
1: Thank you. That's just a perception of the way our world seems to work right now, is that the truth tellers are ostracized, whereas those who lie to us consistently get elected and praised.
0: Yep. Okay. Now us guys, what's this one about?
1: This one is about how I feel. I suppose it's partially, again, what's important in life and from the guy point of view. It's called Us Guys, How We Loved Football, Fast Cars, Wild Women, Wild Drugs, Wild Music, Booze and Fun. Loved hunting steep rugged creeks and starlit prairies, our rough hard friends, and all that gave us life.
0: That's a nice rugged poem.
1: It's the things that are fun are not the things that they tell you on TV that are fun. For a guy, roughness and courage and experience and adventure are a very important part of life. And speaking of hunting, I would, for many years, a buddy of mine and I would take our horses up into the deep mountains north of Yellowstone National Park to bow hunt for 2 weeks. We'd go in 15 miles in from the nearest road and put up our little tent and hang our food up above the area where the bears could get it, and and just enjoy 2 weeks of being a Neolithic hunters. And again, I absolutely love football, and the only drawback is I now have many broken bones that cause me great pain. But and fast cars, my God, fast cars. I don't want anyone to get hurt in them, but I still have several fast cars that I absolutely adore and drive when it's safe, drive very well, very fast. So anyway, okay, we're on to the next one. Little things. This is another love poem. We do little things for each other. Heat coffee water, move a pillow from a chair, buy something the other wanted but forgot. Out of such little things comes great love. And by that, it's pretty obvious that a great love affair is built on the kindness of many moments and the love of many moments. And just to do a little thing with the person you love is as important as saying you love them. Love is easy to say, but doing it is something else.
0: Well,
1: so,
0: Mike, thank you. Thank you so much for reading this poetry, for sharing it with us. It's great. As I said, I like to encourage people to write poetry. There's so many reasons to do it. As you say, for just getting your ideas out there, but also if you're interested in writing, it teaches you discipline. You learn how to use words, and you learn the value of each word. Each word is important.
1: Yep. I totally agree, and I really think that writing poetry, that if one writes one poem a day, and it's you're sitting down to face yourself and trying to talk about what's true, very helpful in one's life. But it's also very helpful to do what you're doing, and I appreciate it very much. You are spreading the word.
0: Everybody, you should get that book. Thank you, Mike.
1: Well, thank you very much, Patsy, and thanks for everything you do to make the world a better place. You take care.
0: Okay, thank you. Bye-bye now. Bye.
1: Bye-bye.
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2: Forget, I'm Lisa Brady, Fox News. That 9/11 pledge reaffirmed outside the White House.
3: We have to earn their sacrifice.
2: Frank Siller's Tunnel to Towers Foundation bringing a steel beam from New York's fallen Twin Towers to Washington, honoring Siller's firefighter brother and the nearly 3,000 others who were killed in the terror attacks 25 years ago this Friday, along with others injured and sickened since then.
4: When we see the steel, we're reminded that no matter what threat or challenge comes our way, America will fight, America will endure, and America will prevail.
2: President Trump presenting a posthumous Presidential Medal of Freedom to the family of volunteer firefighter Wells Crowther, who saved people trapped on the 78th floor of the World Trade Center's South Tower before he was killed when it collapsed. Earlier today, the Kremlin says President Trump had a call with Russia's leader about the war in Ukraine.
5: In a phone call with President Trump, Russian President Vladimir Putin says his country has no aggressive intentions towards Europe, according to a senior Kremlin official. According to the Russian official, Putin also gave President Trump his assessment of the battlefield conditions and what the U.S. can do to end the fighting sooner.
2: Fox's Jared Halpern at the White House, which has not yet detailed the call. This follows a weekend trip to both Russia and Ukraine by two Trump special envoys. Ukraine's president says he hopes to meet with President Trump soon. The Miami-Dade County Sheriff just confirming that five people killed when an Amazon cargo jet ran off a runway Sunday were men from a cleaning crew.
6: Struck in a car by that Amazon cargo plane. Now, the NTSB says the plane overran the runway by 1,300 feet, plowing into a van owned by an aviation cleaning company. Seven people were inside.
2: Fox's Dana Marie McNichol in Miami, where the jet also hit a passenger car. The UK's air traffic control system reporting a technical issue that's canceling hundreds of flights departing the UK. Engineers working to resolve it. 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
2: A tribute to first responders. I'm Lisa Brady, Fox News, days before America pauses to mark 25 years since 9/11.
3: We will never forget. We say it and we mean it. We will never forget.
2: President Trump with a steel beam recovered from the World Trade Center on display near the White House as part of a cross-country tour with the Tunnel to Towers Foundation. New York Mayor Zoran Mamdani facing calls to stay away from the city's annual remembrance ceremony at Ground Zero.
4: My message to Mayor Mamdani is, dude, we don't want you to come.
2: Jeanette Puccio-Pick was 9 years old when her father died in the Twin Towers. Mamdani was also a child, and the 9/11 families have signed a petition, say their protest over his presence isn't about his religion or policies.
5: He surrounds himself with people who believe that America deserved what it got. And he does not disavow them. He does not step away from them.
2: City Councilmember Joanne Arriola urging Mamdani to listen to his constituents, not influencers. But the mayor telling reporters today,
6: I think that the focus of memorial services should be on the New Yorkers who were killed that day, their families, the survivors, the first responders. I don't think it should be on politicians.
2: So far, still planning to attend that ceremony. The U.S. hitting Iran with new sanctions, this time targeting its airlines and foreign providers of cargo service.
7: This action means that no allied company or country around the globe can help these airlines, even through passenger transfer, cargo services, or general sales support for tickets. The punishment potentially being cut off from the U.S. financial system. And according to the Bipartisan Policy Center, about 90% of all global transactions involve the U.S. dollar at some point.
2: Fox Business's Edward Lawrence. It's part of the effort to economically isolate Iran, which warns again it will strike back. 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
2: 8 weeks left to the midterm elections. I'm Lisa Brady, Fox News.
3: We have some very real threats right now. We have people that want to go a different way. They want to go a communistic way. Well, that's not going to work. Number one, we're not going to let it happen, but that's not going to work.
2: President Trump criticizing Democratic socialists who've had some key primary wins around the country. In the new Fox News power rankings, Democrats in general are still favored to retake the House in November, though 17 races are considered toss-ups. And while the president's approval ratings are underwater on cost of living and inflation, polls also find lack of enthusiasm for Democratic alternatives. Voters in New Hampshire choosing candidates today for Congress, governor, and the state legislature, with a lot of focus on the race to replace retiring Senator Jeanne Shaheen. Crowded primaries include former U.S. Senators Scott Brown and John Sununu for Republicans, while Democratic Congressman Chris Pappas faces socialist Karishma Manzur. President Trump paying tribute to the heroes of 9/11 ahead of Friday's anniversary.
4: With a 21-foot steel beam recovered from the World Trade Center on display near the White House, President Trump honored first responders who rushed to the Twin Towers 25 years ago this week.
3: They were running up those stairs, and they knew what was going to happen. There wasn't one of them that thought otherwise. The bravery is really incredible.
4: Tunnel to Towers has displayed the beam on a cross-country tour this year, ending later this week in New York City.
2: Fox's Jared Halpern at the White House. The president also posthumously awarding the Medal of Freedom to volunteer firefighter Wells Crowther, credited with saving at least 18 lives before he was killed when the South Tower fell. More than 600 flights canceled after a technical issue in Britain's air traffic control system, causing flight disruptions across the UK. Officials say an issue was found in a flight processing system, which is beginning to recover after a fix by engineers. 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
2: Ahead to the midterms. I'm Lisa Brady, Fox News. Democrats have an edge in the new Fox News power rankings, still favorites to take back the House, but 17 races are considered toss-ups as the forecast changes in two states.
3: Republicans redrew Missouri's 5th District, putting it solidly in their column. But last week, the state Supreme Court unanimously blocked the districts from being used for the midterms. That seat is currently held by Democratic Congressman Emanuel Cleaver. Three House races in Ohio include Republican Max Miller, who is accused of abuse by his ex-wife, as well as the 10th and 15th districts that moved from solid Republican to likely.
2: Fox's Tony J. Powers. President Trump warning that Democratic socialists want to take the country toward communism as he prepares to headline a Republican midterm convention this week in Dallas. The five people killed when an Amazon cargo jet ran off a runway in Miami were all men and part of an aviation cleaning crew. Miami-Dade County Sheriff Rosie Cordero Stutz says their company van was hit by the jet, which also hit a passenger car.
4: Five victims were transported to the hospital following the crash. The two pilots were treated and have since been released. Three victims remain hospitalized. Two are in critical condition.
2: The NTSB analyzing the flight data and cockpit voice recorders and gathering evidence at the airport, investigating why the jet traveled 1,300 feet past the runway Sunday. A tragic end to the search for a missing family in Florida after their small plane disappeared off the Bahamas yesterday. Family members say relatives in boats recovered the four bodies.
5: 80-year-old Mariel Lamar, who had more than 40 years of flying experience, according to family, was piloting the PA-34 Piper carrying his wife Lily, as well as their grandchildren. 22-year-old Christian Souza and 28-year-old Sophia Souza, who texted flight plans for their return to Miami to a group chat. Family members contacting authorities after seeing messages were not being delivered.
2: Lily and Wu, America's listening to Fox News.
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1: 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Someplace special. 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
1: Hey, what's up now? Brother, what's up?
2: 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Yeah, brother, like,

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2: Strikes again on Lisa Brady, Fox News. Just getting word of new U.S. attacks targeting Iranian oil tankers with airstrikes in two areas, including Karg Island.
3: Karg Island is the epicenter of Iranian's oil industry. That's where they store their oil. Those tanks are getting more full. They're running out of ships to put the oil on, so this really would squeeze their economy even more.
2: Fox Business's Lauren Simonetti. Earlier, the U.S. also announcing sanctions on Iran's airline industry. President Trump earlier today.
4: We're right now fighting because we have a certain nation that wanted a nuclear weapon.
2: Saying that will never happen, this during a 9/11 event outside the White House, as days of tributes begin ahead of September 11th this Friday, marking 25 years since the terror attacks that killed nearly 3,000 people.
5: As DOJ employees, we have done a great job protecting this country, and that's something we can be proud of.
2: But U.S. Attorney General Todd Blanche at a Justice Department ceremony saying this week they'll also be honoring those who lost their lives. Blanche speaking alongside former New York Mayor Rudy Giuliani, thanking him for his leadership in the aftermath of the attacks. The current mayor, Zoran Mamdani, facing calls from some 9/11 families to stay away from the city's annual Ground Zero ceremony.
6: He doesn't understand that the people standing behind me and the 101,000 people who signed the petition feel that he is as much against them as those terrorists were on the day they lost their loved ones.
2: City Councilmember Joanne Areola says Mamdani surrounds himself with people who think America deserved 9/11. Mamdani still plans to attend the ceremony, telling reporters it shouldn't be about politicians. A sell-off on Wall Street, the Dow down 626 at the bell. 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
18: Good afternoon, everyone. And how's it going out there? It's Be Local Buzz with Devin, your community connector, here every Tuesday on Tantalk Radio. And how's it going over there?
19: Doing just fine, thank you.
18: Yeah, you had a good weekend?
19: Yeah, that was a few days ago, though, wasn't it?
18: Yeah, well, it's Tuesday, so yeah, it was a few days ago. So, hey, have you ever been to Bel Air Cafe? They're located off of Indian Rocks Road on Jewel Road behind Bel Air Market.
19: No, I haven't.
18: Okay, well, we just came from there for a lunch, and I don't know if you know that, but they have the Devin special on the menu, and it is delicious, not because I invented it. It is a grilled chicken and cheese in a wrap, and then you can have it with lettuce and tomato. I always make it without, but it is amazing, and it's so good, and I guess it's selling good. They were saying it's a popular dish, huh? Yeah, I got Lee over here nodding her head. So, as you know, I got amazing people here, and this show, I'm going to kind of theme it as you get your holiday ready, get your wedding. If you're getting married, this is the time to listen up, or if you know someone getting married, because I have some great business owners out that's going to take it and make it real easy for you. So I'm going to jump right in, and I'm going to start with Jen. Do we have a song for Jen?

0: Yes.
1: Welcome to Be Local Buzz with Devin. I'm so excited to have you here and all the amazing things you're doing out there in community. So I just can't wait to brag about you today. But why would I play the Go-Go's vacation song? Although you're a very good chair dancer, I'm just going to side note that. So, why would I play that song for you?
0: Maybe because I am your local travel agent in the Pinellas County area.
1: So what's the name of it?
0: It's called Jen Travels.
1: I love it.
0: Your go-to travel girl.
1: I love it. So what are the perks about booking through Jen Travels is that you get a lot of special things that if I booked myself, I wouldn't get. Is that true?
0: Yes. So a lot of people who book like European travel or cruises, travel agents actually have the ability to give you like free champagne in the room, upgrade to VIP status in some of the hotels. And I also don't have a service fee. So you can use me. There's no charge. So I take the stress out for you. And
1: that's fantastic. So a lot of people, I think that, right? I think there's a myth out there somewhere that if you book through a travel agent, you're going to be paying more. But that is not true at what you just said.
0: Correct. Okay. Now, there are some travel agents that do charge. I do not.
1: Well, that's why they're not on my show.
0: Because that's right.
1: We like good, honest business owners. All right. So we talk about travel. Now, is that air? Is that cruise? Tell about your mission and what you're actually doing with the travel industry.
0: Actually, I just launched just recently, Jen Travels Gives Back. So it is a nonprofit, a 501c3, and I am actually helping local people in our community. It was created because I honestly believe that there should be no family that needs to go through tough times alone. There are struggling families in our own community, struggling quietly. You just don't know. Parents wondering how they're going to put groceries on the table for children. Families with children with serious illnesses. You have single parents trying to hold everything together. You also have your veterans and first responders who spent their entire life helping everyone. They get older, things happen, and now they need someone to help them. So I know I'm not going to be able to fix everything for them, but I do want to give them a moment that matters in their life where my foundation come in, step in, and help them out.
1: So when someone books a vacation through you, they're also helping the community. Is that what you're saying?
0: Yes. So I'm actually donating a percentage of my commission to my foundation to help children in need.
1: Wow. That's fantastic. So do you have any events coming up?
0: I do.
1: Okay.
0: I actually have on October 17th, it's called Shopping for a Cause. It is a local garage sale, I would say. So if you have anything to donate or come by, stop by. All proceeds for that garage sale will be going into the foundation to help people in our community. And I also have my very first gala coming up on November 7th. So I'm really, really excited about that.
1: Excellent. So let's go back to that garage sale. So my husband and I have things that we need to donate. So you would just come pick it up. I could say, hey, we're not going to be home, but it's stuff's on my, front porch. And you'll come pick them up, and then you'll price them, and you'll sell them for
0: us. If you need someone to come pick it up, I'll be happy, me and my husband. Or if you want to come and meet up or drop it off.
1: Okay.
0: Yeah.
1: Very cool. So when do you need the items by? And how does someone get in contact with you that's listening? Oh, and watching. That's our YouTube people. Wave. Oh, hi. Yes. He's like, well, YouTube, wait a minute. I'm on camera. Yes,
2: no,
1: you are.
2: You told me that.
1: Smile. You're on camera. So if someone wants to clean house, and we want good donations. If you're looking at something, you're like, should I throw it away or donate it? Throw it away. If that question's coming up, just toss it, okay? Because Jen's not going to be a collector of everything, right? And gently use clothing and footwear, I imagine. So how does someone get in contact with you?
0: You can definitely email me at jentravelsgivesback@gmail.com.
1: Okay, so our theme today is getting ready for the holiday and wedding. Yeah, spring weddings, but people need to start now, right?
0: Yeah.
1: So talk about the trips and destination weddings that you've been working on and give us some plant some seeds on some great great items and vacations that are out there.
0: So I definitely do help with destination weddings and honeymoons. That is a very popular season getting ready to approach right now. We do a lot of like Cancun, okay. Jamaican, over in Ireland. Okay. So there's a lot of fun places out there to definitely get married.
1: Okay, and you do cruises?
0: I do cruises. There's cruise weddings.
1: Yeah. Okay. All right. So my big thing in our family is we go to the European Christmas markets every year. Is it too late to start or to book this with you?
0: It is not. Okay. It is not too late. We are coming down to the deadline because Christmas markets do sell out every single year. Once it's sold out, it's sold out. I've never had someone come in like the end of October and be like, let me book a Christmas. Nope, it's already done. Those are like, as soon as they're open and the season starts, they're sold.
1: And can you just tell us some of the destinations, if you remember off the top of your head, that where these cruise ships are going to in Europe? Germany, I would imagine.
0: Yeah, that's...
1: That's okay. It wasn't a trick question. I was just wondering. I was thinking maybe I haven't been to those spots. Sorry, that was a greed question. That was a Devin planning her trip right here on air. So this is Be Local Buzz, and we got Jen Travels on here on Tan Talk Radio. And she's not only talking about her amazing travel agent business that she has, but she's also talking about her nonprofit, Jen Travels Gives Back, and how she has taken a proceeds of her commission and giving it back to the community. So is there a family that you're specifically working with right now?
0: I am, actually. I have a family. I have a 9-year-old little boy. His name is Jackson, and he currently does have a brain tumor wrapped around his brain stem. And so just found out last year, less than a year ago, and their family's life has been flipped upside down. If you can only imagine, if you have a child, just imagine giving that devastating news. As soon as I found out about him, I went into action. I'm actually getting goosebumps right now because it's so emotional.
1: I think we all are, yeah.
0: And so right now he's traveling back and forth to Atlanta, Georgia, every single Tuesday. He goes back and forth to all the hospitals here locally. He just had his Make-A-Wish to Disneyland just recently, which was amazing to see. But me, personally, I'm doing everything that I can. All my money that I make, my commissions, has been going directly to this little boy and his family. So if you have a willing or giving heart, that's another reason why I started the foundation, is to help this family particularly to start. And it's a sad story. I can't imagine, but...
1: Well, thank you for what you're doing. And that's great, a collaboration of nonprofits working together. So everyone knows I have Raise and Relief Foundation, and we help all societal issues out there. And I'm glad that you told us about this, because we are able to help with some gas cards for the family
0: to... Yes, and I appreciate it.
1: Get
0: thank
1: back
0: you.
1: And forth, for sure. So you're not alone. There's other nonprofits out there that want to support you, too. So don't feel like you're alone, because you're not.
0: Yeah.
1: Okay.
0: Thank you.
1: Yes, absolutely. So what does someone call you and say, okay, what if they don't have any ideas on where they want to go for vacation? They just said, tell me what you suggest, or this is what I like to do. So, do you do concierge service where you're actually planning it for them even when they don't have an idea?
0: Yes.
1: Okay.
0: And that's actually kind of fun, because then I kind of send them a little bit of a questionnaire to get to know kind of their personality, and I just ask them different kind of questions, and then from that I base off different kind of trips, you know, for them. So those are very customized trips, and they're a lot of fun to do.
1: I love that.
0: Yeah, some people, I don't know where I want to go. You know, do I want to go to the beach, or do I want to go up to the mountains and go skiing? I don't know. So I just kind of ask different kind of questions to kind of gauge where their mind really is.
1: Because
0: deep side, they kind of really know what they want to do.
1: So are you finding them hotels, or are you working with Airbnbs? Or what did they say? I want to do an Airbnb. We got, I don't know, 6 families are going, or 2 families are going, or 3 families are going. Do you have access to help them with that?
0: I do. Actually, I was working on that last night. Actually.
1: All right.
0: I have a family came to me and said, my children want to invite a bunch of people to Disney. Give me an Airbnb. I need at least 9 beds. And this is the time frame. Make something happen that's going to be good for adults and teenagers. And so, yeah.
1: I think those parents need that bottle of champagne in that room. Sorry, but that's what I'm saying. They need the bottle of champagne.
0: Maybe something a little bit stronger.
1: Yeah, 9 kids. Wow. Yeah. So how did you get started in this business? This is always a fun story.
0: So actually, my daughter, who's actually in the room with us.
1: Yes. Hi, Leah.
0: She did horse showing for many years, and I was already traveling every weekend, every summer, you know, to different areas, going in and out of hotels, and I was doing all the booking and all the things, and my neighbor was like, you are always gone. You're always traveling somewhere. And so my neighbor's like, why don't you just do that for a living since you're already doing it? Like,
2: do
0: it for, so then that's when I started becoming a travel agent.
1: That's awesome. And that's awesome. Congratulations.
0: Yeah.
1: And Leah, I know you don't have a microphone, and I'm going to talk to her and I'll talk for her. Are you proud of your mom to have like traveling one day and then all of a sudden it's her own business?
3: Yeah. Me, I guess.
1: Yes. So I love the daughter's taking all the credit if you didn't hear her, just letting you know.
3: I think it's a great thing, and then it benefits like us now because we travel as a family anyways all the time.
1: So they're traveling as a family, so
3: it works out. Traveled for the horses, travel as family. Everyone in our family travels.
1: I love it.
3: I like to travel, like I was telling you at lunch today. I'm always going.
1: So she loves to travel. So that's great.
0: Yes.
1: So now you're helping families create memories,
0: yes.
1: Right?
0: Yes. Yes.
1: All right.
0: Absolutely. That's my favorite part of it. It's not necessarily like just doing that. It's like the reaction I get after they travel or while they're traveling, because they're, it's like, oh my gosh, I didn't realize this is beautiful. And they're sending me pictures of them doing something in Hawaii. Like, I believe you're going to Hawaii coming up, and they're taking pictures of the turtles and the all the things, and I'm like this is why I love my job.
1: That's awesome. So one more time, tell people how, we'll get back to you in a moment, but tell people how to get in contact with you.
0: You can email me for the Jen Travels at jenvanhorn@travelmation.net, or through the foundation you can email me at JenTravelsGivesBack@gmail.com.
1: And you could also find her in Stroll Harbor Bluffs magazine. And Jen is actually going to be our Jet Set with Jen travel tips. I just made that up, kind of. I don't know if that's what she's going to name her column, but that's what we're rolling with today. And you're going to give some great travel tips and some, I don't know, excursion
0: ideas.
1: Yes.
0: How to pack, all the things, yes.
1: Excellent, I love that. Okay, Jen, thanks for being on.

0: With Devin, we are talking about holiday travel, we're talking about weddings prep, we're just talking about anything. And if you want to call in, I always forget to say this, but here we go. If you want to call in, you can call 727-441-3000. And if you're just getting into your car or your office and you're just putting us on, you're like, oh man, I miss that girl, don't worry, you can go onto YouTube, Tan Talk Radio Network. It is all live, so you can watch the segment from its entirety. So I have another amazing people, amazing person, couple, peeps, whatever we're going to do. I don't know if we're doing the sideshow or what we're doing here, but
1: yeah.
0: All right, do we have a song for Mandy, Ed?

0: mistake.
1: Well, obviously, Megan was talking about a hair salon. So what, Mandy, first of all, welcome to Be Local Buzz with Devin, and welcome to the Be Local family with our magazines and our Stroll Harbor Bluffs. We've kind of, they're all sister magazines, and we really love having A-plus business owners like yourself. So tell everyone why I would play that song and what's the name of your business.
2: Okay, so you would play that song for sure because your hairdressers pretty much know everything. I mean, they know everything that's going on because you say things in the chair. I mean, the conversations happen. So it is definitely true. But it's more of a relationship, and it's pretty awesome. So Ken and myself own Sheer Joy Salon. We have two locations. One is in Safety Harbor. That one in Safety Harbor has been there for 10 years, just over 10 years. And then the one on Clearwater Beach just opened in October. So awesome. Of last year. But yeah.
1: So two things you just gave me. If I was an FBI agent and I was looking to interview someone for a crime scene, I'm going to find out who their hairdresser is.
2: Believe that.
3: Oh, yeah.
1: Yeah,
3: oh, yeah.
1: You want to find out who did it? Go to the hairdresser.
2: That's right.
1: I like that tip. Thank you for that.
2: Yes.
1: And you just share joy. Just won some awards. I think we need to stop and brag about that right now.
2: All right. So we were nominated for three different awards this year. One was the Best of Florida. And I think this is our third year straight for winning that one. And then the best, that was the Tampa Bay Times, that one. And we won that one as well this year. And then there's still one more that's the Best of Tampa that we're in the top three, but we're not quite sure if we won that or not yet. That has to be announced at the live event. So they'll announce the winner at the live event. But we're in the top three. So
1: that's awesome.
2: That's pretty awesome.
1: Are you kidding me? Out of all the hair salons out there, you guys won Best of Florida and everything. That's amazing. So what makes your hair salon so special and stand out above everyone else?
2: Well, I would say, first of all, we honor God with everything that we do in our business. And that, because we answer to a higher power, there's integrity. There's our hearts are in it. Like we care about each and every person that comes in that salon and sits down. If they're not happy, we make sure that they're happy. We make sure that their experience is good from the time they make their appointment until the time they leave. And so, again, it goes back to the fact that we answer to something greater than ourselves, right? So if we're going to honor the Lord with our business, then we have to do that and see that through. And we believe that He's given us Sheer Joy Salon to be a light in the community that we do business in, that we're supposed to be serving in that community as well. We're supposed to be giving back to that community, and that's the job of the marketplace ministry, is to make sure that the needs of the community are being met. So that's something that we have really prided ourselves on in the past, and just making sure that we stay dedicated to boots on the ground. And because you know, Jen, you said it earlier that people suffer in silence. And so we team up with Maddie Williams House once a year to do haircuts for the community, that for people that can't afford to, you know, take their kids in for their back to school haircuts. And we did two events this year, one in Tarpon and one in Safety Harbor.

0: but you would not believe the need that is there. Oh, yeah. And it's like we walk around in this world where everything is okay in our life and we have the means to, you know, to meet the needs in our own homes. And there, if you just take a deep breath and actually look, there's so many people around us that are in need. And so, I mean, I think we, in 3 hours, we do about 75 haircuts.
1: That's amazing.
0: It's just, it's an incredible, incredible thing, but the need is definitely there. So we believe that. We believe that we honor God with a business, and that's how we do it.
1: I love it. Okay. So that's Mandy speaking. She owns Sheer Joy Salon, one in Safety Harbor, and the newest one is on Clearwater Beach on the top floor of Hulk Hogan's building. I don't know. What did he say?
2: Pelican Plaza.
1: Thank you. But I don't know if anyone knows Pelican Plaza, but and that was not Mandy, that was now Ken.
2: Yes.
1: So we're talking about, it geared off towards philanthropy, and what I want to say is how I met Mandy and Ken. I'd just like to take a couple minutes to tell that story. So Raise and Relief Foundation, Jen and Natalie, amazing community people. Natalie is the owner of the Chart House Hotel in Clearwater Beach, and they were having the Sunset Soiree fundraiser for us this summer. And they said that this woman and her team are going to come and do all the hair for the models of the fashion show. And I thought that was amazing. So that's actually how I met Mandy and Ken, was through philanthropy. So that's always a, there you go. You talk about a divine intervention. That's a great way to start off a relationship.
0: Absolutely.
1: So thank you for continue doing that. But let's get down to the good stuff. That wasn't the good stuff, but let's talk about that head spa experience that I had. Ladies and gentlemen, if you've never had a head spa, you got to do it. That's it. That's all there is. You got to call Sheer Joy. You have a choice between 20 minutes, 40 minutes, or an hour. I picked the 40 minutes, but there's no way I'm ever picking that again. I'm going for the 60 minutes. Just go for it. It is amazing. So why am I bragging about that? Yeah, the one on the beach.
0: Yeah, the beach location has the head spa.
1: Yeah.
0: But, you know, because it's such a, it's people beg for it in Safety Harbor. Like, they're like, why can't we have a head spa here? So we're trying to integrate it. It's just, you know,
2: space
0: is limited in that the setup's not ideal for it. But we're going to try.
1: But what is it? Tell people what it is. Tell them verbalize the experience.
0: Okay.
1: Because we have, obviously, we're radio, so we can't show visuals, but we do have people. We can wave to our YouTube people. But go ahead and just tell us the experience.
0: Okay, so first of all, important to know that most people, like statistically, their favorite part of a salon experience is the shampoo.
1: Mm-hmm.
0: So just statistically, that's what people love. And so, you know, in Japan, they usually do an entire system that if you get your hair done in Japan, they automatically do things like this. This is just customary.
1: Yes, yeah.
0: Part of what their experience. And so they've brought these machines in now. They're like a massage table, and now they have a shampoo bowl attached to them. So you can do, you lay down in this, and it's got like a halo that goes over your head. And
1: a sprinkler.
0: Remember those grass sprinklers? Yes, that is what it's like. And it just drizzles on your head with warm water while you literally just get a massage for your scalp. And sometimes, so myself, I am a certified trichologist, so I was specialized in hair loss. So a lot of the scalp stuff that needs to be done, like maybe your scalp being, you know, looked at under a magnifying glass, and like just to kind of see what's going on with your scalp to see why maybe there's hair loss or something. But a lot of times we'll do scalp stimulation. So a lot of times it's build up on the scalp. And so we do a lot of those things under that. But you get if you add the hour, you can get your hands and your arms massaged and your décolleté, and it's just really,
1: it's amazing.
0: It's truly, I mean, it's an experience because it suddenly, like, everything just goes away for a little while. Like, you're in that room, right? Is that right, Devin?
1: Yeah.
0: Like, you just go back there.
1: Egg beater thing she did.
0: Yeah. Yeah.
1: All right, so we
0: have
1: the sprinkler and egg beater. That's the best way I can describe it.
0: All different types of stimulation for your scalp throughout the process to make sure that you're just completely relaxed. And it is weird because if you had to go get groceries, like, you really just don't care. You're like, oh yeah, well, I mean, that'll happen at some point today, but right now, this is what matters. Yeah, I'll pick the kids up on, you know.
1: Yeah,
0: I'm going to be late. It's fine.
1: Amazing. Yeah. So how does someone book an appointment for this?
0: So we have, our website is called sheerjoyexperience.com, and you can book your,
2: S-H-E-A-R.
0: Yeah, and it's S-H-E-A-R, Sheer Joy Experience, and that, you can book right through that website, or you can call, the phone line is 727-330-7712. You can call that. That'll ring through to both locations. And so you can call, make your appointment if you need to talk to a person. There's somebody that works the front desk.
1: I love it. No AI. Yay.
0: No AI. We have real people, real relationships. You know, that's the hair industry is real relationships. I think it's like under 1% chance of AI taking over our job. Isn't that great?
1: That's great.
0: Yeah.
1: That is great. So this is Mandy from Sheer Joy Salon, again, located in Safety Harbor and Clearwater Beach. We're talking about the head spa, which I said everyone has to do that. But talk about other services that you have there, because sometimes people don't do this, but they do this. So tell exactly what you do for all your services for hair and whatever.
0: Okay. So we are a full service salon. Okay. Some of the specialty things that we do is Ken does SMP work, and so what that is scalp micropigmentation, and basically it's tattooing what looks like maybe a hair follicle to add density back to the hair. So a lot of men will shave their head and then it's kind of looks bald by purpose, like bald by shaving instead of, you know, bald by
1: natural.
0: Yeah.
1: Like falling out.
0: Yeah.
1: Whatever.
0: Androgenetic alopecia.
1: My husband would say stress from Devin, but yeah.
0: Yeah.
1: Whatever.
0: Right. Whatever caused it.
1: Whatever.
0: Yeah. So we do offer that. We also, like you said, we have the head spas, but we are full service color salon.
1: Okay.
0: We have a lot of different stylists. What I'd say that one of the other parts of the business that make us a little bit unique is that we take professionals directly out of cosmetology school.
1: Mm.
0: So we'll take them directly out of cosmetology school and we put them through a program within our company that's an advanced training program. That program lasts between 3 and 9 months depending on where their skill level is and how they're able to build in their clientele. But they do go into a training program so that we can kind of do some quality control on the floor, so we make sure that they're not right out of school. So they go through the program, they come on the floor, and then we raise a level system. And basically that level system is the more you improve your technical skills and the more your demand on time goes up, all of those things, you're leveled up. And so some of the prices increase. So if you were on a budget, which is great because we have people that maybe don't have a very high beauty budget, but we also have people that have a very high beauty budget. And so within our salon, we're able to really accommodate everybody's budget. And so it's really a good thing and keeps our standard. So you might be with a stylist and they say, hey, I'm getting ready to increase because I'm getting ready to, you know, to level up. And basically that's how hairstylists kind of get their, like everybody else can get a raise other ways. But that's just really the way that hairstylists can.
1: And what an amazing business plan. So yeah. I love what I'm hearing, because first of all, you're giving someone opportunity right out of school. So it's so hard. You guys remember when you're trying to get a job for your first time and no one would hire you because you don't have experience, and you're like, well, how the heck do you expect me to get experience if you won't hire me? Right?
0: Yeah.
1: So I love that you're giving these new people an opportunity, and you also have a plan. It's not like you're throwing them in the deep end without a life preserver, right? So you have a plan. So you're really mentoring them and really carving out their future. So they must be very grateful to you, and they must stay with you for a long time.
0: Yeah, a lot of times they do, because it builds loyalty.
1: Yeah.
0: It builds loyalty because their trainers are there and their mentors are there. And I got to tell you, Ken and I have a heart for Gen Z. We love Gen Z. And so I know that that's a rare thing, because most people are like, Gen Z, that's a hard
1: I think those are parents that are saying that.
0: Yeah, but we love them. Like these young people that we bring into the salon are purpose-driven, and they're fantastic. So, yeah, we just believe
1: in
0: them. Yeah, they're great.
1: Everyone, it's just, you know, it's kind of interesting, because if I'm talking to this person or this person, they're all happy and they're the same. You know what I'm saying? You know how you go to some hair salons and this one's miserable and this one's talking about someone else and, you got that kind of that chaos there. It is all like beautiful, harmonious chaos, if that's if that makes sense.
0: Yeah.
1: But so congratulations to you and Ken. Now, we keep talking about Ken. Everyone's out there like, who the heck's Ken? Ken, you got to say hi.
3: Hello. Thanks for having us.
1: Hey, Ken. So, obviously, you're with Share Joy. And talk about what Mandy hasn't said about some bragging things about you do over there.
3: In Safety Harbor, we're about to celebrate a decade of joy, 10 years.
1: Oh, congratulations.
3: So
1: that's amazing.
3: So that's a big event. And
1: October, isn't it?
3: Yes, it's coming up soon.
4: And October 3rd.
1: Let me know so I can blast it on social media
3: October
1: and talk
3: 3rd.
1: About it here. Okay.
3: Yeah. And one thing that she didn't mention, which makes it unique as well, we care more about our employees as people than we do employees.
1: Right.
3: And so the relationship that we have with them is second to none.
1: Well, it definitely shows. Like I said, you can walk in there and you can feel the greatness there. I mean, it's just
3: really
1: wonderful.
3: I appreciate you saying that.
1: No, it's absolutely true. And everyone that I've had and everyone I've met has just been great. Yeah. Who's a girl that curled my hair? How many compliments did I get that day? So I went in there for a curl. I forget where I was going. And Mandy and I spent some time out on the beach just introducing ourselves to other business owners. And how many people did I get compliments on?
4: Yeah.
1: Oh, I do want to mention something. Can I mention it? The discount if you're food or if you work on Clearwater Beach. Yeah, go ahead. I'll let you finish that.
0: Yeah, so hospitality on the beach. Stay on the beach and get your hair done. You get 20% off all the time if you work on the beach. So if you work on Clearwater Beach, just know that we're there and that you get 20% off all services all the time. That includes your head spa.
1: Oh.
0: Yeah.
1: All right, can I wink, wink, I work on the beach?
0: Yeah, I'll give you a hospitality card.
3: Yeah.
1: So it's funny you should say that. So I met a waitress over at Bel Air Cafe that I was like, hey, I know you, but I actually knew her through Pilates, ironically. This is a small, connected little world over here, who says, oh, I used to work at Frenchie's, but I still work there sometimes, and I told her about your discount.
0: Oh, wonderful.
1: Yeah.
0: Yeah, thank you. Thank you.
1: Hey, it's word of mouth. That's what we do.
0: It is word of mouth, yes. Yeah.
1: People can't talk about you if they don't know about you. Now that I know about you, I'm bragging about everyone here.
0: So, I love it. I love it. Devin, you're the best.
1: Oh, I don't. Well, thank you. I wasn't looking for that. But anyways, thank you.
0: No, I know.
1: All right. We're talking about weddings a little bit. What do you do for wedding parties, and do you do anything?
0: Yeah, so on the beach especially, because it's destination weddings down there a lot.
1: Oh, yeah,
0: so
1: Clearwater, right?
0: Yeah.
1: That's a huge destination wedding place.
5: Clearwater, St. Pete, yeah.
0: Mm-hmm. So we're kind of in a, it's very difficult to go to people for their weddings. So we prefer people to come in. We will, but it's really, it's really more beneficial.
1: Well,
0: if
1: you have to bring all the supplies.
0: Yeah.
1: How the heck do you do that?
0: Do you know, and, one of the bridesmaids is going to need their hair shampooed, I can assure you.
1: And someone's going to forget one pick or something and go all the way back or something silly.
0: That's it.
1: Yeah.
0: You know, it's like one of them is going to come in and say, oh, clean, dry hair. And it's like, well,
5: 2 days ago?
0: Yeah.
1: That's too much hairspray and dry shampoo in that mess right now. Yeah.
0: So it's just easier if we have all of our tools, we have anything to correct. Anything to do that, to do on scene. We will go off site to do weddings, but we prefer to do them in salon. So they're
1: makes sense.
0: Yeah, it's just better that way. And on the beach in Safety Harbor, we do weddings as well. And we actually in Safety Harbor have one of our sides that we're willing to rent out. It photographs really pretty too, by the way, because it's open, open glass in the front. And so we will rent that entire side out depending on the size of the bridal party. So,
1: excellent.
0: Yeah. So it's great. Weddings can be really stressful. So we have a point of contact at both locations that you would deal with just that one point of contact at both locations.
1: Smart.
0: Because it's just it's too much for, you know, for
1: most people. Oh, I just heard Jen travels. She's going to take the stress away, and there's no additional charge for that.
0: That's it.
1: You have a contact person take the stress away. See, we're trying to take the stress away from all these holiday and wedding stuff.
0: Yeah.
1: So that was Mandy and Ken from Share Joy. Thank you so much for being on the show today.
0: Thank you.
1: That was a nice segue. I do want to say one more thing. Raise and Relief Foundation is having the Kids and Birthday, Kids and Teens Birthday Club out right now. Our boxes are in brick and mortars. And Raise and Relief Foundation is a local nonprofit that helps all societal issues. What that means is we'll help domestic violence, foster children, veterans, human trafficking, autism, special needs, whatever the need is in the community, we will help them. We've been actually getting a lot of single fathers lately we've been helping out.
0: Wow.
1: Yeah. It's the tables are switching a little bit. I saw some things, yeah. But anyway, so Sheer Joy in Clearwater Beach, they have a box. It's called the Kids and Teens Birthday Club. And please, while you're out, and you can get something anywhere. I don't care if you're at CVS. I don't care if you're at a gas station. You can get something there. Or when you're ordering on Amazon, pick up something for the kids and teens and go drop it off in this location. And again, that's Share Joy in Clearwater Beach. And we thank you for having that box.
0: Yeah, so, you're welcome.
1: And then we donate it to foster children. We work with Hero to a Child and Florida Sheriff Youth Ranch. And the kids get to have a birthday present. Because, you know, there's a lot of foster children out there that's never even celebrated their birthday. Because everyone's always thinking of foster children at Christmas time. Well, Raise and Relief Foundation didn't like that. So we're thinking about them all year round for their birthdays. So thank you very much. All right. So this is Be Local Buzz with Devin, your community connector here on TAN Talk Radio. And I have one more fabulous business owner. Actually, Mandy did a nice segue for me, actually. So, Ed, did we have Mandy and Brandy. I like this.
0: Uh-oh.

0: Thank you, Ed. I saw you rocking over there to a little Def Leppard. Brandy, thank you for being on the show today, and thank you for being our magazine cover photographer for Stoll Harbor Bluff. So, yes, I just spilled the beans. I couldn't help it. So, tell everyone what the name of your company is and what you do.
1: My company is Captured in Time Photography, and I am a full-service photographer, so I do everything from family, wedding, birthdays, any events, pretty much I cover everything, all the niches.
0: Crazy friends who want to do backbends over a stool at the beach at sunset.
1: Yes, we did that.
0: So what I like about you, I like that you think outside the box. Because a lot of people don't know what they don't know, right? So they don't know. They just think that the regular posing is. And you give them inspiration, and you set them up differently in poses that come out just absolutely fantastic. So how did you get involved with this? And talk about when did you realize you had that detailing eye? Because you have to have a detailing eye to be in your business.
1: So I started my photography journey after I had my first child. He just turned 18, so I've been doing this for a very long time. And I realized how quickly the time goes, and it's memories that you want to cherish forever. And, you know, photographs help you cherish those memories,
0: and
1: you can look back on those memories. So that's where I started, and I just kind of ran with it. I kind of kept it as just a hobby for a long time, just taking pictures of my kids every single month. They no longer like to take pictures. Yep, so we did it every month for the first year of their life, and then every year for their birthday, I'm coming up with some crazy theme, and I'm, you know, this crazy ideas. I'm like, all right, let's go here and do this, and let's go here and do that, and just, so every year they had this crazy birthday photo shoot that we would do, and just something I kind of ran with, and then I started getting a little better at it and, you know, building up my skills and stuff, and then I started kind of offering it to other people, and I had a friend who reached out to me one time, and she said, hey, we got married, but we didn't tell nobody, and we just did it at the courthouse, and I need some pictures taken. I was like, all right, no problem. She's like, I want to do them at the beach. And I was like, well, I've never done sunset beach pictures. And that photo session is what blew up my sunset beach session.
0: I was going to say, you're a rock in the yes. sunset beach photo
1: that,
0: pictures.
1: Since that photo session, 98% of my sessions are on the beach.
0: Yeah.
1: To the point that I don't like going to the beach anymore. My car is full of sand all the time.
0: Yes, yes. Sure. So. Excellent. So what now with the whole digital, all right? Mm-hmm. I love photographs. I always had them. I always had my photo albums and whatnot. But what do people do now with their photographs?
1: So all of my sessions I deliver in a digital album.
0: Okay.
1: And they can go in, they can download the pictures. They then have the rights to print them. I do have studios that I can recommend for prints, depending on how they want to print them, whether they want canvas prints, just regular, you know, paper prints, what they want to do with them. But they do, with all of my photo sessions, they have full print release rights. I do not charge them extra for that.
0: That's rare, isn't it? That's rare right there.
1: But a lot of people want digitals because we're sharing on social media.
0: Right.
1: We're emailing to family. We're, you know, family that are, no one's printing out thousands of pictures and sending them out to people. It's just easier to have those to send to your family on social media or send them via email. And believe it or not, I have hard drives that have every single photo session I've ever done dating back to 18 years ago.
0: Wow.
1: I keep them forever. So I've had people, you know, something has happened and their house has flooded and they've lost they've lost their computers. And I'm like, yep, no problem. You go pull this hard drive and I can pull up your session and I'm going to resend you all your pictures. I'm also not going to charge you to resend you all of your pictures.
0: Wow, Brandy. See?
2: Wow.
0: This is why you are hearing about Brandy on Be Local Buzz, because these business owners are handpicked from the community. It's not an accident you guys are here. It's because I really look for core values on really caring about the customer, being experienced first, right? There's too many businesses out there that don't even know what they're doing. Truly experienced, really care about your customer before, during, and after, and care about your team, other business owners, and the community. So thank you for having such high standards, and thank you for doing that. So what does it look like? So we got holiday coming up. What's something you are going to be doing for a holiday shoot?
1: So every year I do the pumpkin patch, and there's a pumpkin patch down in St. Pete, Gallagher's Christmas Trees and Pumpkin Patch. I don't know if anyone's heard of them, but they set up amazing photo ops all throughout the pumpkin patch. So I do mini sessions there every year. And this will be my second year now. I have a friend who owns a mini Highland cow, and he's just the cutest. Oh. So I get the mini Highland cow, and I run a full day of back-to-back Christmas minis with the cow. But you get to come. You take your pictures. You get to feed him his snacks. You can brush his hair. You can do cuddles, all of the things. And I have a huge setup that I do in a park. Thanks to my husband, he comes out and sets up all my stuff for me, does all the heavy lifting, and they bring the cow out, and we do these pictures, and everybody loves it, because it's not just pictures, you're getting experience as well with that.
2: So wait, back up. Wait a minute. So,
0: we love it. So, you put out there that I'm going to do the holiday shoots for one day. How do you get the word out there? I'm going to want this information. Okay. So send me your flyer and I can get it out to the other sponsors.
1: Absolutely.
0: So people come to this park, wherever it is, and you have a time frame, and they could possibly be standing in line. Are they dressed in holiday outfits or?
1: So some people do dress in holiday outfits.
0: Yeah.
1: Some people don't because it is still Florida. We do them in November and it's still some hot. Nobody wants to be out in Christmas sweaters in the heat. So.
0: Well, who said? I don't care. It's about the walk. It's so about the same.
1: Some people do. When you book, you're going to book a time slot. So it's not necessarily people are standing in line.
0: Got
1: They're going to have their specific time slot.
0: Okay.
1: And it's just kind of back to back. When one's done, the next one starts. And, you know, they just show up about 5 minutes before their time slot.
0: Okay.
1: That way they're not out there waiting for too long. So.
0: Okay. So cool. We have a Christmas shoot coming up for the magazine.
1: Yes.
0: I got to get us in contact. Yeah. So now you come with all the decorations.
1: Correct.
0: Okay. And that's in November.
1: Yes. November 29th is when I have those scheduled. And of course, I can do other days if we end up needing extra spots.
0: And what location do you usually do it
1: so
0: in?
1: I do a park in Pinellas Park, Helen Howarth Park. They have a beautiful field that we can set up. It's a very nice backdrop with the trees that goes behind my setup. I have a huge wooden wall that was actually built for my vow renewal, but now I use it for photo shoots.
0: Okay.
1: And I have like a little green leather, or not leather, a green velvet couch, like little CD type couch, and Christmas trees and all the things.
0: So cute. So. All right, so Ken wants a time slot there with the...
1: Yeah,
0: with the,
1: all right. Ken wants cow cuddles. Got
0: cow
1: it.
0: Cuddles. Yes.
3: What I was saying is Mandy brings me out like the cow and does the same thing. So.
0: And puts like antlers on
3: you,
0: like
3: you
0: Rudolph,
3: take a
0: and puts a nose
3: Ken
0: on you and say, take a picture.
3: There it is, yeah. But you got to feed me snacks.
1: We can dress you up like Santa and you can come, you know.
0: Oh, I'll be the reindeer if you give me peanut butter pie. See, you never know. All right, so you have this going on. Now, what if someone is getting, we're talking about weddings, okay?
1: Yes.
0: So destination weddings, or I don't know, why are we talking about destination weddings? Because we have a travel person here.
4: Because I do destination weddings.
0: Yes. But weddings, how far in advance should they be booking you?
1: It really just depends on right now. My schedule is very open because this year has just been really bad for small businesses. So I don't have a lot of bookings right now. So I'm pretty open. And, you know, if there's somebody that's in a dire need of a photographer and they're like, okay, I need this day, but say I have like a photo shoot on that day, a lot of my regular family sessions, they are always open to reschedule if we need to. So I can always reach out to them and be like, hey, listen, I have this couple that's getting married. They're, you know, kind of frantically looking for a photographer. Can we possibly move your session a day up or, you know, a day later just so I can kind of fit them in?
0: Of course.
1: So.
0: Yeah, that makes sense. Okay. Yeah. All right. So what else do you want to say about your business, some of the cool things you've done? I mean, talk about your experience. You have a couple more minutes. I want you to finish the show off with what the experience that you've done.
1: So,
0: Stroll Hard with Bluffs isn't the first magazine cover you've been on, right?
1: It's not. I've been published in 18 other magazines.
0: Whoa.
1: Just photography magazines. I've got covers. I've got back covers. I've got full 9-10 page spreads in magazines. I've had been in wedding magazines, all the fun things. One big thing that I have recently started doing this past year is, I don't know if anyone's ever heard of Nina Harris. It is a school for special needs.
0: We, Raise and Relief Foundation, sponsored that.
1: So I donate my time and services to them for all of their events. I go out and I capture all their events.
0: Down syndrome children, isn't it?
1: Yeah, there's all kinds of different special needs and stuff. But I just recently, we did their prom, which was so amazing. It was so cute. And then they also, last year, they did a graduation at the Pinellas Park Performing Arts Center where they were able to get every single child, even with wheelchairs, up on the stage to physically cross the stage and receive a diploma. So
0: that's
1: I go and I cover all that for the schools. They have a whole list of events coming up this year that we'll be covering as well. So.
0: Oh, good. So now I'm going to put you on the spot. Will you do our Denim and Diamonds fundraiser on January 30th?
1: That's my birthday weekend.
0: Oh,
1: and I usually travel for my birthday.
0: Oh, okay.
1: So, we'll see if I'm here.
0: My birthday weekend is the weekend before. I wanted to have it the weekend before for my birthday, but Martinis and Matisse is that weekend for the Clearwater. What the heck's it called? Clearwater Free Clinic.
1: Uh-huh.
0: And we love that nonprofit, so we switched our date so people can go to both. So
1: we'll talk about dates and stuff and kind of look
0: put it on the spot. Okay, so it sounds like I need a photographer for January 30th for a nonprofit. For Denim and Diamonds Gone Wild. So I'm just teasing with you. So, Brandy, how does someone get in touch with you and book something?
1: So you can reach out to me on all social media. 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
0: I love it. Thank you. We're going to go around one more time to our guests. We'll start with Jen Travels. Give us the 30-second commercial.
4: Hi, everyone. Again, I am Jen Travels, your go-to travel girl, and I am also the founder of Jen Travels Gives Back. And I just want to make a correction because you're talking about my name and the number of N's that are in it. And my first name is Jennifer. That has two N's, but my email is J-E-N, one N. So I just wanted to make that correction real quick because I was thinking about it. I'm like, I think they're talking about my email. So yes, JenVanHorn at TravelMation with a M, like Mary, .net, or Jen with one N, travelsgivesback@gmail.com. And I always want to put all your travel needs.
0: E on the end of your last name.
4: Do what?
0: I always want to put an E on the end of your last name.
4: Nope. Just an N.
0: So that's where the N carries over.
4: Yeah, that's where the N carries over.
0: Yeah.
4: So anyone looking for any of your travel, Christmas, holiday gifts, instead of giving your family gifts that are probably going to be thrown into the closet or not really remembered, you know, a couple months later from your kids, why don't you give them a Christmas vacation with the family where they create all the memories, where you have your photographer to come take your pictures and don't forget to get your hair done.
0: That's right. Thank you, Jen.
4: So, yes.
0: I always say give the gift of experiences.
4: Yes.
0: Seriously, they last. That's a better gift than any sweater you're going to buy.
4: That's what I'm finding out. A lot of people are doing this year. A lot of Thanksgiving cruises, Christmas up in New York for the Christmas holiday, Christmas markets. Oh, yeah.
0: That's awesome.
4: Yeah.
0: Okay, Mandy, what do you got?
5: All right. I will say come get your hair done before Christmas. 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
0: That's good advice. Ken, do you want to say anything else?
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0: Okay. Ken's saying she did a great job. Okay, and Brandy.
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0: Excellent. I just want to give some shout-outs to some restaurants to go this week or this weekend coming up. These are fantastic restaurants. We got Jimmy's Crow Nest, part of the Clearwater Beach Collection. They just won Visit St. Pete Bestie Award. So that is really cool. So any of the Jimmy's, but Jimmy's Crow's Nest is the one that actually won that award. And then we have Bon Appetit and Dunedin. You can't go wrong. That's actually owned by the Krabby Bills family. So any of their establishments is great. And the Daily News is a best little hidden gem over there on Clearwater Lager Road, right on Fort Harrison, right where it kind of like splits, and it's going to be Bel Air or Largo. And then don't forget the Hideaway Bel Air. It's a speakeasy on Indian Rocks Road, again, owned by the people that own Bel Air Cafe and Bel Air Market. That's it. That's all I got for you. All right, it's Devin with Be Local Buzz. I will see you next week. Bye.

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2: U.S. airstrikes on Iran. I'm Lisa Brady, Fox News. The strikes targeting Iranian oil tankers.
3: These are economic targets. This is not a beginning, I'm told, of a new phase that would involve ground troops or anything like that. This is part of the ongoing effort to squeeze Iran economically because the entire economy is based on crude oil exports.
2: Fox's Jennifer Griffin. This reportedly follows more attempted missile attacks on a U.S. Navy warship. President Trump repeating earlier today that Iran will never have a nuclear weapon. He'll be heading to Texas, where Republicans will hold their first ever midterm convention beginning tomorrow.
4: This is basically a massive get-out-the-vote effort.
2: Fox's Jackie Heinrich in Dallas.
4: So this is the first event of its kind. There's no formal business to nominate candidates or approve party agendas like in regular conventions. Instead, the Republicans are planning to spotlight legislative achievements like no tax on tips, overtime, Social Security, jobs creation, border enforcement, and also American energy dominance.
2: The president expected to headline both nights, Democrats sending a delegation to Dallas to counter the Republican messaging. House Minority Leader Hakeem Jeffries says Americans are drowning in what he calls the failed Republican economy. New Hampshire, the latest state with a socialist on the ballot in primaries today.
5: If anyone is asking for affordable housing and Medicare for all, they're calling it socialism. They're so afraid that the system that is profiting from our misery is going to be challenged.
2: Progressive Karishma Manzur, one of multiple Democrats running for retiring Senator Jeanne Shaheen's seat, along with Congressman Chris Pappas.
6: Pappas sometimes crosses the aisle. He voted for the Laken Riley Act, and he has long supported aid to Israel. He has the backing of establishment Democrats, including former Vice President Kamala Harris, and liberals like Elizabeth Warren.
2: Fox's Molly Line. The Republican field also crowded, led by former U.S. Senators John Sununu and Scott Brown. 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
19: It's time for FLA Law, brought to you by the personal injury attorneys of Peronic, Caulfield, Averill, and Noyes. This hour will be informative, along with taking your questions and comments. Now, here are your hosts for today's show.
23: Good evening. It is Tuesday, and that means you are here on FLA Law on the radio. We are here every Tuesday from 5 until 6 o'clock, trying to give you an hour of cutting through the confusion found in the legal system to help you navigate through Florida's complex legal landscape. I am your host, Matthew Noyce. I am one of the partners at the law firm of Peronic, Caulfield, Averill, and Noyce, one of the first personal injury law firms here in Clearwater and Pinellas County. We have been helping those injured in car accidents, trip and falls, work injuries, and even Social Security disabilities since 1955. Yes, 71 years of giving back to the community. So we thought about 2 years ago it would be right to start up FLA Law on the radio. And so since then, we have been doing that. And not just to talk about our areas of law, but also talk about other areas of law with local experts in their fields. And I have a special one today as well, which we'll get into for just a second. But I want to just touch base. You know, there are three ways to get in touch with us today. One, if you have a question regarding the law, give us a call, 727-441-3000. This is a live radio show, and so if you're calling during the show and not during the podcast, this is time to get your question in. And it's, again, 727-441-3000. Or you can jump on Facebook and see us live in studio on Peronic, Caulfield, Averill, and Noyce Injury Lawyers web Facebook page. Peronic is spelled P-E-R-E-N-I-C-H. And then also on YouTube as well, you can jump on there and type in a question there, and Ed on the other side of the glass will let us know that you have a question, and we'll be able to tackle that question as well. So three ways to get with us: call, Facebook, or YouTube. And so now, I've been in Clearwater since 1976, and so if you're listening in the on the radio while driving in the car, you know that the Florida has been booming with new residents, and there's also been a change in the business environment. In fact, in 2026, protecting what you've built requires more than just a basic plan. It requires proactive strategy, and that's what we're going to talk about for the next hour. And to help us break that down, I'm joined with attorney Adam Rahman. He is the founder of Preservation Law Firm in Largo. He works throughout the state of Florida. We were just talking about it before the show started, how much he travels. So more power to him. But Adam specializes in estate planning, probate, and business law. His background gives him a unique focus on balancing asset protections with the strategies families and business owners need in order to secure their legacy. So, Adam, without further ado, welcome to the show. Thank you for coming back. I know you're a busy guy, so I appreciate you coming back. And I must also let our listeners know they may not be able to hear Bruno, but Bruno is here. I'll let you introduce Bruno as well. And that just gives our listeners even more encouragement to jump onto Facebook and see us in the studio so they can check out Bruno. So, Adam, thank you very much for coming. Bruno, thank you for coming as well. Before we get started, Adam, why don't you just reintroduce yourself to our listeners and talk a little bit about Bruno over there.
0: Well, I always appreciate the offer to come on the show. My name's Adam Rauman, R-A-U-M-A-N. I'm with Preservation Law Firm. And Bruno is my dog. He comes to work with me every day. I'm in the office, and sometimes clients just stop by just to say hi to Bruno. I know
23: they don't want to see you.
0: They're just stopping by to say hi to Bruno.
23: Oh, goodness. Well, goodness. Adam, your firm is called Preservation Law Firm. And in this fast-moving state of Florida, what does preservation actually mean to you today? And has it changed at all since you started your law firm?
0: No, I named the firm Preservation Law Firm because that's what I'm looking to do. I'm looking to preserve your assets while you're alive, help you transfer as many of those assets as you can when you pass away without having to go through probate. Although I really like probate because that is one of the areas that I practice. So in preserving somebody's estate or somebody's legacy, what we're trying to do is find as many ways as we can to provide asset protection so that if you get sued, you're not going to lose those assets in the lawsuit. As much as we can protect it, obviously you can't protect everything. When it comes to the businesses, helping to protect those businesses and making sure those businesses avoid probate, the rest of the legacy avoids probate, and then gets to the beneficiaries that you want to get to. Because if you have to go through probate, it can take time, up to 12 months or more, and it can be relatively expensive. You're looking at about 3% for the first $1 million worth of assets in an estate.
23: Yeah, and I like it that you refer to it more as a legacy as opposed to a probate estate, because really legacy is really what it's all about. You've worked all your life to gather up these nuts, so to speak, and you want to make sure that your assets, the things that you work so hard to get to the right people.
0: Exactly. You want them to go where you want them to go. You don't want anybody else to tell you where they have to go. The state of Florida does have a plan for you if you don't set that plan for yourself. And sometimes that plan is exactly where you thought your assets would go. But if you're doing that, you're still having to go through probate. You're also looking at the possibility, if you have minor children or grandchildren that are inheriting, if having the state of Florida step in and help you control those assets.
23: We always want the state of Florida to step in.
0: as much as they can. No, I don't think so.
23: Yes, I think that is wise to do. You know, I think it's important that people take that proactive strategy that I mentioned in the opening. And they only know what that is by talking to you or somebody like yourself. But many people think that estate planning is getting a simple will or even a trust. They may even think that they've heard trust as well. But what to protect them after they pass away? But for you, what is your definition of a comprehensive estate plan, and how has that shifted in the past several years?
0: So an estate plan does consist of some documents. You're looking at a will, power of attorney, healthcare surrogate, and a living will. And just quickly, your will is going to say where you want your assets to go. Your power of attorney allows somebody to act legally and financially for you. Healthcare surrogate allows somebody to make healthcare decisions for you. And a living will says when death is imminent, whether or not you want to be kept alive artificially or pass away naturally. The other document that you could have is a trust. Now, a trust does the same thing as a will does, but it does it differently. A will has to go through probate and is public, so anybody who wants to see what your will says can go down to the courthouse and get a copy of your will. Your trust is a private document. Trust does not go through probate, and then the big advantage of the trust, you get to put strings on your assets. So instead of handing the assets out immediately, you get to decide at what ages and under what conditions do you want to have your beneficiaries receive those assets.
23: And the will does just the opposite. The will says once you die, the assets get distributed as the will says, and you can't have those strings, so to speak.
0: No, they're going to be handed out as quickly as possible, and it doesn't matter what the amounts are or who gets them. They're just going to go straight away.
23: Oh, wow. Yeah, so if you're just tuning in, you are listening to Adam Rahman. I am Matthew Noyce. This is FLA Law on the radio. And if you have a question regarding estate planning, give us a call now at 727-441-3000. We talk now, Adam, I know you work a lot with individuals on estate planning and probate matters, but you also work a lot with business owners as well, right?
0: Yes, I do.
23: And that work includes balancing the legal and the financial requirements that business owners have. Right.
0: Well, with all of the estate plans that I'm doing, I'm looking to put in as much asset protection as I possibly can. So with the business owners, depending on the type of business, being an LLC or an Inc., they're going to have different levels of asset protection from the company. But in addition to that, for everybody, there are four main assets that you either own or could own that would be creditor protected assets. Those are your house, life insurance, retirement accounts, and annuities. Your home at the moment is protected from everybody except for the mortgage company because you borrow their money to get
23: right.
0: the house,
23: that
0: mechanics
23: makes sense.
0: Lien, somebody okay. who works on the property you decide not to pay, and at the moment, property taxes and income taxes. And so if we get the chance in November to vote away the property taxes, I do recommend it because that is just an amount of money that if you happen to miss a payment or two, actually three, the city and county can come in and take your property from you. So in order to take that one extra piece away so no one else can take your property, I do recommend voting yes to pass the property tax amendments.
23: That's what's so confusing. Vote yes to say no.
0: vote yes to eliminate the property right. taxes. That's what we're trying to do.
23: That's so, the politicians wording the bills in such a way that it's a little confusing sometimes.
0: It does get confusing. And then when you come to business owners, you've got LLCs and you've got Inks, and those both have their advantages and disadvantages. But with all of that, what we're trying to do is make sure that both the business and the personal assets, the bank accounts, the brokerage accounts, the retirement accounts, they all end up avoiding probate, get to the people that you want them to get to, so we can transfer as much of that as possible. I mean, if you're running a business, it's probably one of your, if not the biggest asset you have. If you don't do the proper planning, that business is going to go through probate. That business is going to cost a lot of money to go through probate, depending on how big the business is. Could be several hundreds of thousands of dollars to transfer that property or that business through probate. So we want to try to protect those things and pass them as efficiently as we possibly can.
23: It can also be very emotional for the surviving spouse and even the business partners to Bruno said he had enough. He's leaving the studio. It could be very emotional for the surviving spouse and the business owners if they don't properly plan for the death of one of the shareholders of the business.
0: It can
23: right?
0: really impact the business. In fact, it can impact the business to the point where you end up losing the business. I can't remember what the owner was. One of the original owners of the Miami Dolphins, when he ended up passing away, we had very low estate tax limits. So there was a lot of estate taxes paid. They had to liquidate all of the assets. They lost all the companies. They lost the team and everything in order to transfer that properly.
23: I see Bruno walking around over there. He's exploring the studio. We like that.
0: Didn't mean for him to get out the door.
23: I should have closed it, but that's all right. But Adam, what do you see as the most common blind spot that small business owners neglect that inadvertently puts their personal family assets at risk?
0: Well, a lot of times it's forgetting to actually do the annual minutes and have a corporate book. It doesn't matter if you're an Inc. or an LLC. Every Inc. can be taxed as an S-Corp. A lot of people think they're an S-Corp, but they're either an Inc. or an LLC. That S-Corp designation is a taxing designation.
23: Okay.
0: So when you have an Inc. or an LLC, you should have a corporate book and you should be doing annual minutes. Your corporate book has those annual minutes. If it's an Inc., it has bylaws. If it's an LLC, it has an operating agreement. Those are the controlling documents and how the company is run, and then keeping those minutes up to date so that you always know in the event you are sued, you've got a corporate book that you can turn over to opposing counsel and show them, hey, we're really a company. We're really doing everything that we're supposed to do. and it helps prevent them from trying to pierce the corporate veil.
1: Well, we explained that just a little bit to our listeners, piercing the corporate veil. Why is there a corporate veil? And secondly, why is it important not to pierce it?
0: So the corporate veil is there to separate the corporate work from the personal. So take an LLC for an example. If you run an LLC and you're doing electric work at companies or for companies, and you happen to get in an auto accident personally, you're driving to Disney on I-4 because it's really dangerous, you get into an auto accident, it's your fault, they're going to start looking for assets they can take. One of the things that they might be able to do is to pierce the corporate veil. So if you don't have enough individual assets, they can go from you into your company and start taking company assets away from you. The other way they can pierce the corporate veil is suing the company and having the ability to get out of the company and come after personal assets. So you've got your company there, your company's doing the business, you think you're doing everything right, you did something wrong that you shouldn't have done, they sue you inside the company, they come out after personal assets, and now you're losing those personal assets as well.
1: And one of the important things that why they developed this protection was to really encourage people to create businesses, to increase the economy by having these small businesses without having to take the risk of losing all your assets. Is that right?
0: Exactly. So you could be what's called a sole proprietor, which it's just you. You're a handyman. You're running around working and helping people do stuff. In that case, you don't really have a corporation. You don't have any of those corporate protections that are in place. But if you set up an LLC and you set it up properly, one of the ways to do that is to be a multi-member LLC. If I sue you individually, I should.

0: assets or their insurance.
1: So if, for example, if you're driving a company car and you get in an accident on company time doing company work, and that's going to be a company lawsuit, and the company assets could be potentially in jeopardy at that point in time.
0: Right.
1: They shouldn't, in most cases, be able to sue you individually and take company assets.
0: Right. And if you are just going to Disney with your family and you're not within the course of scope of your business, then the corporation should be protected.
1: It should be, but that's one of the reasons why I tell my clients not to have their company or their personal vehicle titled in the name of the company, because then if you get in an accident on personal time in a company vehicle, your company insurance company gets to decide whether or not they're going to cover that accident. They might cover it. They might not. They might say, hey, you had the company truck on a personal trip. We're not going to cover that because that's not work anymore.
0: We deal with that all the time in our business after car accidents. Say that under the doctrine of the dangerous instrumentality, the owner of the car is responsible for the actions of the driver. And so that's why it makes a good point that if the owner of the car is the corporation, they could be responsible for the actions of the driver, which the policy may state that they're not covering, they're not providing insurance coverage for that person, but it doesn't mean the corporation's not protected. It could still be corporations on the hook, just not the insurance company.
1: Could be the corporation on the hook and not the insurance company. It also could be if you were driving that company truck that you're personally having to pay for things, because they get to sue the driver and they get to sue the owner. So it really depends on what the situation is, and those dynamics can change quickly.
0: Yeah. Well, we're talking about driving on, we don't even have to talk about I-4. We can talk about US 19.
1: Exactly.
0: It's dangerous enough. But with this big, massive influx of new residents coming into Tampa Bay, from the estate planning perspective, what's the biggest danger you see for someone who's recently moving here but still relying on an out-of-state will or an out-of-state trust? Is there a danger?
1: Well, the good news is your out-of-state documents are valid in the state of Florida so long as they were valid in the state that you had them drafted in. So if you went to an attorney, the attorney drafted the documents when you were in New York or somewhere else, then those documents are going to be valid here in Florida. I would recommend getting those documents updated because Florida has a lot of advantages that a lot of other states don't have. For example, in the state of Florida, we have a lot of creditor protection. We've got great homestead protection. I don't know that there's any other state anywhere that has the homestead protection that Florida has. So you can take advantage of that. We also have protection that's called tenants by the entireties. That's available to spouses and only available to spouses, where you have to sue both spouses in order to get joint assets. Other states don't have those protections. So updating your docs, meeting with an attorney in Florida to see what the difference is in Florida versus the state you came from is always a great idea. And then even if you have lived in Florida all your life, every 3 to 5 years, you should sit down with your attorney, go over the documents, and make sure the documents are still doing what you want them to do with the people you want them doing it. So in other words, if you had somebody set up as a trustee that you really don't care for anymore or don't think is up to the job anymore, it's probably a good time to have those documents updated.
0: Right, because if you don't do anything, if you don't modify the instruments, when they come into effect, it's whatever's written in those documents, right?
1: Well, we had one trust where they had named American Express Trust Company back in 1997, and they've never updated it since then. Well, American Express Trust Company isn't a company anymore. It became Ameriprise, and it took forever for Ameriprise to admit that they used to be American Express Trust Company. So there was a major delay in getting anything going on that estate.
0: Oh, my goodness. That's what happened. So you say about every 3 to 5 years you should...
1: Every three to five years. The statutes change. We've had some changes in the healthcare statutes. We've had some changes in the living will statutes. You can update to the newer forms. The power of attorney statutes changes from time to time. They keep redefining things such as digital assets, which people have more and more of today.
0: Yeah. Well, listeners, if you're just tuning in or if you've been listening for the last 27 minutes, you are listening to FLA Law on the radio. I am Matthew Noyce, one of the law partners of the law firm of Perenik, Caulfield, Averill, and Noyce, one of the first personal injury law firms here in Tampa Bay. We have been helping people after

0: accidents, trip and falls, work injuries, malpractice cases, and even Social Security disability for 71 years. Guy Perenick started the firm in 1955 in downtown Clearwater, and it's been going strong ever since. And about a few years ago, we decided, hey, let's give back to the community again by creating FLA Law on the radio. And so every Tuesday, we are here as kind of free legal advice. You know, we are here to answer questions you have or address the questions or the comments you have, and to answer your questions that you have. But we don't do it alone. Just like today, I have Adam Rahlman here. He's here to answer the questions that you have regarding estate planning and business law as well. Because I think business law is something that's important. But if you have questions, give us a call, 727-441-3000, or jump on our Facebook Live page at Perenick Caulfield Averill & Noyce Injury Lawyers. Perenick is spelled P-E-R-E-N-I-C-H. Or you can jump on the YouTube channel as well. And if Adam and I can't answer a question, we got Bruno here too. And Bruno is Adam's dog, and he'll be able to address any questions you have from a canine point of view.
1: He's pretty good.
0: That's pretty good. We're talking about, the people coming into Florida and having wills and trusts from different states. But it's also new businesses coming in, people coming from other states and opening businesses here. What do you find is the critical legal steps that a new business owner should take to protect themselves? We kind of talked about it a little bit, but to protect themselves from having someone being able to pierce the corporate veil.
1: So a mistake that I see quite often is people will go on to sunbiz.org and they'll open up their own company. They've filed with the state of Florida and they think they're good to go. And technically, as far as the state is concerned, yes, you did everything you needed to do. You paid the state the fee. You're now a recognized business. But that's a fraction of what you really needed to do. In the state of Florida, it's not a requirement for an LLC to have a corporate book, but I always recommend it for the same reason that it is a requirement for an Inc. to have a corporate book. Other states require LLCs to have a corporate book. So if you have to have one in other states, you should have one here.
0: Makes sense.
1: If you don't have an operating agreement, so you haven't gone to see an attorney and have an attorney draft a customized operating agreement for you, you're controlled by the state of Florida statutes, which aren't always in your favor. We can also draft some indemnification documents. If you have a partner, we can draft buy-sell agreements. So if something happens with divorce, disability, death, or termination of employment, you don't have to worry about what's going to happen with the stock. So your partner passes away, and the question is, how am I getting that other 50% interest in the company? Well, the buy-sell agreement outlines exactly the steps it'll take and what money has to exchange hands, and the fact that it has to happen, as opposed to, well, I don't really want to sell you my stock. I'm going to hold on to it, and you're going to work for me now.
0: And I've seen that in the news, is that, you know, Joe and Bob are running a company. All of a sudden, Joe passes away, and Joe's wife all of a sudden is now Bob's partner.
1: And Joe's wife knows a ton about plumbing, let me tell you.
0: That's right. And even if Bob and Joe's wife don't get along, that's without the proper steps, without you getting involved before one of them passes away, that's a situation that can happen. And you got two people fighting and you have a business collapsing. You've seen that?
1: Well, you have a business collapsing, or Joe just continues to run the business the way he always did, but now he's got a 50% partner that isn't doing anything at the company at all.
0: Oh, yeah.
1: And
0: he's
1: just paying them and paying them and paying them and paying them.
0: Yeah.
1: Which I see a lot, like mom or dad will pass away and they're trying to be fair to the kids, but you have one child that goes and works at the company and the rest of the kids don't. But the company is given to all the kids. So you've got one child essentially in slave labor working for the other siblings because they own the stock and they're doing all the work and earning all the money because that's what they need to live.
0: Right.
1: So the siblings are just taking advantage of that. They've got their own jobs. They're doing their own things and they're making you work for them and pay their money.
0: How can that be avoided if they do proactive strategies?
1: If you sit down and decide exactly who's involved with the company, so who should have the company and the company assets, and if you still want to be fair, then what you can do is you can look at alternatives. Are there other assets that you own that we can give the other kids those other assets to make sure the company goes to the child or children that are involved in the company? Maybe we pick up a life insurance policy so there's some extra death benefits that can pay out and sort of equalize the estate if that's what you're trying to do. And if you're looking at it going, well, I'm probably too old and I'm probably out of shape and can't get a life insurance policy, there's always the option of a second to die. So if your spouse is there and we insure the two of you, I say we, whatever insurance individual we work through, then we can get typically a policy that'll pay when both mom and dad die, which does help equalize out the estate. So the kids involved in the business get the business, the other kids get the other assets. If there has to be a small purchase, we've already written that out. This is how it's going to work. Everybody's going to give up their interest to give it over to the one child that's there working the company.
0: And I've heard about key man insurance. What is key man insurance, and is that something that's helpful in these kind of situations?
1: Key man insurance can be helpful if that child is a main part of the business. So maybe mom and dad are getting older and you've got one child in there working really hard with the company. So we get an insurance policy on it because mom and dad don't want to lose the company if they lose that child or lose that one employee.
0: Okay. All right.
1: So we're putting a life insurance policy on that key employee. So if something does happen, the company has the money to find somebody to replace them.
0: Take a spot.
1: And help float the company for the time period we need to until everything can get back to where it was supposed to be before we lost that person.
0: Again, part of being proactive.
1: Other part is it can be a tie to keep somebody involved with the company so you're not losing your best employee to your competitor.
0: Yeah. No, I think that's good. We also talked a little bit about, one of the benefits of Florida is the homestead exemption. But are there misconceptions that people have about what is protected by creditors under current Florida law?
1: So there's a common misconception that a trust itself is going to help protect your assets. A trust doesn't offer any asset protection at all. And when I'm talking about a trust, I'm talking about a revocable trust, which is what 99.9% of the population gets when they get a trust. An irrevocable trust is something you typically have lost control of the assets. So, for example, there's what's called an irrevocable life insurance trust. You would have bought a life insurance policy. You would have had the trust own it. You have nothing to do with it except for you're paying the premiums to it. It's outside of your estate. It's not yours, and you don't benefit from it. That's where the irrevocable part comes in. And the fact that you can't ever make any changes. But that regular revocable trust that everybody who gets a trust has, that has zero asset protection in it at all.
0: I think I may have told you this last time you were on it, but I represented a client who got injured while riding on a golf cart in downtown Dunedin. And the driver was negligent in the way he drove. And one of those TV attorneys told the client, well, listen, all his assets are tied up in a trust, so we can't bring a claim against him. And I remembered this conversation from several months ago. And so I said, no, I don't think that's right. And so sure enough, we were able to help the lady when one of those TV attorneys told him that there was nothing they could do because it was all tied, all his assets were protected in the trust.
1: So the only way assets are protected in the trust, if mom and dad had a trust and you were a beneficiary of the trust and you didn't get all of your distributions immediately, your distributions were coming out over a period of time, your creditors can't attack the trust and say, hey, he owes me money, give me all my money. They have to wait until you get your distribution. So in that sense, the trust does offer asset protection for your beneficiaries.
0: For the beneficiaries, but not for you. Right.
1: In fact, there is a creditor protection tool that couples in Florida, married couples in Florida, get. That's called Tenants by the Entireties.
0: I did want to talk about that because I think that's an important thing that people overlook. So can you tell our listeners a little bit about what that is?
1: Sure. It's different than rights of survivorship. So you and I could have a rights of survivorship account. You die, I get the money. I die, you get the money. That's easy. But if either of us got sued, they figure out how much is yours and how much is mine, and they pull those assets out of the account. With a Tenants by the Entireties, it's 100% yours, and it's 100% your spouse's. So in order for me to touch those assets, I have to be able to sue you and your spouse. If I only sue you and get a judgment against you, those assets that are Tenants by the Entireties, I can't touch. So it's a creditor protected asset in that sense. If you have a joint trust, a lot of people think that joint trust offers that tenants by the entirety's asset protection, but the fact is the courts are split. So it may not. Wow. And even if it does, why are you going through the argument saying it is or isn't, when if it was just in your name and your wife's name and didn't go to your trust until you die, you wouldn't have had that argument to begin with.
0: No, that makes sense. And what kind of assets can be put into tenants by the tenants?
1: By the entirety.
0: So what kind of assets? I know real estate can.
1: Real estate can.
0: But there's more assets besides that.
1: Exactly. Real estate can. Bank accounts can. Brokerage accounts can. Retirement accounts are obviously individual, so those can't. But you can put businesses tenants by the entireties as well.
0: Oh, okay.
1: So one of the ways you can get some protection on an Inc., because an Inc. doesn't offer as much protection as an LLC. An Inc. is stock. And if I can sue you and I can take Microsoft, then I can sue you and I can take your stock in your Inc. And you're sitting there going, why would you want it? Well, okay, fine. I get a 10% interest in your plumbing company. That just means I sit there and 10% of the distributions come to me and I didn't have to do any work. So I'm that person that you're working for.
0: Right.
1: So that's one of the reasons why you would want to take it. But if I change that ownership to be you and your wife, tenants by the entireties, and I'm not suing both of you, I lose the ability to go after those companies.
0: Oh.
1: Or the company shares, I should say.
0: So smart. So smart. Again, that's the proactive strategy that you need to make before problems arise.
1: Exactly. Because if we try to make it after you know you're getting sued or you have a suspicion that's you're a getting little problem. Sued, yeah, that is problematic. That's called.
0: Or when you're about, or after you pass away, it's kind of hard to do it that way, too.
1: Yeah, we can't change it at that point in time. So.
0: No. But let's talk about something I think that is very important that I think is also confusing to some of our listeners. And that's the power of attorney. I think the power of attorney is a foundational document, but it's a double-edged sword, isn't it?
1: It is.
0: Why don't you tell our listeners a little bit about what it is and why it can be helpful, but why it can be dangerous as well.
1: So a power of attorney allows somebody to act legally and financially for you. Unlike a healthcare surrogate, it has nothing to do with mental capacity, but it has everything to do with physical possession of a fax copy, photocopy, electronic copy, or an original copy of the document. So, for example, if I named you my power of attorney, that means you, once I give you the document, have the ability to access my bank accounts, my brokerage accounts. You can buy and sell real property. And if somebody's going to do something they aren't supposed to do, that's the document they use. For example, you want a new car? You can use my credit, make me responsible for the payments on the car, and title the car in your name. And I'm here stuck with a car payment on a car that I never got the benefit of. So it can be a very powerful document. Now, you do need it because if you get injured or something happens and you become incapacitated, we need somebody to pay your bills with your money so you're not facing creditors and foreclosure and repossession of your car. But you just need to wait until something actually happens. In the state of Florida, we used to have what was called a springing power of attorney, but we got rid of those in 2011. So if you haven't changed your power of attorney since 2011, you really need to go have the new power of attorney done. Those springing powers of attorney are no longer valid. And I know that sounds like a long time ago, but I've actually met some people that have those older powers of attorney in there. Some of the other things that you have, when you name somebody that's not a spouse, or even with your spouse, you do have the ability to take away what are called superpowers. So some of those superpowers are the ability to create or change rights of survivorship, create or change beneficiary designations, actually draft a trust for you, or even worse, make changes to your trust. So you spend all this time making your trust, you give your power of attorney the ability to change it, and they go make themselves the sole beneficiary of your trust. So there are some superpowers that you want to go through with an attorney and make sure you're taking certain powers away from certain people.
0: That's why it's so important. I mean, you can get a power of attorney online or AI can create it for you. But you won't know what superpowers are so devastating to eliminate.
1: Exactly. The state of Florida has some statutory suggested forms when it comes to a healthcare surrogate, but there is not a suggested statutory form for the power of attorney. So getting something online may or may not have what you need it to have. I've actually seen documents drafted by another online company, and the documents were executed improperly, which made them invalid documents.
0: Wow. Yeah, and you don't know that until...
1: You don't know it until you need it, and then the hospital or whatever tells you, no, this doesn't work.
0: And how long is the power of attorney good for?
1: So the power of attorney is valid from the minute you sign it until death. The minute somebody passes away, that's when the power of attorney ends. So if you're using mom or dad's power of attorney to help them pay their bills, the minute mom or dad pass away, you no longer have the authority to act on their behalf.
0: And we've seen that happen when mom or dad pass away. The son goes to the bank and tries to, make withdrawals from the bank account to pay the funeral expenses.
1: Yeah.
0: Well, it can't be done.
1: It's mom and dad's money. I'm just using their money for it. Yeah, legally, you're not supposed to be doing that. The bank doesn't like that. No, it doesn't work.
0: No, I think that's important. But also, it's not just under death. You can always rescind or cancel your power of attorney, right?
1: So, for example, I gave you a power of attorney. I got injured, so we physically gave you the document while I was injured. Now I've recovered, and I'm back to being perfectly fine. I don't want you to have that one. I can revoke it. Even if I turn around and sign another power of attorney for you doing the exact same thing, the new power of attorney signed that day is the one that's valid. The one I revoked is no longer valid. Oh, we have a process to go through to make sure you know it's revoked, but we get rid of that power of attorney that you were using.
0: Very smart. Yeah, I think that's, again, proactive approach. That's so important. If you're just tuning in, we got about 15 more minutes. 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That's Adam Rahman. He is giving us words of wisdom as to estate planning, legacy preservation, and how to effectively create your business so all the hard work that you put into it remains yours, and all the assets that you've gained through your hard work are protected the best that they can from any creditors. If you have questions regarding what we're talking about, give us a call, 727-441-3000. And if you later on after 6 o'clock, you say, gosh, I really wanted to listen more to Adam, or I want to have somebody else listen to this show, well, you can do that. We will be on Spotify. We will be on Apple Podcasts. We will be on all your favorite podcast platforms tomorrow. And you can just jump in. Again, it's FLA Law on the radio, on the podcast as well. And you can see this episode. And you can see all our prior episodes as well. We feel that it's important that, sometimes you're driving. You can't have an opportunity to call us, but you still want to reach out and listen to some advice. And so that is why we also put all our episodes on the podcast as well. So subscribe. Get updated every week that we upload the weekly show. And we're here to help you, even not between Tuesday from 5 until 6.
1: I need to let you know, I actually picked up a client who was listening to one of the podcasts while they were driving from their Pinellas house down to their Key West house.
0: That's awesome. I'm very happy to hear that, So please listen to our podcast, so I think it's very helpful. Adam, I do want to talk about the rising cost of health care and long-term care. Is there any advice you can give clients of how to structure their assets today so they're not completely wiped out if a medical crisis occurs to them?
1: So depending on what you have for assets, there are some things you can do on occasion. It's not necessarily something that I do in my office, but you can if you have a lot of assets, they do Medicaid planning. Those plans get very expensive. They have the ability to move some assets around. One of the easy ways to do that is what's called a personal service contract. It works if you have one child, you have a personal service contract with a child. Essentially what you're doing is saying, hey, Steve, here's how long my life is. Based on how long my life is, I'm going to give you X amount of dollars today. You're going to make sure that I have food, that I'm taken care of, I've got a place to live, people are visiting me, those types of things. That's the personal service side of it. And I'm paying you in advance for that contract. There are some other things.
0: That sounds risky to me.
1: Well, it can be. I've done one or two. I don't really do a lot of those anymore. I do have some people that try to protect their house when it comes to Medicaid planning, and they will turn around and add a child or all of their children to the house. That doesn't protect anything. That actually causes more problems, because you as an individual living in that house do get the full homestead protection. But if you add somebody else that's not your husband or wife, what you're doing is you've exposed that house now to your child getting sued in a car accident and getting a lien placed against your house. Plus,
0: oh, okay. And you don't have 100% of that homestead.
1: You don't have 100% of that homestead. That homestead is protected from the nursing home. It is protected from Medicaid. You can still own a house. And when you pass away, it will continue to remain protected from your creditors if it follows bloodline. So it doesn't even necessarily have to go to your kids. It can go to your grandkids. It can go to your siblings. So long as it stays on bloodlines, then that house will continue to be protected. So the only asset you have left is a house. You pass away, you are on Medicaid, that house can pass to your kids or grandkids without having Medicaid come back and take it after the fact.
0: Very interesting and very helpful, because I think in nowadays with the cost of health care and long-term
1: so
0: living.
1: Getting a long-term care policy is probably the best way to protect those assets.
0: For sure, for sure. Now, how can a house be transferred over to, let's say, your children without having to go through probate or a trust? Can it be? And if so, how can a family or a homeowner do that the correct way?
1: I think the best way to do that is what's called a ladybird deed. A ladybird deed is a beneficiary designation on a piece of real property. You're going to give your house to yourself for your life. And when you pass away, we're going to record your death certificate. The property appraiser will automatically transfer that property from you to the beneficiary. So I would recommend listing that beneficiary as your trust. The problem with listing the beneficiary on that ladybird deed is your kids. If one of your kids passes away, we're still going to have to probate that house, not for you, but for the child that it was supposed to go to that's no longer there.
0: So, okay.
1: A ladybird deed to your trust, I think, is the best way to go. Not all states offer ladybird deeds. Some states have what are called beneficiary deeds. They operate very similar to a ladybird deed, but we have a ladybird deed in the state of Florida, and that's what I use to transfer that property.
0: I think it's a great idea. Let's talk about property in Florida. What if somebody owns property in a different state? What nightmares, if there are nightmares, occur because of that?
1: So the thing with real property is you are going to have a probate in every single state you own property in. So you're a Florida resident, own property in Alabama, Georgia, and say Tennessee. You're looking at, even if you avoided probate in Florida, you're looking at Alabama, Georgia, and Tennessee probates to get that property transferred. So depending on the state, some states offer ladybird deeds, some states don't. So we have to see what the state offers, and then we go ahead and we deed the property accordingly. So, for example, in Georgia, they don't have a ladybird deed. We would automatically deed that property into your trust, and then when you pass away, it's already in the trust. Your beneficiaries of the trust would end up getting the property without having to worry about a Georgia probate.
0: Perfect. And again, thinking ahead, that's so important to do.
1: Yeah, if everybody was doing the things they were supposed to be doing, every single estate planner in Florida would have a line out our door.
0: That's true. I always say, you know, if the insurance companies did what they were supposed to do, I'd be out of a job, you know, but because insurance companies don't, we have to fight them on a regular basis. But we have a few minutes left, Adam. If somebody was coming in and said, hey, Adam, I want to start my own plumbing business. I just don't know what to do, where to go. What initial advice do you give that person?
1: So what I help them do is I help them set up that company. I also will draft the operating agreement, the indemnification documents, the other founding documents that are going with that. We'll get you a corporate book. We'll issue the membership certificates for that. We'll set it up, if you're married, tenants by the entireties to help protect it. If for whatever reason you don't want your spouse involved, we'll at least put a beneficiary designation on it so that it avoids probate when you pass away. And then you're set up with the state of Florida. You may need what's called a fictitious name or a doing business as name. So in other words, if you're John Smith Plumbing LLC, but you run around just being John Smith Plumbing, you're not using the full name of the company, so you really should have a fictitious name or a DBA set up for that as well. And that just prevents somebody else from opening up a John Smith Plumbing right next door to you because you have preference.
0: Yeah. Now, what if the guy says, listen, it's just me. It's just me. I don't need a whole corporation.
1: Then you can be a sole proprietor. But if you're a sole proprietor and you happen to do something wrong either with the company or individually, you could lose everything. So by setting up that company, you're separating out you, your personal side, from what the business is doing, and putting in layers of protection in place of everything. So an LLC is a limited liability company. If you set up a company and you dump $100,000 in the company and you just mess everything up, you don't know what you're doing, and you run the company into the ground, you will have lost $100,000. If you're doing that individually, you might have lost $100,000, plus you might lose other assets, because if the company gets sued, there's no protection in there at all, and there's no corporate veil to try to pierce. We're just going straight after your personal assets.
0: Right, and sued doesn't mean because you did something wrong. It could be a bank that you owe money to. They can go after you for not just the business assets, but if you don't have that protection, they go after your personal assets as well.
1: You could be trying to make a lot of money in the company side, and you could have a lot of personal financial issues, and that could cause you to lose that company if you don't have the proper protection put in place.
0: I think that's so important.
1: Looks like Bruno just saw somebody walk by. So that's Bruno making noises, if you can hear Bruno.
0: Oh, there you go. He's trying to answer that question for us too. And on the personal side, if someone's listening to us right now and just feels overwhelmed because they have a lack of planning,
1: it's a lot of information.
0: What would be the very first step that you think that they should take in order to begin the process of proactive strategy?
1: So the first thing to do is to pick up the phone and call me at 727-250-0432. You can also go to my website, preservationlawfirm.com, and you can do an inquiry through the web. I do get those, and or just call my office, set up an appointment, talk about what questions you have, and we can point you in the right direction.
0: And the good thing about your office is that if they don't even know what question to ask, you know what questions they should be asking, you know.
1: You'll probably leave my office with too much information, but I do that intentionally. I want you to understand what you're doing, why you're doing it, and the reasons I'm pushing you in the direction that I'm pushing you, not just because, hey, here, you need to do it. These are the reasons for it, and this is the benefit you're going to get from getting it done.
0: And what would be your one golden rule if you could give it to every Florida family to help them sleep better at night regarding their legal and financial affairs?
1: So everybody from the age of 18 plus needs a will, power of attorney, healthcare surrogate, living will. And if you own any assets, real property, business, or anything else, you definitely need a trust.
0: Okay. Some people say you don't need a trust, but you're saying they should have a trust.
1: If you don't have a trust, you're going through probate. So the question is, do you want to take the time and spend the money,
0: or
1: do you
0: want your later?
1: Yeah, exactly. Yeah. If you know, $100,000, it's going to cost you to go through probate, you know, about $3,000. But if you're looking at $1 million, you're looking at $30,000 in probate fees.
0: Yeah.
1: I won't charge you $30,000 to set up the estate plan, unless you want me to, then I will. But other than that, no, it's not going to cost you that much money to get the estate plan. So it is. It's pay me now or pay me later. And it always is more expensive to pay somebody later.
0: Right.
1: You know that from everything you do.
0: It is for sure. That's for sure. We have a few more minutes, but can you, I'm going to throw this curveball at you, you know. Okay. Sorry, I didn't talk about this one. Can you give me, our listeners, you know, something you remember, a client you remember that you really helped? Let's do first from the business standpoint. A client that was really messed up in terms of their business and through your help was able to get them back on track. You don't have to, don't tell me the name or the good business or anything like that, but, you know, just let them know what opportunities there are.
1: So I had a client come in, called me because his brother had taken the company truck. And I'm like, what do you mean he took the company truck? Well, he just left and he won't bring the company truck back. They didn't have an operating agreement. They didn't have a buy-sell agreement. They didn't have any annual minutes. They didn't have any documentation regarding the company at all. So it took some work and it took some telephone calls. But putting all those things in place, he lost the truck, got rid of his brother in the company, and then got things back on the right track, picked up a new partner, put a buy-sell agreement in place, and is a much better position today than he was with his brother taking the truck.
0: And I bet his brother's no longer in his probate asset.
1: No, his brother's not getting anything from his estate either.
0: And I want to do the same thing, not from just the business, but from a family who came to you that may have, you know, mom and dad just passed away, or a loved one passed away, and they said, Adam, I don't know what I'm supposed to do.
1: So probate gets overwhelming. The question is, what do we need to do? What is involved in the probate? And I'm happy to walk anybody through that. It's a matter of just sitting down and saying, here's what happened. And then once we figure out everything that's involved, we can tell you what you do and don't need to do. And then just real quick on the estate side, my number one rule, and it has nothing to do with love, my number one rule is, if you were married and you are no longer married, but you have children from a previous marriage, you never get remarried. There are requirements that go with that remarriage unless you're going to get a prenup or a postnup. So I just had a client thank me the other day because I talked him out of a marriage, which ended up saving him a lot of money in the long run.
0: Very interesting. That's a good teaser for the next time you come, because I want to ask more questions about that.
1: Sounds great.
0: And I'm sure our listeners are going to want to have more information about that. So we do have a few minutes left. Listeners, again, thank you for listening to FLA Law on the radio. I will be back next week at 5 o'clock with another special guest to talk about other areas of law. But, Adam, thank you very much for coming this week. And can you tell our listeners one more time how they can reach you if they have questions regarding business formation, estate planning, you know, asset preservation?
1: So the easiest way to reach me is telephone, 727-250-0432, 727-250-0432, or you can find me on the web at preservationlawfirm.com.
0: Is there a picture of Bruno on your website?
1: Not yet, but I'm probably going to add him.
0: You better. No. Well, listeners, thank you very much. We appreciate it. If you enjoyed this episode and you want to share it with somebody else, jump on your favorite podcast, and we'll be happy to have you download it or share it any way you need to. Again, I'm Matthew Noyce. Again, thank you for listening to FLA Law on the radio. As I always say, drive safely and watch out for those who don't. Take care.

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2: Iranian tankers in the crosshairs. I'm Lee Silicera, Fox News. Fox's Jennifer Griffin in Washington.
3: The targets, I'm told, are oil tankers, Iranian oil tankers, and this is part of an ongoing effort to squeeze Iran economically. These are economic targets. This is not a beginning, I'm told, of a new phase that would involve ground troops or anything like that.
2: This coming after more attempted missile attacks on U.S. Navy warship in the Middle East, and the Trump administration has imposed new sanctions on Iran's aviation industry.
4: This action means that no allied company or country around the globe can help these airlines, even through passenger transfer, cargo services, or general sales support for tickets, the punishment potentially being cut off from the U.S. financial system.
2: Fox Business's Edward Lawrence. The Supreme Court has declined to reinstate a Republican-drawn congressional map in Missouri ahead of the midterm elections. Conservative Justice Brett Kavanaugh denied the state's emergency request to suspend a state Supreme Court ruling that blocked the map, which preserves the Kansas City-based seat of longtime Democratic Congressman Emanuel Cleaver. His district would have been dismantled under the new map. Canada's tariffs against more than 600 U.S. products are now in effect.
5: Canada is posing tariffs as high as 50% on milk, steel, and aluminum products, 20% on cheese, seafood, or household appliances. The 50% tariffs on Canadian goods include products ranging from wine to hockey equipment and cement, with several key Canadian exports, including energy and critical minerals, exempt.
2: Fox's Alex Hogan. Canadian Prime Minister Mark Carney defended the retaliatory tariffs, saying Canada was matching the U.S. measures dollar for dollar. Wall Street stocks ended the day lower in the first trading day after the holiday weekend. The Dow lost 628, the NASDAQ off 85, the S&P minus 45. 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
1: 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I'm Merv Griffin.

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2: Carriers hit. I'm Lisa Lacera, Fox News. U.S. Central Command says forces destroyed five Iranian crude oil carriers after the Islamic Revolutionary Guard targeted a U.S. Navy warship with ballistic missiles twice over the past 2 days. And CENTCOM says no American personnel were harmed. Iran now claims it's targeted U.S. interests in Jordan. President Trump again made the case for U.S. strikes on Iran this morning during a tribute to 9/11 first responders.
3: We're right now fighting because we have a certain nation that wanted a nuclear weapon. They were very close to getting it, and now they have no chance at getting it.
2: The president complimented the U.S. military, saying the blockade of Iranian ports has been effective. A 21-foot steel beam recovered from the World Trade Center displayed near the White House this morning.
3: This battered piece of steel here today on the ellipse is a reminder that America is blessed with a strength no fire can consume, no evil can conquer, and no terror can destroy.
2: The beam is touring the U.S. this year in a partnership with the Tunnel to Towers Foundation. The president also awarded the Medal of Freedom posthumously to Wells Crowther, the so-called man in the red bandana, who is credited with saving at least 18 people before the Trade Center's South Tower collapsed. The Supreme Court turns away an emergency appeal from Missouri Republicans in the latest redistricting fight.
4: An emergency appeal from the state's attorney general was denied. That means a Missouri Supreme Court ruling will stand, which suspended the new districts and forced a referendum vote on the issue of redistricting. Missouri currently has 6 Republicans and 2 Democrats in the House. The proposed new map from GOP lawmakers would likely have given Republicans an advantage in 7 of the 8 districts.
2: Fox's Jared Halpern. 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
24: I mean to win this one. And if you so much as come within 100 miles of me, you're going to wind up in my tire tracks right up your...
20: The winner gets $100,000. 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
25: Nice, huh?
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0: 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Good evening, Edward. How you doing?
1: Good evening. All right.
0: Anyway, that was a cough. There's no, we don't have a delay for that cough. There's another cough. As a third and a fourth cough. Anyway, having it's live radio, so we can have fun. We can do whatever we want, except use the seven words, forbidden words, that George Carlin most famously used on TV or radio, wherever he did, or one of his stand-ups. But at any rate, we got a great show for you tonight. We got another guest coming on, special guest. Actually, it's a repeat guest. You know, we have a couple regulars that come on all the time because they've always got good stories. They go to events. Sometimes I can't always go to them. Like, for example, there's a lot of really cool events taking place outside of Florida. And so, like, a couple weeks ago, I was up in Road Atlanta in Gainesville, Georgia, Brazelton, that area. And then we were at the Road Atlanta racetrack, and there was the National Shelby Convention, SAC 51. And I was also paired with those guys with those other cars, you know, Mustangs. Oh, yeah. I say that affectionately. You know, the Mustang guys were up there. And it was a really good turnout. It was hundreds and hundreds and hundreds of cars, and of course, the Shelby guys. And then the big thing up there, because the Shelby guys are big track guys. You know, they like doing a lot of track driving. There was a guy up there, a friend of mine. His name's Gary Moore. Super nice guy. He's got a really cool set of race cars. But a car that he was actually – they do expedition what we call – I don't want to call it an exhibition run, but basically like an open track. No, it's like a parade lap type thing you can do. And you can drive your car on the track. Okay, that's always fun to do because it's kind of cool. Then you're going to get a feel for what it's like, you know, in a race car. We're on a racing circuit, a real live racing circuit. Now, in 1990, I went to Road Atlanta, and I was up there to I went through the racing school program, and we had 300ZX Nissans the first year for that new body style that they had. So it was like 90 to 96, I believe. And that was a really, really nice car. And my instructor was Steve Perner. And I remember I was running around on the track, and sometimes the instructors – I mean, first they'll turn you loose on the track, you know, with an instructor. Then if they feel that you kind of can drive a little bit, then you get to go solo. If they see that you actually have some potential, they might actually sit in the car with you, which is what Steve Perner did. He sat in the car with me. Now, he didn't buckle up. I was buckled up, and he just kind of sat in there, and he just kind of slouched in the seat. Now, keep in mind, Road Atlanta is his home track, okay? So he knows every pebble on that track, every little grain of asphalt, probably on a first-name basis. And so we took off down the straightaway, came out of pit row, hit turn one, went through the S's, up and down. Now, what's interesting about Road Atlanta is, and I like tracks like Road Atlanta, I like tracks like Sears Point, which is Sonoma Raceway in California, and I like Laguna Seca. Those are the three tracks that I've actually either driven on or ridden on, I should say. Okay, now I've driven Daytona, part of the track, actually the main part, and then the infield, which is where we have some club events, and of course Sebring. I actually vintage raced. So, and then let's see, PBI, which is Palm Beach International Raceway, Homestead. I was on the track, but I never raced on the track. And I'm trying to think, there's probably a few other ones. Oh, Lime Rock, I've been on that track, which I like that track. VRI, which is Virginia International Raceway, which I really like that track too. I was on that one. And, and Road America, which is up in Elkhart Lake, which was, I rode that with Cammy Edelbrock, as a matter of fact, our good friend. And so at any rate, Steve was trying to show me some pointers, and he was flying in that car, and he was so casual, so relaxed, just slouching. I mean, he was holding the steering wheel with two fingers, okay, where I've got the death grip on it, and most everybody else did. And I remember coming under the bridge, which is turn 11, before they put the chicane in there back in, I don't know, whenever they did that, and they changed turn 12, which used to be a 90 at the bottom of the hill. I can imagine doing that in a Can-Am car that goes 200-plus miles an hour, but anyway, So the chicane was they put a chicane in there, but before that there was a dip. So turn 9, turn 10, it's got a little beep, beep, you know, a little hack in there. And I remember hitting that, and the car unsettles because it dips and it pops up and it goes all over the place. And you got to have both hands on the wheel, because when you set up for turn 12, you're going through a turn, and if you're too far to one side or the other side, you've got a bridge embankment that you could hug, for lack of a better word. And then you come down the hill straight pretty much, and then you've got turn 12, which is at the bottom. You hang right, and if you're not careful there, you will kiss the clay wall. Well, now they put a little bit more of a sweep in it, so it's not like it's a hard turn to the right. But I remember when Steve was driving the car, we came, hit the bridge, flying. He never lifted, just, and then came over the bridge and down the and then down into turn 12. At this point, he's got that car in a drift before we get into turn 12. And I was a little white-knuckled because I wasn't sure what to expect. But I was confident because I'm in a car with a confident driver. Competent driver, I should say. And I had to laugh because I remember when we were, one of the things that they teach you in racing school is walk the track, learn the track, memorize the track. Because when you're walking it, you see things, you see imperfections. You see cambers in the track. You see little pitches in the track. You might see a little imperfection in the track. You might see a little wear in the track. All these little things can, grab a tire or put your car to the right or to the left or whatever. And then we were in this Mazda or Nissan van, and there was all these so-called, myself included, wannabe race car drivers. And I sat in the front seat, and the driving instructor that we had, one of them was a lady. And she took that van around pretty fast. So I was in the front seat, so I can kind of see what's coming, and I already knew the track because I'd raced there back in 79 with the Shelby Club, as a matter of fact. So that was like, 11 years earlier. So I was – and I'd been on that track many times before. So I was familiar with Road Atlanta, and it's one of my favorite tracks here in the South. It's a really cool track. What's interesting about it is like when we were cresting over these hills, because it's got a lot of ups and downs, you can't see what's on the other side. The bad part about that, it's kind of like turn one at Sebring. When you come around turn one at Sebring, if somebody's sideways or off the track and you're headed right for them, you've got no place to go except collide. So that's always a scary part. Well, it's the same thing when you're coming up and down on a track that's got, what do we call that? I call them topos, but it's elevations. That's the word. So when you have a track that's got elevations, when you're coming over a hump or hill, you can't see what's on the other side. And if somebody lost it, on one of the turns, because they're generally on a turn, he's sideways in front of you, and you have no place to go except either into him or stuffed into a wall or someplace like that, which happens very often in some of these vintage races or in these club events that I attend. It's not uncommon for two cars to collide, or because somebody came across, somebody got a little sideways, somebody got a little out of shape, and then next thing they're – they're not off the track. They're on the track, and you've got cars coming there, and then boom, you got a multi-car pileup. Sometimes you get some serious injuries, and let alone you damage cars. But anyway, I'm trying to think where I was going with this whole thing. About events. Okay, so anyway, so the Road Atlanta event was a lot of fun. I didn't go on the track this – no, did I go? Yeah, I did go on the track this time, come to think of it. I went out because I had to do some filming. So what I did is they told us I was in let's just say the pace car, lead car, because a friend of mine wanted some photography done, and he was behind us. And in order to get the photography shots that we wanted, we just went with the novice group. And then they told me that I couldn't hold the camera up. But fortunately, Sean had a mount on his windshield, so I slid my camera in there, and that worked out real good. So I got photos, and I have to post them, of us going on Road Atlanta, not real fast. We're still getting up to 80, 90 miles an hour on the back straight and the front. But you can see the car going around the curves and riding the whole track. And then I flipped the camera on backwards so that I could film what was going on behind me. And you can see the cars back there and how they're doing their trade-offs, their point buys, which is you put your hand up and you let the other guy go in front of you, or however which way you guys want to do it, because they alternate being behind the pace car, if you want to call it that. Anyway, we all had a good time. The track was good. Swap meet was also very good. Big shout-out to my buddies up there that were all there, the guys from scattered all over the country. But anyway, so and the week before that, obviously, I was in Monterey. for the Monterey Collector Car Week, which was very, very exciting as usual, and just a lot of stuff going on. But you need to put that on your bucket list. You kind of, there's so many events going on, you have to basically plan which events you want to go to because you can't see them all. So you try to alternate a little bit. Darren Roberts is a good friend of mine. He's got a PR company out in Scottsdale, Arizona. He's very much involved in Scottsdale Collector Car Week. That's called Scottsdale Collector Car Week, if I remember correctly. Monterey is just Monterey Car Week. And Amelia, I think, is Amelia Car Week. And then, you know, Woodward Dream Cruise is Woodward Dream Cruise, you know. And so, you know, but at any rate, Darren wrote he has a newsletter. And one of the things he was talking about, and I kind of wanted to get into this a little bit, was how a lot of these events have gotten very statusy, okay? And when you talk us old school car guys, we basically, you know, on a Friday, Saturday night, we just showed up in a parking lot somewhere, some shopping center. There was a shopping center, and everybody just rolled. It didn't matter whether you had a Ford, Chevy, GM, Chrysler, whether you had a Jaguar, whether you had an Austin Healey, whether you had an MG Midget, whether you had a BMW, whether you had a Volkswagen or a dune buggy. It didn't matter. And the way it used to be on Clearwater Beach is, you know, the Ford guys would hang out here, the Mopar guys over there, the Chevy guys over there, the sports car guys over there, the bicycle guys over there. And then, you know, people just walked through the parking lot and everybody just got along real fine. And then what we would do is we would, you know, of course, we always had this Ford-Chevy rivalry thing going on. And then everybody picked a Mopar. Both us Ford and Chevy guys jumped on the Mopar guys because there was always Mopar, no car. And we would go up and set out street races. And we'd either go out here to Courtney Campbell, which was real popular at the time, or we'd go out to McMullen Booth, Boot Ranch, out that way, and I don't know, other St. Pete. Let's see, where else? Oh, yeah, Almerton Road there, back when the Welcome Station was out there. So, it was, and then, of course, it was the St. Pete crowd, and then there was the Tampa crowd, and everybody, you know, we were all rivals. But that's the way, but it was just a casual thing. And you just got together and you hung out. And it was, you know, like-minded car guys, you know, where what's happened now is because the values of these cars have gotten so ridiculous that, you know, it's gotten to be invitation, it's an exclusivity, it's lifestyle. Well, I'm going to get Darren on. I tried to reach out to him, see if I can get him scheduled, and I did. And So we're gonna discuss that, you know, which is kind of like, you know, how do you guys feel about that? By the way, this I'm gonna give you a couple big shout outs. Shout out! Don't forget FloridaCarShows.com, FLACarShows.com, and then we've got a big shout out to my friends over at Wizard Lock, because I always have a key that I need here and there. So give them a shout. WizardLock.com, 727-443-1748. There's a charity that we've kind of supported in the past, and I just want to reach out and give them a shout-out again. It's called Close the Kids. It was actually started by a couple of girls that I went to high school with. 727-441-5050, Close to Kids. What they do basically is twice a year they give out clothes to kids in need.

grease rags. Now, I'm not saying I'm an exception to the rule, but a lot of guys do that. Now, there are a lot of guys that have younger children, and they outgrow their clothes. And if you, rather than chuck them, reach out to Clothes to Kids and donate those boys' clothes to Clothes to Kids. And anyway, and then I was going to give a big shout-out to my friends over at Barber Motorsports, because we got the Barber Motorsports Vintage Festival coming up next month. We've got SEMA coming up. We've got the Muscle Car and Corvette Nationals. We've got Moultrie. The swap meet this weekend was a lot of fun. I did pick up a few little things I needed. Mostly I was looking for tools. And, of course, we have the Lake Mirror Classic Concours and Car Show coming up on October 16th. I think on that note, Ed is going to go ahead, and I'll be I can blab forever. We're going to play some music here. Here's a little Rick Derringer. Rick was on a show many, many years ago. He's up in the big guitar stage in the heavens now. How about a little rock and roll? You tune into Nostalgic Radio and Cars. Don't touch a dollar. We'll be right back.

0: Okay, we're back. You tuned into Nostalgia Greeting Cars. That was always one of my favorite songs. And boy, let me tell you something. I would light some gears and go through some tires on that song. Anyway, hey, it's time to introduce our special guest for the evening. Gentleman's been on the show many times before. And he's a former GM designer, stylist, artist, and just an all-around good guy. I'm delighted to welcome back to the show, Steve Brown. Steve, how you doing, buddy?
1: Hey, I'm doing great.
0: So you had the good fortune of going to Auburn this past weekend. So how was it? Because every Labor Day weekend is the Auburn Car Show up in Auburn. And I think they have, what, the Auburn Court Duesenberg Museum, and there's a big parade and all kinds of stuff going on?
1: Yeah, it's great. I've been going for years. It's been a tradition in our family since going back 20 years or so.
0: So tell
1: when
0: us.
1: My parents were around, they'd go down and I'd meet my sisters down there and we'd watch the parade and go to the museum. It's been really a nice thing. A lot of good memories.
0: All right. Well, let's give us some details. Now, something you want to let everybody know is you actually have a painting hanging in the museum, right? Which is really a big honor.
1: Yeah. It took a little while to get there. So back in 1987, I did a painting of a Cord Beverly and donated it to the museum. And every year that I'd go there, I'd look around to see if they had the picture hung up. And I thought they sold it to somebody. And then, like, 2 years ago, I'm down there, and I look where the gallery is, and there it is, hanging.
0: Well, that's, like I said, that's an honor to have, and Cord Beverly's for our listeners is basically a Cord 810 or 812 looking kind of car, and it's a four-door sedan, and it's a beautiful, beautiful, it's the coffin nose Cord is a beautiful car, and that's the four-door sedan, which was really neat.
1: That one has one extra rib on the side.
0: One extra.
1: The other ones have six, and the Beverly has seven, so the hood is slightly taller.
0: Oh, really? I did not know that. Okay.
1: Yeah.
0: Is that unique to sedans, or is that...
1: Well, it's unique to the Beverly.
0: To the Beverly. Okay.
1: Yeah. So that's the way that they made... They needed a slightly higher hood for that one, so they put an extra rib that wraps all the way.

0: around the hood.
1: Now, there's the Cord 810, 812, there's a Phaeton, there's a convertible, there's a is it a Westchester, which is the other four-door car, or Wester, or so, what's it called?
0: Yeah, I think so. Not sure about that. But the Beverly is, you know, it's the four-door hardtop.
1: Right.
0: It's, you know, it's got kind of a semi-fastback and the bustle back. It has the bustle off the back.
1: You know, they when Cord folded, I think you probably know this. You know, you being a car guy, but Graham bought the bodies and basically put a different front end on it, but kept the back end of the car from the cowl back. And they were Graham four door, and they actually made some two doors, and they were actually very stylish looking cars.
0: Yes, and the interesting thing about those cars, Robert, is that they were rear wheel drive. The regular Cords were front wheel drive. And the Grahams were rear-wheel drive.
1: That's a good point. That's exactly right. In fact, I don't remember what motors did they have. What powered the Grahams?
0: Oh, that's a good question. I don't know if they used the Cord motor or they had their own setup for it. So.
1: All right. So, what take us through the weekend a little bit? How does it start, and what all does everybody do during that weekend?
0: Well, but this year, the weekend started with a conversation up at the Avenue Grill on Wednesday. You know, we have a gathering of all the car designers there. And so I've gone a number of years down to the show with my friend Bill Mihalik. And so I talked with him and another guy that you're friends with that you know, Brian Baker. He wanted to go down with us. And then a friend of mine that's a photographer, we were all going down. And then Brian called me up and he said he had another ride down but wanted to ride back with us. But eventually all four of us met up down there. And the way it starts out in the morning on Saturday morning in Eckhart Park, and they have a concourse. So all the cars that are going to be in the parade meet in Eckhart Park, and it's just a concourse to like 1 o'clock. And every year they have a different feature car. And this year the feature car was the 1926 cars. It was the Centennial cars. So of all the different marks, like the Cords, the Duesenbergs, and Auburns, they were featuring the 1926 cars because it's been 100 years. So they all drive the cars into the park. It's a beautiful park. It's got like a woodsy atmosphere. And they keep the hoods down, which, you know, in a concourse, for the most part, everybody keeps the hoods down, and it's about the look of the car. So you can get some great photographs, and I took over 900 photographs while I was down in Auburn. So I take a ton of shots, and then I can do illustrations of the old classic cars from them.
1: You know, it's funny you mention that because I had to go this afternoon and do an appraisal on a 1985 Ferrari 308 GTB, real low mileage car, and you know. In the old days, I had a Polaroid, and it would eat me out of house and home to take Polaroid shots. You know, I didn't use a Kodak, but I don't know why I took a Polaroid, but I did. And when you mentioned 900 pictures, you know, I was thinking, you know, I was taking all these shots, and I would just move incrementally around the car because sooner or later you get that shot that you want, you know. But you might not get it right then and there, but once you get it and you study it after you go through all the pictures. But this is the beauty of a digital camera is you can take 1,000 pictures and you only get one really good one, but you'll get that shot, you know. And so I can relate to that. Go ahead. I'm sorry. I didn't mean to interrupt.
0: Oh, okay. Now, anyway, so what we do the museum, and then, we do the concourse first, and then we go into the museum, and then we go across 69 over to the auction house. And they have a huge auction, and the auction actually starts on Wednesday, and it runs through Sunday. So If you get there on Saturday, you're right near the end of the auction, but that's when they have all the really big cars that they're going to be auctioning off. And we got to see that there was this one-off car that Joe Bortz had owned at one time. It was a concept car, and it went for $1.25 million.
1: Oh.
0: And we got to see the auction for that car.
1: Well, now, for our listeners, that this is basically, in the old days, this was the cruise auction. So what's it called now? Is it worldwide? Is it still worldwide? Or is it something?
0: Yeah, I think so. Yeah, it's not cruise anymore. It moved across the street. Cruise used to have a museum over there. They had a whole bunch of Carl Casper's concept cars that were like Autorama cars. And then the south end of the museum was old military vehicles. And they sold off both collections. And they, I don't know what the reason was, but the auction was on the east side of 69, and then they moved it over on the west side. And it's a little bit smaller than it used to be. They even had a helipad at the other one that was almost like the auctions out there in Arizona. It was just huge. You know, they'd auction off movie cars, and but they'd still auction off some pretty, you know, primo cars. They've got these one-offs that are going for over $1 million. So it's a pretty neat auction.
1: You mentioned Carl Casper. Who's Carl Casper?
0: Carl Casper was one of the customizers from back in the 1960s. You know, like Ed Roth and, you know, all those guys that doing that back in the day.
1: Oh, like Barris and all those guys and Custom Motive and Alexander
0: like
1: Brothers.
0: Yeah, Alexander Brothers. He was right in there with them.
1: Huh.
0: And some of his cars got made into plastic models that all of us love to build as kids.
1: Really? Anything, any car in particular come to mind? Because I don't know why that name. I mean, Dean Jeffries, you know, names like that I'm real familiar with. But Casper, for some reason, is there a car notable that he did that everybody would recognize?
0: Well, he did the streamlined dragster called the, the Cosmic Rail or something like that.
1: Huh.
0: It was all painted in candy. He'd use all these different candy colors. To paint the car. And I don't know who the collection sold off to.
1: Interesting. So which car was it that Bortz had that was there that brought all the money?
0: It was a two-seater that had a removable top. And the top was gold, and all the plating on the wheels and the grill was gold, gold plating. And the basic car was pearlescent white. And I was talking with Kevin Kaczynski earlier, and he said that Joe Bortz had owned that at one time.
1: Was it based on a Corvette or something like that?
0: No, this was something that was done by Ghia, or one of the Italian houses.
1: Oh, okay. I'm surprised Joe sold it, because he likes to maintain his collections. But he's had a few over the years that I think he's let go.
0: And then they had some Duesenbergs there. They had a Pierce Arrow that they sold. They had a really beautiful lead sled with like a white top. It was black. That was one of my favorites. The grill in the front was an old style LaSalle grill, you know, that looked like a whole bunch of stacked curved shapes that went up. It was really cool.
1: Interesting. So continue on with the events that goes on. Okay, so then basically they had the concourse and the parade. So basically the way they do it now is, so they have the auction first, the first part of the week, and then at the end of the week they basically had the events. Because in the old days, if I remember correctly, a lot of that stuff was going on concurrent.
0: Yeah, no, the auction goes on from Wednesday through the end of the show,
1: okay,
0: which is Sunday.
1: Okay.
0: So Auburn, Indiana has stuff going on all week. So, like Friday, downtown, they have a hot rod show, and all these hot rods pull in. They have an old home tour. They have a fashion show. You know, they have a beauty queen for the parade and everything, and they've had some very famous people that were the grand marshals for the show. That Dave Thomas, you know, that had Wendy's restaurant, and then Earl, what's his last name? He played FDR. Trying to think of his last name.
1: The actor?
0: Yeah, Earl Hamner or something like that.
1: No, I'm not familiar with him.
0: Yeah, well, he had glasses. He was in that Overboard movie with Goldie Hawn.
1: Oh, Herman, Ed Herman.
0: Ed Herman.
1: Yeah. No, and he's a big car guy, yes.
0: He was Grand Marshal.
1: Okay, yeah.
0: And then, the other one, Gordon Burek's wife, in the parade when she was still around, and then I think the daughter too.
1: Interesting.
0: So I got to tell you a little sidebar story.
1: Sure.
0: Here. So back when I was at Center for Creative Studies, and this would have been back in the late 70s, like 78, 79, Gordon Burek came to the college.
1: Wow.
0: And he gave a talk about the development of the chord. And it was just fascinating to hear him talk about how that car was designed. And one of the things that really intrigued me about him was I took a look at his hands, and his hands looked like the hands of a person that was in their 20s. And he was in his 80s at the time. Like his hands just hadn't aged, you know. He kept busy and doing all this drawing, and his hands were just like they had been when he was young.
1: Interesting. Really interesting. Good observation, I might add.
0: And his enthusiasm. And when he was talking about the design and all the details and everything that he did, his memory was just crystal clear, and it was just like he was describing it the next day after he'd done it.
1: Wow. Was he involved with the Tucker? Any part of the Tucker design, Gordon Burek?
0: No. He did come up and he worked on some designs for the Lincoln Continental.
1: Okay.
0: But there is a tie-in. And here's the tie-in. After Gordon Burek left Auburn Cord Duesenberg, Alex Tremulous was down working there for about a year, half a year, okay?
1: Mm-hmm.
0: And while Alex was there, he is the one that got the exhaust pipes coming out through the body side.
1: On the cord.
0: On the cord. You know, you see those pipes where they've got the little sections in between?
1: On the supercharged cars.
0: Yeah, that was not Burek. That was Alex Tremulous.
1: Okay, and Tremulous was with, there was the guy I was thinking of, he was actually with Tucker, right?
0: Yes. He worked on the Tucker.
1: Now,
0: there was another guy who worked with him on the Tucker. There's more than one designer. The other guy was George Lawson. And George Lawson did the scale model that Tucker took around, which was called the Tucker Torpedo. And it was like a quarter scale model to get investors. And George Lawson worked on that. And then when they got into the full-size car, which ended up being a four-door, they actually did a clay model and split it down the middle, and half of it was George Lawson's design and half of it was Tremulous. And Tremulous' side won out.
1: Wow. Interesting. Now, didn't both those guys at one point in time work for the big three? I think Jim Burek worked for Ford, right, for a while, Lincoln, and then Tremulous also worked for Ford?
0: Yes, and Burek started out working at GM, so he worked for Harley Earl.
1: Oh, okay.
0: Early on. In fact, I've heard, now I can't confirm this, I've just heard this, but that design of the cord was originally done in the Pontiac studio.
1: Oh, really?
0: What they were trying to do, they wanted to come up with a car that had a different radiator system. And having those gills on the side and the way they wrapped around the hood like that, they were going to have a wraparound radiator and have the air come in from more than just the front, also come in from the side.
1: Interesting.
0: And it was going to be a Pontiac concept. But I can't confirm that, and I haven't seen any sketches of it, but it sounds like an intriguing thing. You got to remember that at that time, everybody came from General Motors, and everybody worked for Harley Earl at some time. You know, Virgil Exner, all the guys who worked at Ford, everybody started out at GM till the other companies got going and established, and then they built their own design houses.
1: So back in the day, in the 20s and 30s then, if I read you correctly, General Motors really was the only real, to use a better word or another word, advanced studios where a lot of, let's just say, out-of-the-box type styling and design came from. And basically, Harley Earl was the inspirator and the inspiration on all this stuff.
0: That's right. But the other places were quick to pick up on it. So, you know, Albert Cord Duesenberg very early on had their own styling studio, and they had a young man by the name of Al Leamy who was there before Burick. Now, Al Leamy had polio, and he died at a very young age. I think he died at 27. And some of his drawings are in the museum. And what he was responsible for is the earlier Cord. There was a Cord that didn't have the coffin nose back in the early 20s.
1: Well, now if the one, see, I thought Cord didn't come around until 29. So the L29 is basically the first Cord that I know of. Although Auburn was around before then, correct?
0: Yes, they had some. You know, in the early 20s. They had an original version of the Auburn Bowtail, and they had, you know, in the early 20s, they had an early Duesenberg, and, the L29, the one with the exposed headlights, that was the early Cord.
1: Right.
0: You know, the one with the coffin nose was not the first Cord.
1: No, no, that's the 37, 38.
0: And an interesting 36. Aside, when that was done as a concept, it was originally tagged as a baby Duesenberg.
1: The L29 Cord?
0: No, the coffin nose Cord.
1: Oh, the coffin nose. Oh, really?
0: The coffin nose was originally going to be like a baby Duesenberg, and then they decided to make it a Cord. So this would have been, there's a one car in the museum. It's a dark brown car with all copper trim on it. And that's the one that was the prototype that, they didn't actually have any name, logo, you know, in metal or anything on it. But it was called a Duesenberg at that time.
1: Interesting, interesting. So in the pecking order of, let's just say, luxury cars, it would have been Duesenberg, Cord, Auburn, or Duesenberg, Auburn, Cord. Is that a good
0: question? Auburns and Cords, I think they were a different customer, you know, the type of cars that they had. If you look at the Auburns, they had the boat tails, you know, and a lot of speedsters. And Duesenberg, you know, had some very high clientele. Clark Gable and Gary Cooper had SSJs, which were short wheelbase Duesenbergs. And they only made two of them.
1: And both were at Pebble Beach this year. and Gary Cooper's, I think, won Best of Show.
0: Yeah, Gary Cooper's is a two-tone gray.
1: Right.
0: A lot more subtle than Clark Gable's is silver and red. And it was called the SSJ because it had a short wheelbase, and it was supercharged on the J model. And that's the only two that they ever built. And for those two guys, and I've seen them before at Meadowbrook, and then when they had the show out there in Plymouth, I saw them out there once too.
1: Interesting. All right, so then, so those are the events. Now, isn't there like a big dinner gala thing that they do too there at the Auburn Court Museum when they during that weekend?
0: Yeah, I think I've never been down there for it, but yeah, all week long they have different things. You know, they even have like a fashion show, and it's neat. You know, with the parade, people dress up in the era of the Cars. So, you know, if the Cars are from the 20s, the women are wearing dresses from the 20s. The guys are wearing suits from the 20s and 30s and 40s and so on. So it's a really neat, you know, you get some great photos because it looks like you're stepping back in time.
1: So what's your takeaway? So when you on your way home, what was the most impressive thing that you saw the whole weekend?
0: Oh, maybe that car that sold for $1 million in the auction, because I'd never seen that before. It was really striking. But Duesenbergs are amazing. You know, and photographs do not do them justice. And you can talk about a Duesenberg, and you can show a photograph of a Duesenberg. But until you stand in front of one and walk around it, it's one of the most amazing experiences. These were cars that were bought by kings and actors and actresses. They were bought by Hollywood royalty, and there's not too many things that are like them. They're just awestruck, jaw-dropping, you know. Beautiful cars.
1: Who would, now, back in those days, my understanding is all the Duesenberg chassis for the big cars were all built in 1929, and then basically you ordered the car, and then you had your body put on it. So you had Dietrich, you had Ralston, you had Murphy, you had just a whole bunch of them. And I can't recall all the names, but of all the Duesenberg bodies, which company was the most prolific in putting bodies on Duesenbergs?
0: Well, here's an interesting thing, Robert. They had their own shop in-house, and that's where Buick was working.
1: Oh.
0: So you could get a car, and you could take it out to any of the coach builders you want and get the car completed. You could get a car partially done from the factory, or you could have it done in-house and finished off. So that's what Al Leamy was doing. That's what Buick was doing after Buick left. That's what Tremulous was doing. So, and I can't remember now just what the name of their – they had a – name for their coach building service.
1: Oh, really?
0: But they were doing something in-house. One of the interesting things, one of the most exotic ones that was done, was a Duesenberg was taken over to France and bodied by Fagoni and Falaschi, and they were the guys who did the Talbot Lagos and those Delages and Delahayes, those real slippery teardrop cars.
1: Right.
0: And so they did a French interpretation of a Duesenberg, which was a boat tail, and it had these real airfoil-shaped fenders on it, and it's just a gorgeous car. It's one of my favorite Duesenbergs.
1: Was that on display?
0: No, not this year, anyway. I think they've had it down there before, but it wasn't there this year. And I've seen it out. I saw it at Pebble Beach in Meadowbrook before.
1: Okay.
0: Yeah, it's just a beautiful car.
1: We have a few minutes left. Do you want to talk a little bit about Frankenmuth? Did I say that right?
0: Yeah. So that's been another tradition for me. It's my biggest show of the summer. I go up to Frankenmuth, and I've got a friend that lives up there, and I stay up there all 4 days, and in the park they have just an amazing show. They get about 3,000 cars up there, and they've had some really famous builders up there. Randy Grubb, you know who Randy Grubb is, right?
1: No, I'm familiar with the name, but I can't place him.
0: Okay, Randy Grubb is the guy who did the tank car for Jay Leno.
1: Oh, okay. Oh, yes. Now I know who he is. Okay, go ahead.
0: Yeah, and he's done that Art Deco liner,
1: Yeah, the bus.
0: And those motorcycles that look like chrome pods.
1: Yes. Okay, I know.
0: So, he's been up to Frankenmuth before, and I talked to him. it's really interesting. He got a start in Art Glass, and he works out of Washington State. He's a fascinating person to talk to. So he was up there 1 year, but I go up there and sketch all weekend and do renderings for people, and it's my favorite show of the summer.
1: So what other? So it's a 4 day event then?
0: Yeah, it starts on Thursday. The guy who started the show works at the McDonald's, and there's like a McDonald's and Burger King right next to each other. And all the cars gather around there and the parking lot around that, and that's the kickoff on Thursday. And then the show runs Friday, Saturday, and Sunday in the park. And if you want to stay at the hotel there, you have to book it 2 years in advance.
1: Oh, my.
0: And you get that, you have the privilege of going every year unless you cancel. But then once you cancel, chances are you'd never get back in there. You know, somebody else would get that spot.
1: Now, where exactly is this located? Is this up near Traverse City, or whereabouts is this in Michigan?
0: No, it's in Frankenmuth. So, you know, where they have Zender's and the Bavarian Inn and that covered bridge. You go across the covered bridge, and there's that Bavarian Inn hotel there. And then they've got a park, and the river runs around the park, and that's where all the cars are.
1: So it's like a little German village?
0: Yeah, yeah. It's a very famous tourist spot here in Michigan. You know, all the buildings are in a German style, and it's one of their biggest events of the year, if not their biggest.
1: Interesting.
0: And Friday night, they close off both ends of the town, and they have a huge festival. People pull their cars out on the street. They have live bands, music, all different bands. Restaurants are open, you know, and it's just a huge party.
1: Well,
0: and then the other thing that's unique about this show is they have a pavilion, so they have an indoor car show going on at the same time as the outdoor show. And they select about 45, 50 cars the year before, and you get an invitation to have your car displayed on the inside. So it's like the cream of the crop that gets into the pavilion.
1: So this sounds like it's bigger than Woodward Dream Cruise Week.
0: It is for me. I mean, here's the thing. Woodward has more cars, but it's spread out over multiple cities. This is 3,000 cars all in one place.
1: Oh, wow.
0: You can walk around this park and see all those cars. It's amazing. It's a huge show.
1: So do people basically pull in, park their car, leave their cars parked for 4 days so that everybody can just kind of like look around, or do the cars come and go?
0: They come and go somewhat. People bring, you know, they have outdoor tents where they can gather by their cars.
1: Uh-huh.
0: You know, and then if they're staying at the hotel, you know, then they can keep a watch or go out and take a look at their car. Sometimes people go away and they're set up in a spot with a car club, say, so they drive off and then they come back. But they really want to be there on Saturday, because here's what's happened. The people that are running the show go around and they pick the top 50 cars in the show. And they have real unique categories like most red, wildest, hot rod, loudest motor, and what they do is they take these little stickers, red, fluorescent red and green stickers, and they put them in the headlight of your car. And then that means that on Sunday, your car is going to be in a show that they pull up in front of grandstands, and the person gets to talk about the car a little bit, and then for an award, they get one of these 2.5 foot tall beer steins with the lids on them. You know, the lids that tip back, and they've got some kind of illustration on the stein. I think that's the only show that I ever heard of where they award beer steins like that.
1: Wow.
0: So, and it's been going a lot of years. It goes back into the 70s, I know. It's been going a long time. And it's just a wonderful show. I just love that show.
1: Well, Steve, we are out of time, unfortunately. We got the little checkered flag coming down right now, so you know how that goes. So, and my pencil. So, anyway, but it was great having you on the show. We got to do this again because, you know, you always got some good stories. When you go to really cool events, you know, now, of course, now we're coming into wintertime, so there's not a lot of stuff going on. But. Yeah. So, we'll have you come on again and talk about some other really cool stuff, interesting stuff. But again, I want to thank you for hanging out with us here at Nostalgic Radio and Cars.
0: Thank you so much.
1: And we'll look forward to it. We're always glad to have you on the show.
0: Thank you very much, Robert. Always great to be on.
1: All right. Take care. Hey, I want to see you, Steve. I want to thank all my listeners for tuning into Nostalgic Radio and Cars. Don't forget to check us out here every Tuesday between 7 and 8 p.m. on the Tantalk Radio Network for the most legendary, fascinating names in motorsports music. 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